Turner Adams with Listen to the Rain. We're going to listen to the rain, but not on Saturday, Sunday, or Monday. It's looking good, folks, and I'm glad to be the bearer of good news weather-wise for this long weekend. Got another Turner Adams album in, and the name of this album is called As Is. And we got a song that's going to go out to Wayne and Vina, and this is for all you people that enjoyed the sunshine today. It's a lazy afternoon, Turner Adams. And again, don't forget to get him on concert. You can just Google Knox United in Dorset, small venue concert, and it'll have all the details of how to get the tickets and everything. Tickets are just $20, and it's on Sunday, September 13th at 7:30 p.m. Don't miss out on this great talent coming into the Halliburton area up in beautiful Dorset. Lazy afternoon.

Oh, yeah, everybody needs one of those every once in a while, a lazy afternoon. Turner Adams coming up to Dorset, small venue concert at the Knox United Church in Dorset. That's Sunday, September 13th, 7:30 p.m., and I've heard rumor that the acoustics are really good in that building. Great place to hear a solo artist play. And, again, it's only $20, and that goes to some great, it goes to the community outreach programs, and you don't want to miss out on this kind of talent coming around. So check it out. And now it's time for the going with the current portion of Paddling Beyond the Mainstream on 100.9 KNOW FM. That's where we feature tunes from albums that have just been received. I've got three of them that are basically hot off the press. One hasn't even been released fully yet. So you're going to be hearing it here first on 100.9 KNOW FM. We're starting off with Satellite Birdhouse. This song's called So Long.

brand new album, Satellite Birdhouse, and that tune was So Long. Now we've got Ruby Dice, brand new album called Take Me Back, and this song is called Little Big Town.

Ruby Day's brand new released album, that track was called Little Big Town, the track from her album that just came out called Take Me Back. Well, we've got one more going with the current. That is a brand new release. I was able to sneak a tune in last week. Just so happened that I was doing a moon themed show and just got the album that day when I came into the station in my mail slot, and it had a song about mountains in the moon. So we played that one. So we're going to play another track from the Paper Wings album called After All This Time.

Beautiful harmonies. That's Paper Wings After All This Time. And that concludes our three-album set of brand new releases going with the current. And we're continuing on with some Christine Schmidt, Rebound Blues.

0: Christine Schmidt with Rebound Blues. We got another Christine Schmidt tune queued up for you, but first we're going to go to a few messages.
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I hope everybody out there is having the best day ever. That was the best day ever. Christine Schmidt. I got Danny Schmid up with Better Off Broke. Well, that's pretty much a theme song for everybody these days.

Danny Schmidt was better off broke. Well, I'm not quite sure about that, but anyway, it's a good position he took on that song. We've got Samantha Schwartz coming up next. I actually had an opportunity to see her way back in, I think it was 2017, and she was just a tender young age of 17 at that point in time, and had come out with an album the year previous at 16. The album's called Both Sides. This is Samantha Schwartz with The Truth.

quite the vocals at the tender young age of 16. That's her her first album that came out, Both Sides, and that was The Truth, honestly. That song's called The Truth. I'm not kidding. We've got Sarah Jane Scouten up with Poverty Wind. Yes, there's not a theme, but there's a few little hints about the economic issues because I think we're all feeling the pinch.

Poverty Wind by Sarah Jane Scouten. And a little reminder that the Canoe FM All-Canadian Trip Draw is upon us. And something you definitely want to take advantage of, playing all these songs about the economic issues. Well, wouldn't it be great to win a trip like this and be able to do something like that? And what you should do is just go to the website, because it's got too many things to mention about what it's all about. But it's basically, you can win an all-Canadian trip, Canada's Maritime Hospitality, Heritage, and Coastal Beauty. And it's for two, and the value is about $12,300, and includes $500 cash. And also, in addition to the draw for that, there's a two cash draws for $1,000 and another one for $2,000. And your ticket's got a chance for all three of those opportunities there. And you can get your tickets one for $20, three for $50, or seven for $100. And that's available at Canoe FM, Let's Get Local in Minden, and Agnew's General Store in Wilberforce. So don't miss out. What happened to me one time, I kept procrastinating, thinking, oh, I can come in any time to the station and grab some tickets. Well, by the time I'd actually done that, it was too late. They were sold out. So they typically sell out. So if you want to win this great opportunity, get your tickets now. And the draw date's October 14th, and there's only 3,500 tickets to be sold, so you got a good chance of winning. Got a tune here called Second Wind Bandits with Baby Let's Ride.

Second Wind Bandits, baby, come on, let's ride. Well, Judy Nyman's in the studio. She's got another great program, Soundtracks of Our Lives, queued up for you this evening. So stay tuned to 100.9 Canoe FM, your community radio station. I'd like to take this opportunity to extend a very safe and enjoyable Labor Day long weekend to everybody out there. And as I mentioned, the weather's looking really promising for Saturday, Sunday, and Monday. And just a little recap on some of the great things that are happening musically around the county. There's the Haliburton County Folk Society is doing the Cobo Town concert. That's October 3rd, and that's at the Royal Canadian Legion in Haliburton. Cobo Town, there's also, it's still not too late to get a concert series pass for all the concerts. Check the website, www.haliburtonfolk.com, and get all those details regarding those things I just mentioned. And got an open stage coming up. But before that, I'd like to remind you one more time about the Turner Adams concert scheduled for Sunday, September 13th, 7:30 to 9:30, $20 at the door. Go to the Lake of Bay United, or sorry, to the Knox United in Dorset, and you can get all the information there. And last but not least, we've got open stage happening, not this weekend, but next weekend. It'll be a featured band called Bucket of Shrimp Ears. There, I got an album of theirs from about 10 years ago. They're all local talent, and they're great, so you don't want to miss that open stage for sure. And I'm going to leave you with a little bit of a song there before Judy comes in. This is Bucket of Shrimp Ears, Sweet Whiskey.

I found out what people mean by down and out. 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

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Canoe FM, the voice of the Haliburton Highlands. I'm Judy Nyman, and I'll be your host until 11 o'clock. Now, during the next 2 hours, I will begin as usual with a double play, which tonight is The Prayer. Then I will feature music from the movie Once Upon a Time in Hollywood. My featured artist for this evening is Daniel Lanois. And after the movie music, I play requests for music from the soundtrack of your life, because we all have a soundtrack. Think back. You have songs that you can remember from when you were a child, and songs that you like now, and songs in between there all along the way. So text me, preferably, or call me at 705-457-1009 if you have a piece of music you would like to hear, and I will try to accommodate you. But first, let's take a look at the weather for the Haliburton area. Fog patches developing tonight. We have a low of 12. Tomorrow, a mix of sun and cloud with chance of showers in the afternoon, and a high of 23 with a humidex of 27. And then partly cloudy in the evening with chance of showers and a low of 10. Saturday, sunny with a high of 23 and a low of 11. Sunday, sunny with a high of 24 and low of 11. And Monday, sunny with a high of 24 and a low of 11. So it looks like pretty nice weekend. Just really nice temperatures, nice comfortable temperatures. Not too hot, not too cold. Cool at nights, but nice. Looks like a pretty good weekend coming up. Now, my double play tonight is The Prayer. And I'm going to play it first by James Galway, and then by the Canadian tenors. Here's The Prayer.

And those were the Canadian Tenors. And before that, you heard the instrumental version by James Galway of The Prayer. Now, my movie tonight is Once Upon a Time in Hollywood, and it starred Leonardo DiCaprio, Brad Pitt, and Margot Robbie. And in this movie, Hollywood's golden age is over, and an actor and a stuntman try to achieve success. And I'm going to start off with Treat Her Right, and I'm playing it. I'm using the version. Sometimes I have the version that was actually in the movie, and sometimes I don't. So this time it's George Thorogood and the Destroyers singing Treat Her Right.

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0: I was Richard Harris with MacArthur Park, and I haven't played that for a long time, and I really enjoyed it, so I hope you did too. And before that, you heard Ella Fitzgerald with Summertime, Joe Cocker sang The Letter, Simon Garfunkel, of course, Mrs. Robinson, and the set began with George Thorogood and Treat Her Right. And all of these songs are in the movie Once Upon a Time in Hollywood. And it is 22 minutes to 10 o'clock now, and the temperature is 18. I forgot to say that earlier, that the temperature was 18. The temperature is 18, so it's quite nice out. I have the window open here, and it's quite enjoying it. Okay, so now I have four more songs from the movie, and I'm going to start off with Aretha Franklin and The House That Jack Built.
1: This is a house that Jack built, y'all. Remember this house.

If you love vintage swing, big bands, jazz, blues, romantic ballads, tune in to 0 to 50 right here on the first, third, and when applicable, fifth Saturday, 7 to 8 a.m. Plug in your wireless, enjoy all the snaps, crackles, and pops of music from 1900 up to 1950.

Okay, so that was Neil Diamond, of course, with Brother Love's Traveling Salvation Show. And Joni Mitchell sang The Circle Game before that. And Neil Diamond sang Kentucky Woman before that. And the set began with Aretha Franklin and The House That Jack Built. And all of these songs are from the movie Once Upon a Time in Hollywood. And the time now is 8 minutes before 10 o'clock. And let's take a look at the bingo winners from this week. There were only three, which is kind of nice. Nice for the winners. Laura from Minden won game one, and she bought her sheet at Minden Value Mart. Carol from Minden bought her sheet at Todd's Independent, and she won game two. And Sarah from Drag Lake won game three, and she bought her sheet at Canoe FM Radio. So you can pick up your sheets after 10 a.m. on Friday, and you must bring photo ID and, of course, the winning sheet. Now, I have some requests. So if you have a request that you would like to give me, please text me. Texting is better because then I can always take a look at it, or call me. And my first request is going out to Dave, and it's Alicia Sales with I Can't Stop This Love.

Okay, and that was for Dave. And I just noticed that the second song that I put on, sometimes things come up wrong. And Kareem asked me for Round Midnight by Cassandra Wilson. And I thought I put in Round Midnight. Oh, there it is now. And a different song by Cassandra Wilson came in instead. Anyway, so Kareem, here you have Cassandra Wilson, who died today. And she's singing Round Midnight.

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3: Okay, Kareem, there was your request. I hope you enjoyed it. I know I did. I had never heard it before. And it's too bad to lose a talented person. Okay, so my next request is going out to Larry, and it's Katie Lang with Miss Chatelaine.

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1: And this is one of our two biggest fundraisers of the year. So please get your tickets. Imagine you could win a trip down east for $20. Or if you wanted to buy more tickets, you could win for $100. But still, that would be a lot cheaper than paying for the trip. Because the trip value is $12,290. So this is a pretty good deal. And we still have tickets left, so either come into the station or you can call and order by credit card over the phone. And we really appreciate you because we need help to stay on the air. This is one of our necessities when you're a community radio station is we have the big fundraiser in the 1st of July, and this is our second big fundraiser. And we have some new wiring that has to be done up to the tower this year, so our expenses are a little higher than usual. Anyway, I have one more request, and this one's going out to Dale, and it's Harry Chapin with Cats in the Cradle.

There you go, Dale. I always remember that song because it used to play on the radio when my son was a baby, and my son is now 51, so it's been around for quite a while. Now it's time for my featured artist of the week, who this week is Daniel Lanois, who was born the 19th of September, 1951, in Hull, Quebec. He is a Canadian record producer, guitarist, vocalist, and songwriter. He released several albums, but is best known for producing other people's albums. He's produced for Bob Dylan, Neil Young, Peter Gabriel, Emmylou Harris, and Willie Nelson. He and Brian Eno produced several platinum albums for U2. Three albums produced or co-produced by him have won a Grammy or for Album of the Year. Lanois began his career at 17, working with his brother in their Ancaster home, recording local artists. He founded Grant Avenue Studios in Hamilton. He worked with locals, including Martha and the Muffins and Raffi. He spent most of 1985 producing So, Peter Gabriel's multi-platinum-selling album, which was released in 1986. He also co-produced Gabriel's platinum album, Us. Wrecking Ball, his 1995 collaboration with Emmylou Harris, won a 1996 Grammy Award for Best Contemporary Folk Album. Bob Dylan and Lanois worked together on Time Out of Mind, which won Album of the Year in 1997. In 1998, he produced and performed on Willie Nelson's album, Teach Row. Rolling Stone called him the most important record producer to emerge in the 80s. Lanois is also a songwriter, a musician, and a recording artist, and has released several solo albums and film scores, and I'm going to be playing his songs, his solo albums, or his solo songs tonight. A number of his songs have been covered by other artists, including Dave Matthews, Willie Nelson, and Emmylou Harris, and his albums have had some success in Canada. He plays the guitar, pedal steel, and drums. Belladonna, an instrumental album released in 2005, was nominated for a Grammy. Lanois premiered a documentary entitled Here Is What Is at the Toronto Film Festival in 2007. In 2008, he released a three-disc recording called Omni. In 2010, he released Black Dub, which features him on guitar, Brian Blade on drums, Daryl Johnson on bass, and singer Trixie Whitley on guitar. Oh, sorry, and singer Trixie Whitley. In 2005, he was inducted into Canada's Walk of Fame. And in 2013, he received a Lifetime Achievement Award at the Governor General's Performing Arts Awards. From 2014 to 2018, Lanois released several collaborative albums and was given the Order of Canada in 2018. He has received 7 Grammys for his work with various artists and was awarded several Juno Awards. In 2005, he was inducted into Canada's Walk of Fame. In 2013, he received a Lifetime Achievement Award at the Governor General's Performing Arts Awards. So here I have 3 songs by Brian Lanois, and I'm going to start off with Lot of Love to Give, then The Unbreakable Chain, and Rocky World. So here we go with Brian Lanois.

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1: Okay, so there you have the Daniel Lanois songs. And now let's play Canadian hits, and we're up to 1986 now. So these are Canadian hits by Canadian artists who had these hits in Canada. And so I'm going to start off with Glass Tiger and Don't Forget Me When I'm Gone.

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Endless Pursuit of Happiness with I'm an Adult Now. Kim Mitchell sang Patio Lanterns, and Glass Tiger started the set with Don't Forgive Me When I'm Gone. And these were all hits in 1986 by Canadian artists. Now here's Luba with How Many?

Well, it's that time. This is Judy Nyman saying good night. Thank you for sharing your evening with me. Join me again next Thursday evening at 9 for the Soundtracks of Our Lives on 100.9 or 97.1 Canoe FM, the voice of the Haliburton Highlands. And remember, if you have a rose to give to someone, give it to them today, because tomorrow it may be too late. Good night.

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0: table. You're always late. Why can't you anticipate? Mom, I can't read your mind. But oh, how your love came.
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Good evening, and welcome to the Shady Lounge. I'm Alan, and it's great to have you riding shotgun with us on a Saturday night here on Canoe FM. We have a really interesting 2 hours mapped out for you tonight. This show has always been built on alternative, retro, and indie music covering the late 70s right up to today. But even then, every night is just a little bit different. Tonight, we'll be wandering into the foundational roots of reggae, catching some second-wave ska, and as always, showcasing a massive lineup of homegrown Canadian talent. I've got some incredible tracks waiting in the wings from Arcade Fire, Toots and the Maytals, and the Black Keys. Wherever you happen to be spending your Saturday night, get comfortable and open your ears. We're starting off tonight's show in 1979 at the peak of the UK mod revival with a track that has incredible drive. Here is The Jam with Strangetown.

0: Arcade Fire, bringing that high energy with Keep the Car Running to close out our opening run. Before that, we heard the unmistakable rasp of Richard Butler leading the Psychedelic Furs through President's Gas. Also the UK's English Teacher and some Canadian indie from Fast Romantics. We're going to step away for a few quick messages from our local sponsors. Keep it right here, though, because on the other side, we're dropping the needle on some 1970s reggae that influenced an entire generation of punk bands. Back in a flash.
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0: Welcome back to the lounge. Let's jump right back into the music with a legendary track from 1973. This song has been covered by everyone from The Clash to The Specials, but nothing beats the original groove. Here is Toots and the Maytals with Pressure Drop.

0: Jessica, wrapping up that set with Connection from 1994. We also dipped into some great francophone indie from Montreal's Carquois, the acoustic folk of The Waifs, and OMD with Messages. Just going to pause for a couple of minutes here, but coming up next, we've got some heavy 90s alternative from south of the border. But first, we're going to get the room moving with a ska revival anthem. Stick around.
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4: You're tuned in to Canoe FM, and I'm Alan. We're going back to 1980 now for a track from a band that was notorious for their wild, high-energy live shows during the two-tone era. 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

0: Some serious bite from Montreal's We Are Wolves, taking us right to the one-hour mark with Fight and Forget. Before that, we had the 90s grunge of Babes in Toyland, Maximo Park, and Superchunk. We're officially halfway through tonight's show, so we're going to take a short break, but come right back, because we're going to open up the second hour with an iconic line from 1982 that completely dominated the early days of MTV. Stay with us.
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0: Welcome back to this second hour of the Shady Lounge. We're going to set things up for the back half of the show tonight, starting with a track that practically defined the sound and the look of the new wave era of the 80s. From their debut album, this is A Flock of Seagulls and I Ran.

0: quite a towering track right there. That was Band of Horses with The Funeral. In that same run, we caught the sounds of Vancouver's Cub with Go Fish, some heavy garage rock from the Von Bondies, and Ontario's own Dizzy. I've got Tegan and Sarah and some fantastic 90s angst from Local H lined up next. More music after this.
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0: Alan here with you on a Saturday night. If tonight's playlist is pulling up any good concert memories or dusting off some old records in your collection, feel free to drop me a line at shadylounge@canoefm.com or shoot over a text to 519-634-5228. I always love hearing what you're listening to at your end. Let's get right back to the tunes. We're moving into a fuzzy guitar riff from 2011 that still sounds solid today. Here is the Black Keys with Gold on the Ceiling.

not together. Mistaken for a vision, something of my own creation. I wake up alone, with only daylight between us. Last night the world was beneath us. Tonight comes too long.

0: together. The moody brilliance of the XX with Fiction, closing out a fantastic block of music. Right before that, we heard the distinct vocals of Future Islands on a track from 2020 called The Tower. Also Local H with Bound for the Floor, and Tegan and Sarah. We've made it to our final break of the evening. I'll be back in just a couple of minutes to guide us through our last set of tunes for the night, featuring a dark electronic turn from the Smashing Pumpkins, plus a double shot of loud Canadian rock to close out the evening. Don't go away.
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It's been a real pleasure sharing these tracks with you tonight, and maybe you discovered a new favorite band. Thank you so much for spending your Saturday evening with me here on Canoe FM. 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We're starting this last run with a blast from 1978, turning up for Blondie and Hanging on.

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When I

And now it's time for Critter Corner, where we learn about our local wildlife. They're quick, clever, and always on the move. Eastern gray squirrels and red squirrels are some of the most familiar faces in our forests. Grays are the calm, methodical planners, bearing hundreds of nuts each fall. Reds, on the other hand, are tiny powerhouses, fiercely guarding their food stashes and sounding the alarm at the slightest surprise. Squirrels are some of the liveliest neighbors in our forests, and spring is an especially busy time. Both species can have two litters a year, with tiny, hairless babies born helpless, completely dependent on their mothers. Gray squirrels often raise their young high in leafy nests, while reds prefer cozy dens tucked into tree cavities. But no matter the color of their tail, both play a vital role in our ecosystem, planting trees, feeding predators, and keeping our forests thriving. So next time you see a flash of gray or a streak of red, take a moment to appreciate these remarkable wild residents. 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
1: 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My name is Rita Jackson, and I am so happy to have you along with me to tread the boards, to have a spotlight in the footlights, to become part of the troupe of players during our evening of suspense, thrills, comedy, and a little bit of fun. We are all a tingle at the program we have for you tonight. We're going back into our library, back about 2 years, autumn of 2024, and have a chance to enjoy two plays that are full of tension, riding a wave of suspense, and would be classified thrillers because they will put you right to the edge of a cliff and grab you back again. Our first play that we will be entertained by is The Postman Always Rings Twice, based on a famous novel by James M. Cain. There have been a couple of play adaptions and movie adaptions of this hard-boiled crime novel, and one you might be most familiar with is 1981 film starring Jack Nicholson and Jessica Lange. Our Radio Playhouse players have done this thriller noir proud, and they are in order of voice appearance. Frank, played by John Jackson, Cara, played by Kate Butler, Nick, played by Paul Vorvis, and District Attorney Sackett by Rita Jackson. The second suspenseful theater piece, again taken from our extensive Radio Playhouse online library, is a storyline full of sensational stress, chilling climaxes, and the most unexpected ending that you would... We better just let you listen. And that will be On a Country Road. Enjoy.
2: Twin Oaks Tavern, the place was called. You know the kind of joint I mean. You can see one on any road in America. An old wooden house that had been remodeled, a lunchroom added in on the front, and a gasoline pump out in the yard. A sign was hanging on the pump, Man Wanted, so I opened the door and walked in. She was standing there, near the counter, dressed all in white. White and cool on that hot afternoon, and looking at me as if I was dirt. She didn't fool me, though, not even then. She was dynamite in a cake of ice. I knew it, and she knew it, and she knew I knew it. And when she found she couldn't stare me down...
3: Something you want?
2: Not a thing. I just work here.
3: Oh? Since when?
2: Since you asked.
3: Well, the best way not to be working here is to try and be funny. Just remember that, Mr. Smarty Pants.
2: She was the boss's wife. Her name was Cora Smith. And every chance she got, she showed me she didn't like me. A lot. I knew I had to take it slow and easy, so I just stuck to my job and tried to get in solid with the boss. That part was a cinch. Poor guy had had so much trouble with help, by the end of the week, we were just like pals.
4: Go ahead, Frank. Have some wine. We gotta celebrate tonight.
2: You're the boss, Nick.
4: Hey, Cora, some wine for you?
3: No, thanks.
4: You're the one should be celebrating. You've been wanting that neon sign for 2 years. Frank, you ever seen a finer sign than that?
2: I never have.
4: Honest. The way she kept begging for that sign, you'd think it was the most...
3: Nick, why don't you play something on the guitar?
2: Yeah, why don't you, Nick?
4: Well, sure. Maybe Cora'll do a little dance for us. She's a wonderful dancer.
3: No, I always feel silly dancing alone. Put on a record, Nick. I'll dance with you.
4: Listen to her, Frank. I keep telling her I'm like a lot of smart men. My brains are not in my feet. Come on, Cora.
2: How about me dancing with Mrs. Smith?
3: Oh no, I don't think so.
4: Why not? Go ahead, Cora. I like to watch dancing.
2: That was the first time I ever had her in my arms, right under Nick's nose. I didn't say a thing, and neither did she, but I guess we both knew, and all of a sudden she pulled away.
3: Oh, that's enough. Nick, save your strength.
4: Ah, but Cora, You dance so nice together.
3: Yeah, well, it's too hot to dance. I think I'll drive down to the beach for a swim.
4: Oh, that's a good idea. You haven't been out of this place for a month.
3: I'll go get my things. Won't be long.
2: Say, Nick, why don't we all go down for a swim?
4: Well, I don't swim very well, and the undertow's pretty strong.
2: You mind if I ride down in the car with her?
4: Well, not if she doesn't.
2: Thanks. Say, if that undertow's so strong, I'm going to stay close to shore.
3: Don't know why you had to come along. You haven't even been near the water.
2: I know. I promised Nick.
3: Promised him what?
2: That I'd stay close to shore. Tell me something. How did you ever come to marry him?
3: That's none of your business.
2: No need to get sore. You, come from this part of California?
3: No.
2: Where then?
3: Don't laugh. Iowa.
2: Why the don't laugh?
3: Oh, that tired old joke. Everybody in Southern California is supposed to come from Iowa.
2: Did you, come here with Nick?
3: No, I only met Nick about 4 years ago. And the next question, you asked before.
2: Maybe I knew the answer when I asked.
3: Oh, sure. You've got it all figured out. Smart little Jenny Mare gets herself into a nice, steady business. Well, let me tell you something, Mr. Smart Guy. When I married Nick, he only had a couple of $100. Starting the Twin Oaks was my idea. And if it's making nice money by now, it's as much my doing as Nick's.
2: That wasn't what I meant.
3: Well, the rest is still none of your business.
2: Okay, it's your life. Sounds a little dull to me.
3: To you, it would. What Nick tells me about your ideas.
2: What's wrong with my ideas? To have my fun now, not when I'm old and rich and retired.
3: Oh, rich and retired. I think you'll just end up a first-rate tramp.
2: I don't think you think that at all. Come on, let's go back. I wouldn't want Nick getting any ideas.
3: Listen, Nick hasn't any reason to get ideas.
2: I know he hasn't. Yet.
3: Well, I just think we'd better be getting on home.
2: Wait a minute.
5: Frank, don't! Stop kissing me!
2: All right. I kissed you. Nick's got his reason. Now what?
3: Just what I told you. We're going home.
2: All the way home. All the next morning, she wouldn't even talk to me. But I had a feeling it wasn't just because she was mad. So I waited till Nick had started for town, and then I walked into the kitchen. Cora!
5: Get out of here! Are you crazy? Where's Nick?
6: He just had a brainstorm and drove into L.A. He thinks the laundry service is cheating him.
2: Cora, honey...
5: No. Wait, Frank, please. I want to tell you something.
6: What?
5: Frank, about that question.
6: What question?
5: Why I married Nick.
2: Oh, well, my answer is that Nick came along at the right time with a wedding ring.
5: Yeah, a wedding ring was the first thing he mentioned.
2: And of course you like that. You'd always had to fight off a lot of guys.
5: A lot of guys?
3: All the guys. I don't especially like the way I look sometimes, but I never met a man since I was 14 who didn't want to give me an argument about it.
2: So, by the time Nick came along, you were ready to marry anyone who owned a gold watch.
3: Well, I told him I didn't love him. I told him that...
2: And he said that would come in time. But it didn't.
3: Oh, honest. I meant to stick by him and...
2: And so you married him and retired the undefeated champ.
3: Not 100% undefeated. Not now.
6: Cora, Just let me hold you.
5: Wait a minute. What's that? There's someone at the door.
6: Sounds like somebody's trying to get in.
5: Is the lunchroom door locked?
6: Yeah, I must have locked it.
5: Frank, they've gone away.
3: Now where were we?
5: What time is it? Is it getting late?
6: It's almost six. Nick ought to be back in a half hour.
5: Frank, we're not going on like this, are we?
6: No. I've been thinking about us going away.
5: That's what I've been thinking, too. Almost ever since I saw you. Oh, Frank, I'll leave a note for Nick. Where'll we go?
6: How do I know? Depends on which way we can thumb a ride. Let's just go before he gets back. Pack quick.
3: There goes another one, whizzing by.
6: Don't you worry, Cora. We'll get a lift.
3: But when? I don't know which is more tired. My thumb or my arches?
6: Now, wait a minute. Let's take a time out. Here, sit on the bag. Now, let's have it. What's on your mind?
5: Frank, if I divorce Nick, he'll never give me a nickel. He'll keep the Twin Oaks and everything.
6: What do we care?
5: Well, maybe it doesn't mean anything to you. But I want to be somebody. And the Twin Oaks is mine. If I walk out like this, I'll lose all I've put into it. And I'll never be anybody. Oh, I love you, Frank. And I want you. Not this way. Not starting off like a couple of tramps. I'm going back.
6: Okay, you're the boss.
5: Please, understand. It's only because I love you and... Frank!
6: What's the matter now?
5: The note I left for Nick. Oh, if he gets home before we do, then...
6: Where'd you leave it?
5: In the cash register.
6: Oh, that's the first place he'll look. Come on, let's get back there. We haven't gone far. We can make it.
5: Okay. Oh, the note's still here. Oh, Frank, we made it.
6: Not by much. Wait a minute. Isn't that Nick's car coming up the road?
5: Oh, I'd better put this bag away.
6: Well, wait a minute. Why is he driving like that from side to side?
5: Oh, he must have been celebrating again. Oh, he's drunk.
6: He's either drunk or he's crazy. I wish he'd get into his car someday and get plastered and drive off a cliff.
5: Frank, you don't mean that. You're just joking.
6: Sure, I was joking.
5: Of course you were joking. Of course you were.
6: I couldn't get to sleep that night. Maybe I was afraid of sleep. Maybe I was afraid I'd dream, and so I went outside and I lit a cigarette and I walked around. I noticed a light was on in Nick and Cora's room. Then, almost without knowing it, I was standing near their window. That's how I happened to hear what I did.
4: But sure, Cora, there's something to celebrate, isn't there? If I sell the Twin Oaks at a big profit?
5: But that's what I don't understand. We're making good money. Why sell out now?
4: For one thing, so we can take it easy. We're going back to Michigan to live with my sister.
5: Your sister? Never even told me you had a sister.
4: I didn't want to worry you. You see, she hasn't been well for the last few years. Sort of paralyzed. She needs us to take care of her.
5: Oh, you mean she needs me? She needs a free nurse.
4: Well, now, Cora, please.
5: I won't do it, Nick. I won't let you sell. Half of this place ought to be mine. More than half of it. All of it. And I'll stop you somehow.
4: Oh, I don't think so, Cora. Remember when we got married? That little paper you signed?
3: just gave you the right to rent this place for us.
4: That's what I let you think. That paper was what they call a marriage settlement.
5: Nick! Nick, you didn't do that to me! You thief! You cheat! You liar!
4: Well, after all, I'd only known you a couple of weeks. I had to protect that house in Michigan. But since you don't care about my sister, that paper can cover the Twin Oaks, too. I'm going to get a drink.
5: Oh, Nick! Oh, Nick!
4: Shut up!
6: Cora, it's me.
5: Oh, Frank, what are you doing out there?
6: I couldn't sleep. I was walking around, Cora. I was outside your window a little while ago. I heard what Nick said.
5: Well, I won't let him do it. I won't let him do it.
6: I don't know how you can stop him, Cora.
5: Frank, do you love me?
6: Yes.
5: Do you love me so much that nothing else matters?
6: Yes.
5: Then there's one thing we could do that would fix up everything.
6: What? Pray for something to happen to Nick?
5: Oh, something like that.
6: Cora!
5: Well, you suggested it yourself this afternoon.
6: I was only joking.
5: Were you?
6: Yeah, I was.
5: Or had you started to think about it a little?
6: Now, wait a minute, Cora. I'm sure...
5: Frank, listen to me. I'm not what you think I am. I just want to keep this place and work hard and be something. That's all. See, I've made a big mistake in my life. I gotta be this way. Just once. To fix it.
6: They hang you for that.
5: Oh, but not if you do it right. You're smart, Frank. You'll think of a way.
6: He never did anything to me.
5: Sure he did. Maybe you didn't know it, but he did it to you and me. Both of us. Oh, don't you see, Frank? Us. It's all that matters.
6: You really love me that much?
5: That much. Oh, I'm no good, Frank. I'm no good. But I love you. It's in the cards.
6: Yeah, I guess it's in the cards. We didn't know how we were going to do it. We didn't have any plan. It was Nick himself who gave it to us. Following morning, he was feeling real good. Cora had made up with him and he was bubbling over with ideas.
4: This fella who's buying the place wants me to meet him tomorrow morning in Santa Barbara. We can all drive up tonight and have a little celebration.
6: What do you mean we can all drive up? Where do I come in?
4: Well, I want you to meet him, Frank. I told him you'd manage the Twin Oaks for him. I gave you a pretty good recommendation.
6: Oh, thanks.
3: Well, he doesn't get the place until tomorrow. Anything we take in today is still ours. Come on, let's get out there and get to work.
6: That's how she was all afternoon. Quiet, cold, deliberate. Until we had the plan all set and got ready to leave. Part of my job was to get Nick drunk. But I didn't have to try very hard.
4: My bonnie lies over the ocean.
6: We started celebrating around 4 o'clock. By 7:30 it was getting dark, so we locked up the place and started out. Cora at the wheel, Nick and me and a bottle of wine in the back seat.
4: Ha! Come on, Frank. Let's have a little harmony, huh?
6: All right.
4: My bonnie lies over the ocean. Come on, Pelly. My bonnie lies over the... Hey, Cora!
6: Frank.
4: Cora, you're making the wrong turn.
5: No, I'm not.
3: Takes us right by Lake Sherwood. Always wanted to see it, Nick.
4: Well, sure. Why not?
7: Oh, bring back my
4: Bonnie to me.
7: Come on, Nick. You're doing real good, Nick. And that's how we were when we reached the top of the pass, where the road is cut right from the side of the mountain. Nick was just having another drink when Cora stopped the car at the edge of the cliff.
4: Hey, what are you stopping for, Cora? We got a long way to go.
3: Oh, engine's overheated. I'd better let it cool off.
4: Say, that's right. Gotta save this little bus to take us to Michigan.
7: Hey, Nick. How about another song? We were going pretty good before. Come on.
4: Sure, Pally. Just hold this bottle, Frank. I'll start it off. Oh, pack up your troubles
7: in
4: your old kit bag.
7: And smile.
4: Oh.
3: Frank, did you hit him hard?
7: Get out of the car, quick. Stand by. I'll have to jump.
3: Yeah, left in a neutral.
7: Good. We can throw it right off.
3: Frank, we did it.
7: It'll be tough going from here. You sure you can go through with it?
3: Oh, after seeing that, I can go through with anything.
7: You'll have to muss up your dress, you know, rip it up. I'll get down there and climb in the car and rough myself up. And when you're sure I'm inside, you can head down the road and start yelling for help. Are you positive you can take it, Cora?
3: Oh, yes. Oh, there's just one thing now. Us. Nothing else matters.
7: The car had stopped halfway down the cliff, hung up on a little ledge. I scrambled down to it and climbed in the back and pulled the door open. Cora started yelling up on the road.
3: Help! Help!
7: And then, all of a sudden, the car slid forward. It gained speed, turned over twice, and then something hit me and... Everything went black. When I woke up, I was in the hospital. First, the doctor was there, and then the district attorney lady named Sackett. She asked a lot of questions and wrote down everything I said, and then she opened the door and called to Cora.
8: All right, Mrs. Smith, you can come in now.
3: Thank you. Hello, Frank. How are you?
7: Shaken up a little, Mrs. Smith.
3: Your arm?
7: Well, the doctor says it isn't broken. How are you?
3: Oh, I miss getting hurt by a miracle.
8: That was a crazy stunt your husband pulled, Mrs. Smith. Reaching from the back, trying to grab the wheel.
3: Oh, poor Nick. He's just so drunk.
8: Yeah, well, I might as well get this report turned in. Mr. Chambers, you told the doctor you were driving?
7: I was.
8: Mrs. Smith told me that she was at the wheel.
3: I was.
8: How about that, Mr. Chambers?
7: Well, I don't know. It seemed to me that I was driving, but, I couldn't be too sure. I mean, well, I guess I'd been drinking a little, too.
8: Yeah. I saw the chemist report on your blood. You keep drinking like that for a few more years, and your blood's gonna be 90 proof.
7: Well, I'm gonna swear off that stuff right now.
8: That's a very good idea. You wouldn't want another accident like this. Well, next time you might not get off so lucky.
7: They all took it like that. Swallowed our story from start to finish. They brought me a lot of papers to sign, and then they checked me out of the hospital, and then Cora and I took the bus for home. All the way out, she never said one word. Just kept staring out of the window, but... Once we were back at the Twin Oaks again and the door was locked and we knew we were safe...
3: Frank?
7: Yes, Cora?
3: Frank, are you sorry?
7: Well, not exactly sorry. I just sort of feel as though... Oh, Cora, let's clear out of here. Let's go somewhere, anywhere.
3: And give up this place?
5: After what we've gone through to keep it? Oh, no. Not on your life. What's the matter, Frank? Getting scared?
7: Maybe I am. Almost any minute I expect to hear that guitar again, or him singing the way, you know, the way he was singing when I...
5: Oh, you're just using that as an excuse. You want to go away because you still think it's fun to be a tramp.
7: Oh, Cora, please.
5: You've been trying to make a tramp out of me ever since you've known me. But you're not going to do it. I'm staying here.
7: All right. I'll do whatever you say. And you know why.
5: What do you mean, I know why? You trying to say that you're afraid of me? Afraid I might try and double-cross you? Go back to Sackett and try and pin the whole thing on you?
7: Cora!
5: So that's the truth of it. So, if you stay here, it's only because you're afraid to leave.
7: That's not true. It isn't. But maybe that's why you won't let me go. You're afraid that maybe I might squeal.
5: Maybe I am.
7: All right, then. We're hooked.
5: I guess maybe we are. I won't feel so bad after we're married.
7: Married?
5: Well, there happens to be a law in this country, Frank. A husband and wife can't testify against each other. I think we'll both feel safer that way.
7: She didn't want to get married right away. She was afraid it might start people talking. So the next few weeks were pretty brutal, her watching me watching her. Each of us scared of what the other might do. There were times I thought I couldn't stand it anymore. And then one evening she came to me.
5: Frank, I think we'll get married tonight. Some little town down by the border. You bring out the car, I'll go get my things. Frank?
7: Yes, Cora?
5: Frank, before we're married, I want to know something. And tell me the truth. Because I'm going to tell the truth to you.
7: What do you want to know?
5: During these weeks, sometimes you must have planned to run away. Why didn't you?
7: Why didn't I? Because we're chained to each other. Ever since that night on the mountain, Cora, we were on top of a mountain, but it's been on top of us ever since that night.
5: Is that the only reason you didn't go away?
7: No. It was because of you and me.
5: Don't say you love me now.
7: Funny part is, I do.
5: No. No, that's not love, Frank. Fear comes into it. Isn't love anymore. It's hate.
7: Do you hate me?
5: Oh, I don't know. I've got to know. Got to know the truth. Frank, will you do something for me? Then I'll know.
7: How?
5: Take me up to the beach. Swimming. That place we went. First time you kissed me.
7: Well, that's a funny thing.
5: Oh, please, Frank. Please, don't ask any questions. Just take me down to the beach, and I promise you everything will be settled, one way or another, before we come back.
7: Well, if it means so much to you, then...
5: Here. Take the next road on the right.
7: Cora, don't you think we're out far enough? There's a riptide tonight.
5: Yes, I think this ought to be far enough. Whew.
7: Tired?
5: Yes. Very tired. How about you?
7: Oh, I'm still all right.
5: Oh, I swim better than you, but you're stronger. Frank, this is what I meant. In the car.
7: What?
5: If you don't trust me completely, if you don't believe that I never turn on you,
7: Cora!
5: Then...
7: Cora!
5: If you don't want me to go back with you, you don't have to. You can swim back by yourself. I'm too tired to make it, and nobody will ever know.
7: Cora! Cora, I wouldn't want to live without you.
5: Oh, Frank!
7: Don't say another word, honey. Just save your breath. I'll take you in.
6: Cora, are you sure now?
5: Oh, I'm sure. Oh, I'm sure I love you. And I'm sure we're going to be happy. Almost as happy as if all of this had come to us before, Nick.
7: That wasn't our luck, Cora. But we'll start out now. A brand new life.
5: Yes, a brand new life.
6: Let's kiss on that, huh?
5: Oh, no, no, no. Not while you're driving.
6: Oh, come on, honey, come on.
5: No, no. When we get home, Frank, then there'll be kisses. Kisses with dreams in them. Kisses that come from life, not death.
6: Oh, just one little one now. Come on, honey.
5: All right. Here. One teensy. Frank! The bridge!
8: Gentlemen of the jury, I tell you, this man is a mad dog. A mad dog that must be put out of the way to protect the homes and lives of our community. Cora Smith's letter, which we found in her room, proves, without question, that Frank Chambers helped her to kill her husband so that between them, they could share his estate. But not content with his share,

a chance to tell her and make her believe. I never really wanted anything in the world but her. Funny how it all works out. Just like when you're expecting a letter. You hang around the front door, afraid you might not hear the postman ring. You forget that the postman always rings twice. Yeah, he rang twice for Cora. Now he's ringing twice for me.

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4: Relax, David. There's no hurry to get home.
5: Mm-hmm. Who can relax in this mess of traffic? There must be a wreck or something up ahead.
4: This keeps up. We'll get caught in the rain.
5: Yeah. Looks like a big storm building up, too. Hey, remember that shortcut?
4: Which one?
5: Oh, the little tarred road that goes across through Center Marici's. Comes out on the other side.
4: One we took last summer?
5: Yeah. I'll turn off there and duck this pileup. I'd like to get as far as possible before that storm hits. Oh,
6: why don't you put out your hand?
4: David, don't get mad.
5: Well, he cut right in front of me, trying to turn into that gas station.
4: Maybe he needed gas.
5: Turn on the radio, huh? Now, there. Sounds like news.
7: Police this afternoon issued new warnings to all residents of Long Island to be on the lookout for Nellie Geller, a middle-aged woman described as dangerous and insane. She escaped this morning from Restview Mental Hospital after fatally butchering a doctor, a nurse, and a ward attendant with a meat cleaver. This is the same Nellie Geller who a year ago murdered three persons on a Brooklyn street.
5: Oh, my mother-in-law.
4: David.
5: At least we aren't the only crazy people on Long Island.
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5: Why did you change it?
4: I didn't want to listen anymore. Let's get home quickly, David. I don't like being out here with that woman running loose.
5: Uh-oh. Here's the storm. Roll up the windows.
4: Why don't they put her to sleep instead of just locking her up where she can escape and kill more people?
5: Put who to sleep?
4: That woman they were talking about on the radio.
5: Oh, well, she can't help what she does. She's sick.
4: Yeah, what good does that do to people who get chopped up with a meat cleaver?
5: Well, I don't know. The laws were made before the doctors knew very much about the human mind.
4: They still don't know very much.
5: Oh, I can see what it is. There's a roadblock up ahead.
4: What's happened?
5: I don't know. Cops all over the road.
4: David, I bet they're looking for that crazy woman.
5: Oh, I guess so.
8: Hold it a minute.
5: What's up, officer?
8: Just a checkup, folks. Anything in the back seat?
5: Only the blanket and a lunchbox.
4: We went on a picnic.
8: Yes, ma'am. Seen any hitchhikers?
5: No, just traffic.
8: Okay, move right along, please.
4: Are you looking for that crazy woman?
8: Move along. Let's go.
4: He didn't answer.
5: Hmm.

0: He's busy.
1: What are you doing?
0: Listen.
2: All residents and motorists on Long Island are warned to be on the alert for the escaped insane woman who is somewhere on the island. She is described as tall, broad-shouldered, gray-haired, and rather heavy. She may still be armed with a cleaver. 100 men are searching the area, and they're prepared to shoot on sight. Here's another bulletin on the case, which just came in. Just a few moments ago.
0: Why? Here's the shortcut.
1: They haven't found her yet.
0: This will get us out of that traffic.
2: Center Mauritius on Long Island. I'll repeat that. The bodies of an elderly couple have just been found in their car near Center Mauritius on a lonely, tarred road. Police are certain they were killed by Nellie Galler, the insane woman now at large. Residents of the area are warned not to open their doors to strangers. Motorists are cautioned to stay off lonely roads and not to pick up any hitchhikers. All persons are asked to be on the lookout for this woman.
1: Oh, they haven't
2: caught her yet. Here's her description again. She
0: yeah.
2: is tall, gray hair, has
0: Dorothy.
2: Broad shoulders and long arms.
0: Mm, that's
2: she is
0: enough
2: believed
0: of it.
2: To be armed with a meat cleaver and...
0: This shortcut will save us a lot of time.
1: You turned off the highway.
0: Sure, I told you when I did it. We've come over a mile already. Save us a lot of time.
1: But David, didn't you hear what the radio said about staying off lonely roads?
0: Oh, we only have to go across to the other highway. It won't take long.
1: You sure?
0: Of course. We go past Santa Mauritius, then take the left road and come out right by the highway bridge.
1: Santa Mauritius is where she just killed those two people.
0: Oh, now. What can happen to us while we're driving? Besides, the whole island is full of men looking for this lunatic. They'll catch her. It's just a storm. Now, come on. Quiet down. You're jumpy.
1: All right. Guess I'm just being silly. David.
0: What?
1: The gas gauge says empty.
0: Well, there's still a couple of gallons left when it points to empty.
1: But how long has it said empty?
0: Don't know. I'll get gas when we get across to the other highway.
1: David. Scared.
0: Relax, honey. Rain and wind always make you nervous as a cat.
1: Wish we'd stayed on the highway.
0: If I'd known you'd act like this, I would have.
1: Well, it's not my fault.
0: Well, it's not mine either. I'm having trouble enough just trying to see through this storm.
1: David, let's not fight.
0: Driving through these burned-out woods in this kind of weather is enough to give anyone the willies.
1: Goodness, it got dark so fast. Hardly see ahead, even in the headlights.
0: There's something ahead.
1: Don't stop, David.
0: It's only a sign.
1: David, that crazy woman could be around here.
0: I'm not picking up anyone. I just want to know where I am.
1: Well, don't get out of the car.
0: I'm not. Now calm down. Let's see. Santa Mauritius, that way. We'll take this road.
1: Santa Mauritius. This must be the road where she killed those people. Oh!
0: Dorothy, please.
1: Sorry, I'm jumpy. Turn on the radio. This is a desolate place. We haven't even passed a house yet. Miles of woods on both sides of us.
0: It's so dark, we couldn't have seen one if it were there. And this rain seems to be getting worse.
1: David, I'm sure this is the road where that woman killed those two people.
0: Oh, now stop that, Dorothy.
1: That's why the police had a roadblock by this road. That crazy woman might be any place in these woods.
0: But not necessarily where we are. Oh.
1: David, what's the matter?
0: Oh, that's fine. What a place to run out of gas.
1: Oh, no, David, you mean we're stuck here?
0: I'm afraid so, for the time being, anyway. I'm sorry, dear.
1: That crazy woman is in the woods. She'll kill us.
0: She's nowhere near us.
1: David, quick, turn off the headlights.
0: Why? Did you hear something?
1: David, I don't know. I don't know, but I'm scared.
0: I guess I should have got gas.
1: Oh, turn off the headlights, please.
0: Why?
1: She'll see us if you don't.
0: We won't see her if I do.
1: Please, David, just turn them off.
0: Oh, now listen, Dorothy, don't let this silly thing get the better of you.
1: Oh, just look at the headlights poking into the darkness and nothing but wet bushes and trees. Rain falling. Oh, please, David.
0: Oh, all right. Now they're off. You feel better sitting in the dark?
1: Only the thunder and lightning would stop. It's rain.
0: Look, Dorothy, there's no sense sitting here all night. It's only a few minutes past 10 o'clock. I'm going to walk up the road a bit. There might be a house or something there.
1: You're not going to leave me here. Oh, no, I won't let you go.
0: Dorothy, we can't sit here in the middle of nowhere for the rest of the night.
1: We're safer here than we are out there. David, she's probably hiding in the woods. She's just waiting for a chance to kill us.
0: Oh, come on, Dorothy. Why should she be right where we ran out of gas?
1: Why can't she be here? Oh, please stay in the car.
0: All right.
1: Lock the doors from the inside.
0: My, what is it?
1: Now she can't get in here.
0: She's nowhere near us.
1: Well, don't be mad at me, David. Oh, I'm so scared.
0: Well, if she's out there, she can easily smash the window.
1: Oh, don't scare me anymore. I know I'm acting silly, but I can't help it.
0: I know, dear. Come here. Let me put my arm around you. There.
1: Oh, David.
0: Okay, put your head on my shoulder.
1: Forgive me, David.
0: Sure, go ahead and cry. Go on, it'll make you feel better.
1: Isn't there some popular music?
2: Search for the escaped insane woman who has killed 5 persons in fleeing from a Long Island mental hospital. Rain and darkness are hampering the search. Over 100 police are combing the wooded area near Central Mauritius. It was near there that an elderly couple were butchered on the Lonely Tard Road. In making her escape this morning, the bad woman killed a doctor, nurse, and continued.
0: Let's leave it off for a while, huh?
1: Oh, it's so quiet and lonely here. I wish it were morning.
0: Look, Dorothy, I'll run up the road. There might be a...
1: No! No, David, please! David, listen.
0: What? I don't hear anything.
1: Listen. Yes.
0: No, I can't hear it. It's a dog. A little dog barking.
1: Oh, David!
0: Well, I guess it's only a lost dog, or maybe there's a house nearby.
1: Or the crazy woman. Oh, David! She's out there!
0: Something hit the back of the car.
1: It's her!
0: Is the door locked on your side?
1: Yes, yes, but what if she breaks a window? She's got a cleaver!
0: In that flash of lightning, I saw somebody.
1: Is it the crazy woman?
0: Can't tell. She's lying on the road.
1: Can you see her? Is she still there?
0: Too dark to see. Have to wait for the lightning. I saw her. She's getting up now.
1: She'll kill us! She'll kill us!
0: Now calm down, please.
1: What's she doing?
0: I don't know. She must have been running. She didn't see the car and ran right into it.
1: Ah! She's at the window! She's right next to you!
0: Oh, my Lord, look at her. Get away from that window.
1: David, she's trying to get into the car!
0: Look at that face and her hair. Go away!
3: I'm not crazy. That crazy woman is after me.
1: David, don't let her in!
3: Please let me in.
0: Maybe we can scare her. Go away! Go away! We've got a gun and we'll shoot.
1: Worked. She's staring at us.
0: I'm warning you, I'll shoot.
1: David, she's coming back!
3: Please don't leave me out here. Please. Please. The woman will kill me now, please.
1: David, take your pipe. Hold it like a gun. It's like a gun.
0: Where is it, Dorothy? In the glove compartment?
1: Here. Here it is.
0: Look, I've got a gun. I'm gonna shoot.
1: She's backing away.
0: Keep going before I start shooting.
1: David, she's gone. She disappeared.
0: Yeah, but we can't get out now. All we can do is sit here all night and wait for help.
1: Can you see her? Where did she go?
0: I don't know. She's out there, though. Probably planning on how to get in this car.
1: David, what are we going to do? She's the one, I know.
0: But she didn't have a cleaver.
1: She must have dropped it when she ran into the car. Face is all twisted and her hair hanging down.
0: And she's back there looking for the cleaver now.
1: Oh, she'll kill us. She'll kill us.
0: Dorothy, stop it.
1: She'll kill us.
0: Dorothy, stop it.
1: David! David! David! The window, David! She broke the window!
0: Get away from there. Stay out of the car.
4: I'm coming in. I can't stand it out here.
0: Now stay out of the car. I warn you, I've got a gun.
4: You wouldn't shoot me.
1: Go away. You're crazy. We all know about you.
4: No, I'm not. I'm not the crazy woman. Oh, believe me. Oh, let me in.
1: Oh, don't do it, David. She's trying to trick us.
4: Listen to me, please. I've been running in this awful storm. My car, it's stuck in the ditch back there.
0: How far back?
4: I don't know. Oh, it seems like miles. I heard about the crazy woman on the radio, and I'm afraid to stay in the car alone. Oh, let me in.
1: No, David.
0: Go back to your own car.
4: No. Oh, it's dark, and it's so lonely in this storm. I locked the doors, but I was afraid. I could see things and hear things in the darkness. I couldn't stand it anymore. I got out and I ran. Oh, it's the rain. That's why I look like this. I'm not the crazy woman.
0: Dorothy, maybe she isn't the crazy woman. Maybe she's just scared and exhausted.
4: Let me in, please. Let me in.
1: No, David. No. She's the one. I know she is.
4: Oh, that crazy woman. She's got a cleaver. I'm not armed. The three of us will be safer together.
0: You know, she makes sense to me, Dorothy. We would be safer with one more person.
1: Oh, David. No.
4: Let me in, please. Oh, I'm wet to the skin.
0: I'm going to unlock the door, Dorothy.
4: David! Oh.
0: All right, now, get in here.
4: Okay.
0: But make one move and I'll shoot you.
4: It's good to sit down. Thank you.
0: All right. Now, there's a blanket on the floor back there. Try and dry yourself off with it.
4: This darkness and this rain, it was enough to drive me out of my mind.
0: I'll just take it easy, lady.
4: I ran and ran. Like I hear was, what, feet chasing after me. They were hunting me.
0: Do you live near here?
4: Farther out, near Rescue. I used to live in Brooklyn.
1: Rescue is the mental hospital.
4: I know. I'm used to the crazy people, but not at night in a lonely place like this. Not the kind who kill people.
0: You live at Rescue?
4: No. No, just near there.
1: David, we can't sit here not knowing. You get to a phone.
4: Phone? Why?
1: To call the police and get some help.
4: Oh, no, don't do that.
0: Why not? Why don't you want the police?
4: Oh, I do, but you'd be killed.
1: What do you mean?
4: Well, the woman, she'd kill him if he goes away from the car. Oh, there's that dog. Oh, you hear it? It's out there.
0: Well, there must be a house up ahead. Maybe it's barking to be let in.
4: No, it scented somebody. There's somebody out there. Crazy woman's creeping around out there. Oh, quick, let's get away.
1: Look out, David!
0: Let go of me. What are you trying to do?
4: Start the car! Oh, quick, we'll get away!
0: We're out of gas.
4: Out of gas?
0: You don't think we parked here for the fun of it, do you?
4: Oh, such a desolate place to run out of gas. Oh, listen. Stop barking. What does it mean? We can't just sit here. We've got to get away.
0: Oh, I'm not a magician, lady. I can't make gasoline out of rain.
4: Oh, well, we can't stay here the whole night. Oh, do you hear me?
0: Don't let go of me. There's nothing I can
4: do. Try something. Anything. Don't just sit there.
1: She's scaring me, David. Stop her.
0: Cut it out. You'll have us all in hysterics.
4: Okay. All right. I'm sorry. Look. Got an idea. Give me your gun.
0: What for?
4: I'll tell you. I want it. Just give me your gun.
1: David.
4: Listen to me. I'm all right. But I can't sit here all night. You're crazy. Give me the gun. I'll go. I won't be afraid of the dark or the noises or the feet following me. I'll go. I promise you. But please, give me the gun.
0: No. Now sit down.
4: Please, I'll go. I promise. Oh, I can't stand sitting in the dark like this.
1: Can't you stop her, David?
0: I told you to shut up. If you don't, you'll have to get out of the car.
4: Not into the woods again? Oh, you're nice people, aren't you? Or do you want me to leave? So you could shoot me? Is that it?
1: Not going to shoot you. I don't have a gun. It's only a pipe.
0: Dorothy!
4: A pipe? A smoking pipe?
1: David, I'm sorry.
4: Then you're unarmed? Oh,
1: sorry, Dave.
0: Yeah, sure, it's all right.
4: Why'd you tell me you had a gun?
0: What difference would it make to you whether I'm armed or not?
4: I don't know you. Maybe you two are more dangerous than that crazy woman.
1: I'll tell you what I think. I think you're the crazy woman. Well, you grabbed David when you wanted him to start the car.
0: Now, Dorothy, stop it. Don't excite her.
4: Don't excite me? Why? Do you think I'm dangerous? An old woman you took into your car? Two of you? And you're afraid of me?
0: We're not afraid of you. Now sit back in the seat and don't try anything.
1: David, storm's stopping. Maybe now's the time.
4: The time for what? What are you going to do? You two are up to something.
0: Oh, shut up. My wife meant now's the time to go for help.
1: I did not. I meant now is the time for us to escape. David, can't you see it? She's the one. She's going to kill us.
0: Oh, stop it. Sit back in that seat.
5: But you haven't got a gun.
0: No, but I've got a knife.
1: David!
0: It's my jackknife. But it's sharp and strong, so don't try any tricks.
5: All right. Threaten me? Watch me. The woman is out there. You do is sit and wait for her to make the first move.
1: David, she can kill us. Like that old man and woman. Must have been on this same road. They were in their car, too. They must have let her in.
5: We'll leave then. The three of us. The three of us. We'll walk. We'll stay close together. We'll be quiet. Anyone hiding in the woods won't hear us.
1: Don't get out of the car, David.
0: Oh, how would we find our way? It's too dark.
5: We'll find our way.
0: Look out there. The road's full of shadows.
1: Get her out of the car, David. She wants to kill us.
5: Kill you?
0: Now look, if you want to go, why don't you leave? We are going to stay here till some help comes.
5: Oh, I'd be helpless alone. I had a gun or something. Oh, your knife!
1: Oh, why doesn't somebody come? Where are the police? I can't stand.
5: Oh, nobody will come. There's no one in these woods. They're burned out and deserted.
0: Dorothy, come on, please.
1: It was your idea to use this road.
0: I know it.
1: You wouldn't listen to me and stop for gas.
0: I couldn't help it. I got lost.
1: Why don't you do something? Just sit here waiting and waiting? Do something before we're murdered. Are you so helpless?
0: All right. I am going to do something. I'll go for help.
5: That's it. Get help.
1: David. In her hand. I saw it in the moonlight. Glittered.
0: What is it?
5: Your wife is hysterical.
1: She was holding it. Long piece of broken glass. Long and pointed. See? She doesn't answer. She's watching us. What's she waiting for?
0: It's from the broken window. That's where she got it.
5: But what if I have it? I'm not gonna sit here defenseless.
1: She's gonna attack.
5: Oh, don't be silly. It was all right for you to have a knife. Why can't I be armed for whatever may come?
0: Give me that broken glass.
5: Give it to you? You think I'm crazy? You couldn't protect us from anything.
0: Oh?
1: David, what are you doing?
5: What? Why are you climbing over the seat? What are you doing? What are you doing?
0: Hey, I warn you. I'm through letting my wife be terrified. Give me that
5: glass.
0: Stay
5: away from me!
0: Once I left the car, you were going to butcher my wife with that broken glass.
5: No!
1: David!
5: No!
1: David!
5: No!
0: Give me that glass.
5: You're crazy! Leave me alone!
1: Hold her, David! Hold her! Don't let her get free!
0: She's strong. She's got my arm.
5: You're going to kill me!
0: Drop that glass.
5: Have you both gone crazy trying to kill me?
0: Like you were going to murder us.
5: No, I wasn't.
1: Don't let her get free.
0: Can't hold her. She's strong.
5: If you have a knife, then I'll have glass.
1: Hold on to her, David, please. Hold on to her.
0: Can't much longer.
5: I'm not crazy. Please believe me.
0: Got my throat. She's choking me.
1: Your knife, David. Use your knife. David. David, you killed her.
0: Couldn't.
1: You killed her.
0: I couldn't help it. I didn't mean it.
1: Oh, covered in blood.
0: She was going to kill us. Here's some lights. A car is coming. Help's coming.
1: Police.
6: Why are you parked here?
0: We ran out of gas. That crazy woman just...
6: What a night to run out of gas. You couldn't have picked a better spot. What with that woman running around loose?
1: Officer, we want to tell you that...
6: A farmer up the road called us. Said his dog's been barking at something.
0: We caught her.
6: Oh? Who'd you catch?
0: The crazy woman. She's in the back seat. Dead.
6: What? No. She's alive. Hurt bad, though.
0: She was trying to kill us.
6: Well, we'll get her to a hospital. You two had better come with me. But we captured that crazy woman a half hour ago. I don't know who this lady is.

0: Holy Schmoly. Both of those plays certainly delve into the dark swirling of the unknown, and they were so well performed by our voice actors of Radio Playhouse Players. Thank you to them. For the second play, On a Country Road, you heard in order of appearance Scott Dugan as narrator, David, played by Bob Stiles, Dorothy, played by Kate Butler, newscaster, played by Paul Vorvis, stranger, played by Rita Jackson, and police officer, played by John Jackson. And I would like to add that both of those plays you heard tonight were recorded in Canoe FM's The Studio, and the production was brilliantly done by Scott Dugan. 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That is it for me, Rita Jackson, and again, a huge thank you for spending time with us, using your imagination with good old-fashioned wireless theater. Before I go, let's consider this quote by a recently passed icon of music who spent her life making sure she left the world a better place. That would be Dolly Parton. If you see someone without a smile, give them one of yours. Have a stunning evening.
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truck and killed both his buddies. But a backseat flew up there and spared him from dying, and only because of the fault of a workman who forgot to turn screws on a line up in Detroit, 'cause he hollered at Sam, who was hateful

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Hi, I'm Tessa from the Haliburton County Public Library. We're continuing our trip around the world through books with a new destination each week and stories that bring different places and perspectives to life. This week, we're visiting South Africa with Cape Fever by Nadia Davids. Set in colonial South Africa in 1920, this psychological thriller follows Soraya Mattis, who believes she has found the ideal job as personal maid to the eccentric Mrs. Hadding, whose beautiful but decaying home stands near the Muslim quarter where Soraya lives with her parents. While Mrs. Hadding eagerly awaits her son's visit from London, she offers to help Soraya stay in touch with her fiancé by writing him letters on her behalf. So begins a strange weekly meeting where Soraya dictates and Mrs. Hadding writes, a ritual that binds the two women to one another and eventually threatens the sanity of both. To place a hold on Cape Fever, visit haliburtonlibrary.ca. Thanks for listening to Library Talks here on Canoe FM.

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1: Good morning. On behalf of the Board of Directors of Canoe FM, I want to offer a land acknowledgement. We respectfully acknowledge that Canoe FM is located on the Treaty 20 Mississaugi Territory, which is known as the traditional territory of the Mississaugi and Chippewa Nations, collectively known as the William Treaty's First Nations, which include Curve Lake, Hiawatha, Alderville, Scugog Island, Rama, Wesele, and Georgina Island First Nations. Canoe FM's volunteers, staff, and board of directors respectfully acknowledge that the Williams Treaty First Nations are the stewards and caretakers of the lands and the waters in perpetuity, and they continue to maintain this responsibility to ensure the health and integrity for generations to come.
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7: 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This is the Earshot Daily Electronic Edition. This time around, I'll have music for you from Tor, Jacques Green, and Crystal Castles. Kicking things off, this is TDJ with On and On You Lie, featuring Clara Camara.

0: I'm Sean Savage. This is the Earshot Daily. Thanks for listening. Follow me on all socials. My handle is The Mix Sessions. Let me know what you think of the show. That was Tour with Sunyata. Up next, this is Chuck Green with Real Time.
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You are listening to the Earshot Daily. Unfortunately, that's all the time I have for this edition of the show. This is Crystal Castles with Magic Spells. Until next time.

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1: Good morning, Haliburton County. It's 15 degrees on Friday, September 4th, and it's time for your 7 o'clock news. I'm Paul Borvis reporting. In news from around the county, at the recent public meetings held on the possible restructuring of Haliburton County, some attendees warned of amalgamation in Kawartha Lakes as an unmitigated disaster. Others spoke of good experiences, for example, in Quinte West. A spokesperson for the consultants that prepared Haliburton's report said that the Kawartha Lakes experience was different because amalgamation there was legislated, whereas it can be planned in Haliburton County. He went on to say that future affordability is a huge issue. For example, local municipalities won't be able to continue to afford duplicate staff and 32 politicians much longer. The next step in the process will be a follow-up report in December containing the financial implications of each of the four restructuring options, followed by more public engagement. The Highlander reports that more than 275,000 teachers and education workers across Ontario will be returning to the classroom without a contract after their existing one expired recently. The situation impacts members of the five unions representing public elementary and secondary schools, including Catholic and Francophone institutions. Mike DeRose, president of the Local Elementary Teachers Federation of Ontario, said that a school will begin normally despite the bargaining standoff. He also noted there are several steps before a strike can occur, including further bargaining, conciliation, a strike vote, and posting advance notice before any strike. DeRose went on to say his union conducts negotiations with the Trillium Lakelands District School Board on local issues, while the provincial union bargains on behalf of all members on key provincial issues. A meeting is being held tomorrow in Wilberforce to give voters an opportunity to hear Highlands East municipal election candidates' views on the issues. The format will include an introduction, rules, and candidate instructions. Candidates will then respond to prepared questions from community members, engage in a series of rapid-fire yes or no questions from the moderator, then deliver closing statements. The event runs from 9:30 to 11 a.m. at the Lloyd Watson Community Center on Loop Road and will be recorded for those who can't attend in person. Meanwhile, the Minden Rotary Club is planning to host an all-candidates meeting October 5th from 7 to 9 p.m. at the Minden Community Center. Voters can email questions for Minden Hills candidates to info@mindenrotary.ca. Turtle Guardian founder Leona Berman told Mike Baker in the Highlander about a surprising first experience for her, the birth of ultra-rare conjoined twin snapping turtles. It's estimated that twin births occur in only about 1% of recorded turtle hatchlings, and conjoined twins occur only once in roughly 10,000 of those twin births. The Siamese siblings came from eggs recovered from the Eagle Lake area this summer and hatched at the nonprofit's incubation center in Haliburton Village. The mini snappers were born with two heads, but only one shell and body. Berman believes they could survive in the wild despite their shortcomings and wants to give them a chance. The Turtle Guardians collected and cared for a record almost 14,000 eggs from across the Highlands this year. And the OPP is reminding everyone to make safety a priority this holiday weekend. Over the last 10 years, Labor Day weekend has seen more collisions and fatalities on OPP-patrolled roads, trails, and waterways than on any other long weekend. Nearly all fatalities can be attributed to impaired driving, speeding, inattentiveness, and not wearing a seatbelt or helmet, or wearing them improperly. On waterways, nearly all fatalities can be attributed to not wearing a life jacket. The OPP say people can also make roads, trails, and waterways safer for everyone by calling 911 to report suspected impaired and dangerous drivers. In sports, in one of their biggest series of the season, the Blue Jays beat the Cleveland Guardians 6-3 yesterday afternoon to take 2 out of 3 games and close to within a half game of the final wildcard playoff spot. The Jays start a weekend series in Kansas City this evening. And in the CFL, the Lions play the Alouettes tomorrow evening. The Argos play the Tiger Cats Monday afternoon in the annual Labor Day Classic. And now let's see what Mother Nature has in store for us today and over the weekend. Currently sitting at 15 degrees, going to a high of 23 degrees today. Going to have a mix of sun and cloud. However, there is a slight chance of showers this afternoon. Overnight tonight, 9 degrees. Tomorrow, Saturday, 23 degrees with a 40% chance of showers. Otherwise, a little bit of sun peeking through here and there throughout the day. Down to 11 degrees overnight on Saturday. For Sunday, looks to be a really nice day, 24 degrees and sunny. Down to 11 degrees overnight and going out on a prognostication limb Monday. Your holiday Monday also looks to be a duplicate of Sunday, 24 degrees, sunny skies, down to 11 degrees overnight. Your sunset this evening will be at 7:46. 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Let's kick off hour one with the English beat. 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
1: Good morning and welcome to the Your Halliburton Morning Show, TGIF edition. I'm your host, Paul Vorvis, here until 9 o'clock this morning. Just listen to the English Beat with Save It For Later. It's a great cover of that song by Eddie Vedder, formerly of Pearl Jam. Maybe play that sometime in the future. Let's take a preview of our show this morning. Got many of our regular features in about 20 minutes. We're going to be doing music background. And this morning, I'm going to hear the story behind Harry Chapin from 1974 with his song, Mr. Tanner. It's kind of a sad song in a way, but it's a good listen. At 7:45. About half an hour, we'll be going to do the birthday club. You got time to give us a call or a text, 705-457-1009. We'll add that special person to you onto our birthday list. Top of the hour, 8 o'clock, news, sports, weather update, and very shortly after that, Kate Butler will be in. Kate is the director of the Halliburton Highlands Museum. She's bringing a local historical story for our Time Warp segment, and I've got something for you from Canadian history. And we've got lots of other stuff going on. We've got public service announcements. We've got community happenings, and we've got some music to keep you entertained as we head into this Labor Day holiday weekend. Let's carry on with some music. Here is local talent, Gary and the Rough Ideas. What are we fighting for?

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4: I was dying in that small town, dreamed of heading southbound.
5: Here we are at 7:20. It's just about turn. Wait for it. There it is, 7:22. A couple of things happening this weekend in conjunction with St. George's Anglican Church. They're doing a fundraising for some renovations to the rectory. One of them is you might see a group of paddlers on Head Lake in Halliburton this morning around 10-ish. It's a group of novice dragon boat paddlers hoping to fundraise for St. George's Church. You can come and cheer them on, and any and all donations will be gratefully accepted, and charitable receipts will be provided. Also, St. George's Anglican Church is holding a bake sale tomorrow, Saturday, and that's taking place 10 a.m. to 12 noon at 9 Cedar Avenue, which just happens to be Bill Glidden's front lawn. Of course, Bill Glidden is a host here at Canoe FM, and he's also very active with St. George's Anglican Church. And that's two houses up from the Halliburton Echo Building. So that's a couple of opportunities to help out St. George's Anglican Church. And regardless, a bake sale's always good. Here's the Grapes of Wrath. Good to see you. I've been-

I got a text this morning. The turtle guardians are having, they have an injured painted male turtle that needs to get to the hospital in Peterborough from their office in Haliburton. And they're asking if there's anyone who can help give them a ride. If you want to grab a pen or paper or give us a text here at Canoe, I can give you the contact information. The phone number to make arrangements if you can help out is 705-854-2888. And if you need a repeat on that, give us a text here at Canoe, 705-457-1009. So that's to help out the turtle guardians get an injured painted male turtle to the hospital in Peterborough from their office in Haliburton. And they're asking for anyone who can help give them a ride. Here's Lady Gaga, Enigma.

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1: It's time for a three-day weather forecast update. It's 7:30. We're currently sitting at 15 degrees. We're going to a high of 23 degrees today. Mix of sun and cloud. Chance of showers this afternoon. And it's pretty misty, foggy, certainly outside our studio there this morning. Of course, that's going to dissipate as the morning wears on. But in the meantime, do be careful. Came down Mountain Street this morning in the fog. And, yep, there was a deer standing just on the edge of the road. But, you know what it's like here in the county. Overnight tonight, down to 9 degrees. Tomorrow, Saturday, mix of sun and cloud again. Chance of showers, a high of 23 degrees. Down to 11 degrees overnight. And then the rest of your holiday weekend is looking very nice. Sunday, 24 degrees, sunny skies. Down to 11 degrees overnight. And carbon copy day predicted for Monday, your holiday Monday. 24 degrees, sunny skies, down to 11 degrees overnight, and your sun sets at 7:46 this evening. It's time now for a regular Friday morning feature. It's called Music Background, and this morning we're going to talk about Harry Chapin from 1974 with his song Mr. Tanner. Now, Harry Chapin's wife, Sandy, described him as one of the last old-fashioned storytelling troubadours. He was constantly traveling and along the way would pick up stories that became songs. Mr. Tanner was one of those stories. But there's a twist. Mr. Tanner wasn't exactly a real person. The song was inspired by a real person named Martin Tubridy, who lived in Connecticut. Chapin came across reviews of Tubridy's singing performance in the New York Times, including a pretty brutal review published in February 1972. Harry, who incorporated much of the language from those reviews into the song, later said one critic had essentially reamed the man in just four lines. But then Harry changed things up a bit to write the fictionalized story of a man whose dreams are crushed by a newspaper review. In the song, Mr. Tanner is a dry cleaner in Dayton, Ohio, who loves to sing. His friends convince him to spend most of his savings to travel to New York and live his dream, try his luck as a professional singer. The critics pan the performance, and a dejected Mr. Tanner returns home, never to sing in public again. The song becomes a commentary about a person allowing someone else's opinion to destroy their joy in their life. And that's still relevant today, especially with social media trolling. But here's an irony. The song's inspiration, Martin Tubridy, hadn't stopped singing. In fact, he discovered that Harry Chapin had written Mr. Tanner about him, and he later performed the song in public. So while Chapin's fictional Mr. Tanner was silenced by criticism, the real man wasn't. Regardless, Harry's message, something makes you happy, should someone else's opinion really matter? Here is Harry Chapin and his hit song, Mr. Tanner, on today's edition of Music Background on Canoe.

That was Harry Chapin with Mr. Tanner. We've got the birthday club coming up in just a few short minutes, and then you've got still have time to give us a call or a text. Well, preferably a text. We'll take a call. 705-457-1009. We'll add that special person you onto our birthday list. In the meantime, to get us to the birthday club, here's Johnny Orlando with Bad News.

Johnny Orlando, bad news. Something, there's a small change, I suppose. This afternoon, the movie at the Minden Hills Cultural Center, they call it the Friday afternoon movie scheduled for Friday, September 2026, presented in collaboration with the Haliburton County Public Library. The previously announced screening of Toy Story 5 will be replaced with Lilo and Stitch. Not a huge change. The time, location, everything is remaining the same. Just the movie is changing. Of course, you don't want to disappoint a little one expecting one movie and getting another. The screening will take place at 1 p.m. at the Minden Hills Cultural Center. Admission is free. Light refreshments will be provided, and guests are welcome to bring their own snacks. There you go. The Minden Cultural Hills free screening of a movie this afternoon at 1 o'clock.

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1: And we've got local birthday wishes going out to Gunter Horst, and that's from his wife, Taya. So happy birthday to Gunter. Joining him on his special day today are some international celebrities, if I can only find them. There they are, yes. 1810, Donald McKay. The Canadian naval architect, famous for his record-setting clipper ships and fishing schooners, was born this day, 1810. 1969, the name is Mo Brings Plenty. He's the Lakota Indigenous actor who most recently played as a driver/security in TV's Yellowstone and is also in the recent TV show Marshals. And 2179, yes, you heard that right, 2179, that year, Star Trek canon has a fictional character, Nyota Uhura, the communications officer on the original Enterprise, was born in this state in will be born on this date in Nairobi, Kenya. There you go, our birthdays for today. If you're having a birthday or any other kind of special event and you didn't make our list, we hope you have the best day possible.

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1: Happy birthday to you.
2: And also having a birthday today, born in 1942, was a singer, Bubba Knight, with the Pips. That would be with Gladys Knight and the Pips, no doubt. So I would imagine he's related either by marriage or whatever. Their first hit single was a version of I Heard It Through the Grapevine from 1967. And here's that song for you now.

diamond kiss. I know that it's a risk, but I want your diamond kiss.

That was Blackburn Brothers, Sister Rosa. I got a nice little phone call from Taya Horst, who's telling me that Gunter's birthday is actually Sunday, but they are going to be traveling and likely outside the Canoe FM area. So just as an update, happy birthday again to Gunter. And it's actually Sunday, but we hope he has a great day regardless. Here is Tommy Rowe with Sheila taking us up top of the hour.

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1: Good morning, Halliburton County. It's 16 degrees on Friday, September 4th, and it's time for your 8 o'clock news. I'm Paul Vorvis reporting. In news from around the county, at the recent public meetings held on the possible restructuring of Halliburton County, some attendees warned of amalgamation in Kawartha Lakes as an unmitigated disaster. Others spoke of good experiences, for example, in Quinte West. A spokesperson for the consultants that prepared Halliburton's report said that the Kawartha Lakes experience was different because amalgamation there was legislated, whereas it can be planned in Halliburton County. He went on to say that future affordability is a huge issue. For example, local municipalities won't be able to continue to afford duplicate staff and 32 politicians much longer. The next steps will be a follow-up report in December containing the financial implications of each of the four restructuring options, followed by more public engagement. The Highlander reports that more than 275,000 teachers and education workers across Ontario will be returning to the classroom without a contract after their existing one expired recently. The situation impacts members of the five unions representing public elementary and secondary schools, including Catholic and Francophone institutions. Mike DeRose, president of the Local Elementary Teachers Federation of Ontario, said that school will begin normally despite the bargaining standoff. He also noted there are several steps before a strike can occur, including further bargaining, conciliation, a strike vote, and posting advance notice before any strike. DeRose went on to say his union conducts negotiations with the William Lakelands District School Board on local issues, while the provincial union bargains on behalf of all members on key provincial issues. A meeting is being held tomorrow in Wilberforce to give voters an opportunity to hear Highlands East municipal election candidates' views on the issues. The format will include an introduction, rules, and candidate instructions. Candidates will then respond to prepared questions from community members, engage in a series of rapid-fire yes or no questions from the moderator, then deliver closing statements. The event runs from 9:30 to 11 a.m. at the Lloyd Watson Community Center on Loop Road and will be recorded for those who can't attend in person. Meanwhile, the Minden Rotary Club is planning to host an all-candidates meeting October 5th from 7 to 9 p.m. at the Minden Community Center. Voters can email questions for Minden Hills candidates to info@mindenrotary.ca. Turtle Guardian founder Leona Berman told Mike Baker in the Highlander about a surprising first experience for her, the birth of ultra-rare conjoined twin snapping turtles. It's estimated that twin births occur in only about 1% of recorded hatchings, and conjoined twins occur only once in roughly 100,000 of those twin births. The Siamese siblings came from eggs recovered from the Eagle Lake area this summer and hatched at the nonprofit's incubation center in Halliburton Village. The mini snappers were born with two heads but only one shell and body. Berman believes they could survive in the wild despite the shortcomings and wants to give them a chance. The Turtle Guardians collected and cared for a record almost 14,000 eggs from across the Highlands this year. And to add on to that, I got a text this morning, and the Turtle Guardians have an injured painted male turtle that needs to get to the hospital in Peterborough from their office in Haliburton. If you can help them by providing a ride, they would appreciate it. And call their hotline at 705-854-2888. And finally in the news, the OPP is reminding everyone to make safety a priority this holiday weekend. Over the last 10 years, Labor Day weekend has seen more collisions and fatalities on OPP-patrolled roads, trails, and waterways than on any other long weekend. Nearly all fatalities can be attributed to impaired driving, speeding, inattentiveness, and not wearing a seatbelt or helmet, or wearing them improperly. On waterways, nearly all fatalities can be attributed to not wearing a life jacket. The OPP say people can also help make roads, trails, and waterways safer for everyone by calling 911 to report suspected impaired and dangerous drivers. In sports, in one of their biggest series of the season, the Blue Jays beat the Cleveland Guardians 6-3 yesterday afternoon to take 2 out of 3 games and close to within a half game of the final wildcard playoff spot. The Jays start a weekend series in Kansas City this evening. And in the CFL, the Lions play the Alouettes tomorrow evening. The Argos play the Tiger Cats Monday afternoon in the annual Labor Day Classic.
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1: Hey, let's see what Mother Nature has in store for us today and over the Labor Day holiday weekend. Currently sitting at 16 degrees, we're going to a high of 23 degrees today. Mix of sun and cloud, becoming cloudy near noon with a chance of showers this afternoon. Down to 9 degrees overnight. Tomorrow is again going to be a mix of sun and cloud, but mainly cloudy with a chance of showers in the afternoon. High of 23 degrees, down to 11 degrees overnight. Sunday and holiday Monday look to be just marvelous. 24 degrees on Sunday under sunny skies, down to 11 degrees overnight, and a duplicate day on Monday. 24 degrees, sunny skies predicted, down to 11 degrees overnight on Monday. 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
1: It is 8:11, and it's time for the Time Warp.
2: It's just a jump to the left.
1: It's a Time Warp, where we bring you stories from Haliburton County and Canadian history. I'm Paul Vorvis, and with me is Kate Butler. Kate's the director of the Haliburton Highlands Museum, and she's the co-host of the Time Warp. Welcome back, Kate.
3: Hello, Paul. How are you doing this morning?
1: I'm doing pretty good. Well, we'll talk a little bit about it more later, but I'm getting ready to go away on a couple of weeks sabbatical, so that's
3: off on adventures
1: and come home back to when I get back. It'll be probably getting into or not quite the peak of the fall colors, so that's something to look forward to.
3: Well, it's amazing that some of those leaves out there are already starting to change.
1: I know.
3: It feels early. I don't know. Maybe it's just me. I think it's also the fact that summer just flew past this year.
1: It's.
3: How are we about to jump into Labor Day weekend? That's kind of crazy.
1: And soon we'll be into. Okay. Enough said.
3: Don't say the S word.
1: Anything going on at the museum this weekend?
3: Well, we'll be open indefinitely this weekend for visitors, and the weather looks amazing. So definitely this is a great weekend to get out and explore Glebe Park, check out the museum's historic buildings, take advantage of all that good weather. So that's my big recommendation for this weekend, is get out and explore outdoors.
1: Great weekend to be out and about in the Highlands.
3: Exactly.
1: What have you brought us today?
3: Well, today I thought we'd talk a little bit about the newest item to have been added to our collection at the museum.
1: Is it bigger than a bread box?
3: It depends on how you fold it.
1: Oh, okay. My curiosity is piqued.
3: So just recently, in the last week, we had a new historic quilt donated to the museum. And it's a quilt with a fascinating story that has really piqued my interest, and I'm sure will pique the interest of a lot of our listeners too. So this quilt, it comes with a bit of a mystery. You know how I love a good local history mystery. So this is, you laugh just because it rhymes.
1: Yes.
3: Those mysteries, sometimes there are mysteries that we can solve. Sometimes they're mysteries we simply have to speculate on. Some of them are simply, it's mysteries just lost in the mists of time. But, perhaps this will be one that we can get a bit more info on as time goes on. So I think it was about a year ago, I was approached by someone who has fantastic skills as a textile artist, who some people in the community may already know. They may have also maybe even studied with her, a woman by the name of Judith Dingle. And Judith, she wanted to share with me the story of this quilt and a long-term goal that the quilt would come to be donated to the museum. But the quilt has a long history. So the quilt is reputed to have been made during right in the immediate aftermath of World War I. And it was reputed to have been made by a woman by the name of Jenny McAdoo. Now, Jenny is a bit of a mystery. That's really where a big chunk of our mystery is, and we're still searching for more information about Jenny. But this particular quilt she made as a tribute to all of the men who had gone overseas to fight during the war. And she made it with pieces of clothing which had been donated, which belonged to those men.
1: Oh.
3: So we're not talking military uniforms or anything like that. but men's clothing. And generally, it's to describe the cold, it's generally the, some of those sturdier fabrics. I'm seeing probably a lot of jackets were used, things like that. But the quilt, basically the pieces in the quilt are all, they're small rectangles, a couple of inches, maybe 3 inches one way, an inch and a half the other way or so. And it's a very sort of straight-lined pattern. So at first glance, it looks like a very simple piece. But when you think about how many stories it tells, I think that's, and how many different pieces of fabric belonging to how many different men, and how many of those men perhaps were men who didn't come back home to the Haliburton Highlands. So each one is a tribute in and of itself. And someone said to me just in the last couple of days that it's a quilt, that perhaps the most masculine-looking quilt that they've ever seen.
1: Sounds unusual.
3: Yeah, because usually we're used to quilts perhaps having a little bit more of a feminine look or a mixture of fabrics from different origins. But yes, I would say this is it's a very masculine-looking quilt. So the quilt was reputed to have been made by a woman by the name of Jenny McAdoo. And then it seems to have passed to someone else, and then passed to someone else who's known in the local arts community here. She was up teaching at Haliburton School of Art and Design over the summer, but she now actually lives in Maine, an artist by the name of Stephanie Rayner. And many years ago, when Stephanie was teaching in Haliburton, and this is the story that Stephanie has told me, she actually had a woman approach her in Haliburton. She said there was no one else around. This woman seemed to simply just come up to her out of the blue and told her that the quilt was supposed to go to her, that it was she was supposed to be the next person to have this.
1: To inherit this, it.
3: Yeah. And to take care of it for a time. And this woman told Stephanie, well, Jenny would have wanted you to have it. And so they met again, and Stephanie got the quilt, and she was the keeper of the quilt for many years. And then Stephanie and Judith, they connected, they started to talk about the quilt. And the quilt itself, while the actual part, the main part of the quilt, was completed, it still needed a backing on it and some edging just to keep it safe and sound for future generations. So Judith Dingle actually volunteered, along with some friends of hers, and I'm afraid I don't have all of their names, but some people have worked with her on this, to put a backing onto the quilt and some edging so that it will be safe for many years to come. Judith and I first talked about that last summer, and then the quilt was donated to us just in the past week after that work had been completed. So the origin story of the quilt, I mean, it really is somewhat lost in the mists of time. And even if we may never know all the details about Jenny McAdoo and her experience making the quilt, I think it is a story that really sparks our imaginations and reminds us of the impact that, two world wars in this community had on everyone who was still on the home front, as well as those men who were fighting overseas. And to think as well about that whole generation of women who were certainly part of the war effort on the home front, but then whose lives may have also been impacted in the years following the war because of the fact that in many communities around Canada, around the world, there were fewer young men looking to marry. So in many ways, there was sort of a generation of women who remained single and their lives went through different paths simply because of that aftermath of the war as well. So all of those different impacts emotionally as well on so many different people. I think it's just really a piece that sparks the imagination, gets us thinking. And yes, there is still a little bit of there's actually still a fair bit of mystery in there that I'm digging into. to see if we can flesh out more of the details now. But it really is an amazing piece. So we have, we do have it out on display at the museum at the moment for anyone who's interested in checking it out. We're going to add some more interpretive material just to share more of this story that we've been talking about here today. And, see if anyone else has any other info they want to add. But if anyone's curious about the quilt and you happen to be in the area of the museum anytime soon, stop in and take a look at it. We would love to hear what people think of it. We'd love to hear, people's reactions, what they think about the its origin story. We're just curious. And if you've got any more keys to this mystery, please do share them with us. And I should just say also a big thank you to both Stephanie Rayner and Judith Dingle for their efforts in getting the quilt to the museum and sharing so much information with me as well. I really appreciate it.
1: Ah, nice story.
3: Thank you. So what do you have for us today?
1: Well, I'm not sure if you're a baseball fan.
3: Tell me more.
1: Okay. But a week ago, as of today's broadcast, the Blue Jays honored their longtime catcher and TV broadcaster, Buck Martinez, in a pregame ceremony. And it was well-deserved. He had many accomplishments during his career. But here's one story that really helps illustrate why he was recognized. And the story comes courtesy of Adam Bunch, the Toronto Time Traveler, who has a regular history blog that you can subscribe to. I'll put his information in the show notes. Well, it was to be a dramatic night in Seattle on Tuesday, July 9th, 1985. The Blue Jays were in first place with the season only half over, but it looked like they just might take a big step that year and win their first pennant. But in order to get there, every game was important. At the time, Buck Martinez was an aging backup catcher in his mid-30s, whose play was beginning to decline, but he still had value for the club. On that night in July, the Blue Jays, as I say, were on the road in Seattle. The game was scoreless going into the third inning, but the Mariners were threatening to score. Their all-star left fielder, Phil Bradley, led off the inning with a single and then reached second base on a balk. He was now in scoring position with only one out, and he was fast. Batting at the plate was Seattle's cleanup hitter, Gorman Thomas. Any hit to the outfield would be enough to bring Bradley home. And Thomas got that hit, driving a single into right field. Bradley took off from second, flew around third, and was headed for home, looking likely to score the game's first run. But the ball hadn't been hit to just anyone. It was fielded by Jesse Barfield, who had a terrific throwing arm. As Bradley raced for home, Barfield made a bullet of a throw to Buck at home plate. The ball made one quick hop and then landed firmly in his glove. The ball had beat Bradley to home plate by a step, but he still had to be tagged out. Critically, Buck also had to hold on to the ball after the tag. He braced himself for a collision as Bradley ran into him full force. Now, Buck was no stranger to collisions at home plate. He had been knocked out more than once, including in the first major league game he had ever started. He was bowled over by a Minnesota Twins player, managed to tag the runner out, but then collapsed unconscious. Concussion protocols were different then. Team trainers simply administered Buck some smelling salts. He came to and was able to keep on playing. But this game in Seattle was on another level entirely. Buck was thrown backward by the collision with Bradley as he plowed through trying to dislodge the ball. Buck landed hard on the ground with his leg twisted underneath him at an odd angle. He'd later learn his leg was broken. His fibula was cracked, two bones had been located from his ankle socket, and he had lost all feeling in the leg. Regardless, he'd held onto the ball, and Bradley was out. Okay, great story that people would talk about for years, but the play wasn't over yet. Gorman Thomas, seeing an opportunity during the home plate collision, was still running. He kept rounding the bases, trying to stretch his single into a triple. Somehow, Buck reacted. laying flat out across the batter's box. He'd seen Thomas racing past second and managed to unload the ball towards third. Understandably, it was a bad throw. The ball sailed into left field, and Thomas kept running. He rounded third and was now headed for home. But Jay's left fielder, George Bell, got into the act. Now, George was an MVP and prolific batter, but wasn't exactly known for his defense. However, he was up to the job this day. He got to the ball and whipped an accurate throw to the plate. It took one hop and landed perfectly in Buck's glove. Thomas was still running towards home with Martinez sprawled in the dirt. He hesitated for a moment, trying to avoid the injured catcher, only to suddenly discover that Buck now had the ball. The runner tried to sidestep, but Buck tagged him on the leg. He was out. Miraculously, it was a double play. Even with broken and dislocated bones, Buck Martinez had gotten both outs at home plate. It's gone down in history as one of the greatest plays a Toronto Blue Jay has ever made. Buck was carried off the field on a stretcher, but he'd saved the game. It would eventually go into extra innings, with Toronto winning 9-4 in the 13th inning. Unfortunately, Buck's season was done as the Jays continued their incredible season run that year without him. They won their division for the very first time and were crowned the American League East champs, thanks in part to Buck's amazing play that day. Sadly, in a heartbreaking end to their season, they came within a single win of making it into the World Series. It wasn't until 1992 and 93 that they finally won the World Series. But by that point, Buck Martinez had retired as a catcher. But what was he doing then, you might ask? Buck retired as a player in 1986 and started a career as a Blue Jays color commentator. So during the Jays' golden era, winning two World Series, Buck was still part of the team, calling their games on TV and radio, a job that lasted until he retired as a broadcaster in 2025. Overall, quite a career, and no wonder the Jays chose to recognize him the way they did last week.
3: That is an astonishing story. And yes, to carry on like that, I can't even imagine how much pain he must have been in. Yikes!
1: Just amazing. Imagine what you can do on adrenaline.
3: It's true, it's true. And you said that that story came from Adam Bunch. And yes, Adam is... I don't know him personally, but I'm familiar with a lot of what he writes, and there's always interesting stories. So, yeah, he's definitely, if you're someone who's interested in history, he's someone well worth looking up.
1: That's it for the Time Warp today. How do people get in touch with you?
3: Well, for anyone looking to find out more about the history of Haliburton County, you can find the Haliburton Highlands Museum online. 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And you can also come and visit us. We're located in beautiful Glebe Park, just the opposite side of Head Lake from downtown Haliburton.
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3: you're off gallivanting.
1: We're going to have a sabbatical for, 3 weeks, and then we'll be back in basically a month.
3: Wow. All righty. Well, we'll see you then.
1: Okay.

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1: 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Here's Joe Jackson.

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4: It is 8:41, time for me to hang up the headphones. Doug Hall's in the building for the After 9 show. He tells me his threesome theme at 10 o'clock is going to be Let's Get Wrecked. And I suspect it's all about the Wrecking Crew. 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
4: Spoiler alert. 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Don't want Doug mad at me. This has been your Halliburton Morning Show, TGIF edition. I've been your host, Paul Vorvis. Thanks for tuning in. Join me again next Friday morning from 7 till 9. Enjoy your holiday weekend. We've got some great weather coming up, it looks like, for Sunday and Monday. Stay safe. Have a great week, and we will talk next, well, you and I will talk in a few weeks. I'm going to leave you with Soft Cell, Tainted Love.

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Well, good morning, Halliburton County and beyond. Welcome to the After Nine Show. My name's Doug Hall. I'll be your host here for the next couple of hours on this glorious, almost fall day, not a fall day today, in the Highlands. Let's have a look at the weather while I mention that. 17 degrees currently outside the studio here in Halliburton Village. Predicted high today is 23, and essentially your forecast for the next 4 days is beautiful, sunny, low 20s weather. So that pretty well sums it up. 9 degrees tonight and 11 the other three nights of the weekend is a low. Now, it's always interesting comparing different forecasters. Here at Canoe FM, we use Environment Canada. They've got a mention of shower activity, a little shower activity both today and tomorrow. But yet, if you look at other predictors, they don't mention it. So I'm going with beautiful sunny days for the next 4 days. Let's go with that. Okay, so that's your weather. That's the easy way to do it. So what do we got in store for the next 2 hours? Well, I'm going to do my pick song in just a second. And then hopefully we got our texter working today. Last Friday it was out for the morning, but we got it working again. So we'll do our game. Guess the TV show or movie. We're going to do that at 9:30, but that's by text. And as Paul mentioned at the top of the hour, the next hour, 10 o'clock, we're going in Let's Wreck It is my theme. And he was a spoiler alert on that one. Yeah, I'm going to talk a little bit about The Wrecking Crew. And if you know who, depends on your musical knowledge, if you know what I'm speaking about. And we'll talk more about that at 10 o'clock. And of course, at 10:30 is my hilarious, well, humorous, well, some people call it the dad joke of the morning. That's at 10:30. Although I ran up by my golf crew the other day, and I had their stamp of approval. So hopefully you'll give a stamp of approval. So that's at 10:30. So what are we going to do? Oh, we're going to do my pick song now. So the interesting, this song is kind of in the news right now. And it has to do with somebody trying to rename Lake Ontario, whoever that is. Anyway, as you know, there's been some controversy over that. Blue Rodeo has this song called Hasn't Hit Me Yet. And I actually remember Greg Keller and Jim Cuddy up at the Halliburton Forest a few years back. And they actually, just the two of them, and they sang this song. And, of course, it makes reference to Lake Ontario. So it's kind of in the news now. By the way, the Blue Rodeo formed in 1984 in Toronto. They released 16 full-length studio albums. Yeah, wow. This song I'm about to play was released in 1993. And I checked their website to see where they're playing, and they're playing kind of locally. October 9th and 10th, two shows, both at the Key to Bala. I think they call it just the Key now. And but if you don't have tickets, you're out of luck, because both of those shows are sold out. Anyway, here's Blue Rodeo, and It Hasn't Hit Me Yet. Friday morning on the Canoe.

Yeah, that's Blue Rodeo, and hasn't hit me yet. Yeah, getting a bit of a cult song now, almost. 9:09, and here's a little bit of John Muir coming for you. No Such Thing. Friday morning on the canoe.

Yeah, John Mayer and No Such Thing. Have you got your ticket yet for the trip this year? So we do basically two big fundraisers here at Canoe in a Year. We had our Radiothon, which we raised over $50,000. Thank you to you all who participated in that. That was the beginning of July. And now our other fundraiser is this, the trip. The draw date is Wednesday, October 14th. We're already in September, folks, so we're not that far away from there. So, yeah, get your tickets. This is going to be a gorgeous trip out to the East Coast. Let's see, where are we going? New Brunswick, Nova Scotia, and Prince Edward Island. And the trip value is $12,290, which includes $500 in spending money cash. So there you go. So you can get your tickets right here at Canoe. You can get tickets also at Let's Get Local in Minden and Agnew's General Store in Wilberforce. And you can call if you want. Operators are standing by right now at 705-457-1009 and get your ticket for that draw. It promises to be a great trip. What do we got on the turntable here? Well, we got Jerry Douglas and Mumford and Sons, and they're covering a Simon and Garfunkel song called The Boxer.

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7: Well, good morning. 9:20 and on a beautiful, beautiful morning in the Highlands. And I've got, I was going to make this announcement while I've got the microphone on. Tomorrow and Sunday from 10 a.m. to 5 p.m., the Stanhope Station 80. I'm not sure what the 80 stands for. But anyway, that's the firefighters group that works out of the Stanhope Fire Station. And they're doing a boot drive, and they're going to be set up the next 2 days from 10 to 5 on McPhail Road. Now, that's the road that runs up into the Maple Lake waste disposal site. So they'll have their boots there waiting for you if you want to drop by and make a donation. That'll be wonderful. They're going to be buying safety supplies with the money they raise there. So that's a great event for you, and you can help them out. On the turntable, I've got Sonny and Cher. And I had a moment, I was thinking, okay, I know Cher's still alive. I think she's still touring and performing. What about Sonny? And I knew this, but I had forgot about it. But anyway, he passed away quite a while ago. He was only 62 years old, and he passed in 1998. Anyway, they were a big thing at one time, had their own TV show and everything. So here's Sonny and Cher, and I Got You, Babe, on Canoe.

Well, that's a classic, isn't it? I Got You, Babe, by Sonny and Cher. 9:24, 9:30, we're going to do our little contest here. This is a TV show that helped get us there. Here's a guy who plays up in the Highlands from time to time, Julian Taylor. And here's his tune, Dedication. Friday morning on the canoe.

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1: Nothing we can't do, we can't be.
2: Well, thanks, Bill. Yeah, and you're listening to the After 9 show, which would make complete sense because it is 9:30. My name's Doug Hall, by the way. I'll be with you for another hour or so here yet. You got to put up with me. Let's have a look at the weather, shall we? Boy, what a great weather forecast. 18 degrees currently outside the studio here in Halliburton Village. Expected high is 23 today, 23 tomorrow, 24 on Sunday, and 24 on Monday. And sunny skies. What a great forecast. At night, we're going to get around the 9, 10, 11 degree. So nice for sleeping. You can open the window and some nice cool air in. So we got a gorgeous weekend ahead. So there you go. That's nice forecast to be able to read. Okay, so now it's time for our little contest here. Now I got a text coming in here already. We'll see who's there. So this is, what do I do? Give you for a hint here? Well, I can give you a hint. This is was a TV show. So that's your hint. So I'm going to play the theme song from this TV show. You're going to text. Please don't phone. Just text. What TV show you believe this theme is from. You got that? Okay, so get your phone out or your device out. 705-457-1009 is the text number. It's also our phone number here, but you can text. It'll pop right up on my screen here and see if you can be the first one to text me at that number and tell me. Got some buttons to push here. Hang on, Douglas. We're going to be able to push that, put that. Tell me what TV show this is the theme for.

0: think I might be stumping you guys. Come on. Some people are thinking, you got me. I'm thinking. No guess. Let's see what this one is, if they got it. There you go. Trevor got it. Good job, Trevor. Yeah, Full House. Come on, folks. Full House. Yeah, that was a big show back in the, let's see what the dates. The first episode aired in September of 1987. Where were you in 87? And the final show was May of 1995. So my quick math is that was 8 years. There was 192 episodes of Full House starring John Stamos. Yes. And Bob Saget was on there, too. And if you remember, Bob Saget passed in 2022, a kind of a suspicious circumstance. I remember it was a hotel room in Florida. He was only 65 years old. It was kind of a suspicious circumstance, I guess. John Stamos, he's still around and kicking. And if I remember, he's only 63 today. And you may remember this. He actually performed. He performs with the Beach Boys from time to time. Yeah, I've seen him play drums with them. He's done some other stuff too, and so yes, Full House. So yeah, Trevor in Ingoldsby or Ingoldsby, depends on how you want to pronounce it. Yeah, Heather, you didn't watch it. Brad says I never watched once. I must say I've watched it a couple of times, but anyway, yeah, kind of stumped you guys on this. I already got the one for next week, so it'll be easier for you. How's that? Just to give you a break. Thanks for everybody who texted in.
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1: Yeah, and you can call us right now if you want at 705-457-1009. The operators are standing by, and we'll take your credit card, and you can buy one ticket for $20, three for $50, or seven for $100 for that fabulous trip out to Eastern Canada. Correct. And they won't be like the, was it Hillroy? left Newfoundland right off the map, and I think part of Cape Breton as well. Although I think that's been fixed. Anyway, yes, get your, call us right now and get your tickets for that trip. And the draw will be made on Wednesday, October 14th at 11 a.m. Mm-hmm. So I got a song up on the turntable right now that, okay, I'm kidding. We don't really have a turntable here, Canoe, just so you know. But, you know, I think I'm on WKRP in Cincinnati sometimes, spinning discs. No. In any event, there's a song up in the playlist here. And I don't know. Everybody has their top 10 or top 20 songs. And this is right up there with me. I'm a big Blues Brothers fan. They do this in the movie. Here's the original from Sam and Dave, Soul Man. Tuesday. What am I talking about? Friday morning on the Canoe.

0: Eastern gray squirrels and red squirrels are some of the most familiar faces in our forests. Grays are the calm, methodical planters bearing hundreds of nuts each fall. Reds, on the other hand, are tiny powerhouses fiercely guarding their food stashes and sounding the alarm at the slightest surprise. Squirrels are some of the liveliest neighbors in our forests, and spring is an especially busy time. Both species can have two litters a year, with tiny, hairless babies born helpless, completely dependent on their mothers. Gray squirrels often raise their young high in leafy nests, while reds prefer cozy dens tucked into tree cavities. But no matter the color of their tail, both play a vital role in our ecosystem, planting trees, feeding predators, and keeping our forests thriving. So next time you see a flash of gray or a streak of red, take a moment to appreciate these remarkable wild residents. 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
2: Well, good morning. It's 9:46, and welcome to the After 9 Show. Doug Hall is my name. I'll be in here for about another hour or so. We got a pretty cool event coming up. That's this Sunday, September 6th. It runs from 1 o'clock on. There's no end time. And I see the list of performers now. I understand now. So this is an event honoring Motorcycle Pete, as he's called, a generator fundraiser for the Legion. So it's an evening, actually an afternoon, of music, love, and remembering Peter Holloway and supporting our local community in his name, Pete's name. So this is Sunday. It's $10 at the door, 1 p.m. to close. There'll be food for purchase. And look at the list of entertainers. Most of these folks I know and perform it. Jeff Moulton will be there, Trina West, Jody Tim Green, Peter Smith, Mixed Bag, Devin Wilson, Hank, and the Brenda, and Brenda. Bill Black will be there, Albert Saxby, we just heard a second ago. Jocelyn Burford and Jimmy Three Sticks, I know that guy, and Gord Kidd. Steve Main and friends. Boy, look at the lineup of the musicians. So you can just drop in, throw your $10 in the hat, and maybe grab a hot dog or something and support a fundraiser in Pete's name for the new elevator. Or sorry, generator. We got the elevator, right? Now we're moving on to the generator for the Legion. So there you go. So I just thought this one popped up on the screen. Jeff Moulton's one of the performers on Sunday. I have the pleasure of performing from time to time with Jeff. And here's one of his original songs, The One That Got Away.

Yeah, a little bit of Hall & Oates there with Rich Girl. So I got some Kansas Dust in the Wind on the turn one turntable. The other turntable is this one, Still the One by Orleans. Friday morning on the canoe.

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1: Yeah, thanks, Bill. And this is the After Nine Show. Doug Hall is my name. And we are after nine. It's 10 o'clock. Let's have a look at the weather, shall we? We got a gorgeous day coming here. It's 19 degrees currently in Halliburton Village. 23 is the predicted high today. 23 tomorrow. 24 Sunday. 24 Monday. How's that? And lots of sun. What a great Labor Day weekend forecast. Nighttime temperatures around 9 to 11. So good sleeping weather. Yeah, great. So enjoy the weekend and get out. And I think I haven't been in the lake. My neighbor was in the other day. She said it was a little chilly at the top getting in, but once you got in, it was good. So, yeah, you might get some swimming in. Swimming before all the leaves fall off the trees, et cetera, et cetera, et cetera. Okay, so at that time in the show, if you're a regular listener, you will know the drill. If not, it's time for a threesome. Mm-hmm. Of songs, of course, every week at that 10 o'clock hour. When I'm on the air, I pick some sort of theme and it pops out of my brain sometime during the week. And I was listening, I don't know why, but I picked this up, but there was a group of musicians called The Wrecking Crew, and that's what I wanted to talk about. So this was a group of session musicians. They started kind of in the early 60s, I think 62, 63 in there somewhere, and they were part of the Phil Spector's Wall of Sound, if you remember that. And this group of musicians were a mainstay in the studios in L.A. for the next basically 10 years and played on literally hundreds, if not thousands, of songs. And most notably in the group were Glenn Campbell. Everybody, I think, knows that name. Hal Blaine, he was a drummer. He was probably 1,000 hits, if you could be on such a thing. Hal Blaine, yeah. Carol Kay, she was a bass player on a lot of these songs, and you'll hear her in a couple of tunes I got coming up. And these people were rarely credited on the songs or the albums or whatever, but they were the backup band. Now, here's just a couple of bands that used the Wrecking Crew. The Beach Boys, Mamas and Papas used them, Simon and Garfunkel, Frank Sinatra, Sonny and Cher, we talked about them a few minutes ago, and the list goes on and on and on. There's hundreds of artists use them. So I did. It was pretty easy to pick, well, it was hard to pick three songs because there's a long list of songs, but I picked three songs, and these are all songs that the Wrecking Crew, including Glenn Campbell, backed up. Now, this was before Glenn Campbell was a big star, of course. Anyway, I'll get back to him maybe later. But here's the first one for you. The Righteous Brothers. Remember them? You've Lost That Loving Feeling.

Yeah, there's a classic from 1964, The Righteous Brothers, and You've Lost That Loving Feeling. Yeah, with the Wrecking Crew as the backup band on that one. Let's go to 1966 now, and Glenn Campbell's on this one, too. An interesting thing is this is a Beach Boys tune. Yes, they used the Wrecking Crew to back them up. And in this case, if you remember, depends on your knowledge of the Beach Boys, but Brian Wilson kind of went to bed for a while. If you remember that, he stopped touring, he stopped recording, stopped everything, and he went to bed. So the Beach Boys reached out to Glenn Campbell and said, hey, would you like to tour with the band? So he did. This was 64 to 65. And interesting enough, he was playing bass, too. I've never seen him play bass. Amazing guitar player. Or he was. Unfortunately, he's passed. So here's the Beach Boys with the Wrecking Crew backing them up in Good Vibrations.

Yeah, the Beach Boys and Good Vibrations, also backed up by the Wrecking Crew. Mm-hmm. And I got one more for you because we're doing our threesome, so we're 66% done. Or we got 33.3. Well, never mind. We won't get into too much math here. So this is a song from 19. We're going to jump forward here to 1967. Do you remember the musical Hair? Yeah, that was a big deal back in 67. Well, I wouldn't remember, of course. I was so young in 1967. Well, maybe. Anyway, the Fifth Dimension, they put this song together for the musical The Hair. And if you listen closely to the bass line in this, this is Carole Kaye. She's still actually performing. I don't know. She's been playing bass for whatever, how many years, 60, 70 years. Still performing. Very strong bass line in this song. Of course, me being a bass player, I think that's pretty cool. So this is The Fifth Dimension in Aquarius / The Sunshine. Where we go? Hang on. Different button here.

Now, hear that bass line coming in there from Carole Kaye? Yeah, what a great tune. The Fifth Dimension. Yeah, so the Wrecking Crew. So there's a lot of people are aware of that group. Maybe you were or weren't, but anyway. Tremendous set of musicians. And, of course, Glenn Campbell went on to be a big star in his own right. But, yeah, the Wrecking Crew. It's 10:16. I just want to remind you, tomorrow and Sunday, the Stanhope Firefighters will be doing a fundraiser, a boot drive, as they're calling it. This is their second annual. And so they're going to be up on McPhail Road, where you come into the Maple Lake Waste Disposal Site with their boots. And they'll be there from 10 a.m. to 5 p.m. both tomorrow and Sunday. And if you can stop and help them in, help them out, throw something in the boot, they would really appreciate it. So there you go. Let's fill those boots. What have we got on here? Oh, we're going to slow things down a little bit. I was talking about Simon and Garfunkel earlier in the show, and here they are with Sound of Silence. Friday morning on the Canoe.

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Hi, I'm Tessa from the Halliburton County Public Library. We're continuing our trip around the world through books with a new destination each week and stories that bring different places and perspectives to life. This week, we're visiting South Africa with Cape Fever by Nadia Davids. Set in colonial South Africa in 1920, this psychological thriller follows Soraya Mattis, who believes she has found the ideal job as personal maid to the eccentric Mrs. Hadding, whose beautiful but decaying home stands near the Muslim quarter where Soraya lives with her parents. While Mrs. Hadding eagerly awaits her son's visit from London, she offers to help Soraya stay in touch with her fiancé by writing him letters on her behalf. So begins a strange weekly meeting where Soraya dictates and Mrs. Hadding writes, a ritual that binds the two women to one another and eventually threatens the sanity of both. To place a hold on Cape Fever, visit halliburtonlibrary.ca. Thanks for listening to Library Talks here on Canoe FM.

Well, good morning. It's 10:23, and as I think everybody knows, if you're driving around, you see all the signs. We have a municipal election coming up, and there'll be a Meet the Mayoral. How do you say that? Anyway, mayor candidates and councillors. This is for Highlands East, and this is tomorrow, Saturday at 9:30 sharp. Doors will open at 9 a.m., and they want everybody to be in their seats. In their seats for 9:30, and this is for Highlands East. So this is tomorrow 9:30. There's five candidates for mayor running out in the Highlands East. Yeah, so as I say, come and make an informed choice. And 9:30 tomorrow morning at the Lloyd Watson Center in Wilberforce. So there you go. Mm-hmm. So speaking of out east to Halliburton, this couple, they're from Maynooth. If you know where that is, east of Halliburton, they're called the Salt Cellars, and it's Virginia DeCarl. She does vocals and songwriting, and Rob Burson, who I've had the pleasure with performing with a number of times. Rob plays on the duo. He does guitar, vocals, and songwriting, and he's played guitar with me a few times. They tour around all Ontario, but they play quite regularly in around Halliburton County. So here's their song called. Sippin' Sun, the Salt Cellars on Canoe FM.

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1: Don't you love that accent? That's fabulous. Yeah, get your ticket for this trip. The draw is just after Thanksgiving, and be a fabulous trip out to the East Coast, New Brunswick, and PI, and Nova Scotia, laddie. Yeah, you could win that prize. That was a terrible accent, by the way. The one before was much better. Okay, we're coming up to 10:30 here. Let's have a look at the weather, because that's way better news than my accent. Yeah, so we're currently sitting at 19 degrees in the village of Haliburton. Predicted high is 23 today, 23 tomorrow, 20, and on it goes. So we're going to hover around 23, 24 for the next 4 or 5 days. Nighttime temperatures down around 9 to 11, and beautiful 4 or 5 days ahead of us. So get out and enjoy this weather, and because FALL is on the way, you know. And then so is SNOW, but that's a little further away, I hope. Anyway, it's a great forecast. So now it's time for my joke of the morning. Now as I giggle away. Yeah, so this happened to me. When was I down? Earlier this year, I was on a driving trip down to California. Yes, and I got pulled over by the California Highway Patrol. And the trooper said to me, he says, where are you heading? I said, well, I'm going to San Jose. And the trooper kind of laughed at me. He said, San Jose. He said, Mr. Hall, well, you're in California. We don't pronounce the J, so it's San Jose. I said, oh, okay, I'm sorry about that. And then discussion went on. He said, so how long are you going to be down in this area? And I said, for you and you lie. Okay, that was funny. Come on, that was funny. Here's Journey in Open Arms Friday morning on the Canoe.

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1: Well, thanks, Les. Yeah, and this is the After 9 show, kind of wrapping up. My name's Doug Hall. Just a couple announcements here. St. George's Anglican Church is doing a bake sale tomorrow. It's from 10 a.m. to 12 noon at 9 Cedar Avenue. I believe that's Bill Glidden's front lawn. And he's two houses up from the Haliburton Echo, he says, at 9 Cedar Avenue. So that's 10 to 12 fundraiser bake sale tomorrow here in the Haliburton Village. So I think I'm going to sign off now after that joke. Although I did get one text message that said they liked my joke. It's tough finding jokes that you can tell on community radio, trust me. All these jokes are either political or racial or have swear words in them. And anyway, so it takes some digging. Back on the last long weekend at Abbey Gardens, they had a band called themselves the Chicago Project. They did a bunch of, obviously, Chicago tunes. Amongst other, they did Lighthouse stuff and they did Soul Man, too, if I remember correctly. Mm-hmm. So I really enjoyed that. And this was their closing number. And this will be my closing number. We'll talk to you. Have a great weekend. The weather, oh, jeez, looks like a great weekend. So get out and enjoy it. The bugs aren't really bad at all. A little bit sometimes at dusk, but pretty nice weather. Get up and enjoy it. So here's Chicago, 25 or 6 to 4. We'll talk to you next Friday.

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1: This is Pauline Plouard, one of your Halliburton County Master Gardeners, with a growing tip, possibly seasonal, related to the challenges of gardening in Halliburton Zone 4 conditions, or just for interest's sake.
2: Peonies. You're probably remembering peonies from your grandmother's garden. Those are those huge teacup-sized blossoms with many, many petals, and they probably were pink and very fragrant. Peonies are the national flower of China, and in fact, they've been around since 2,000 years BCE, one of the first flowers in written records. A peony plant is a very long-lived plant. They can live over 100 years. They can outlive trees or turtles or people. I'm mainly going to talk here about the herbaceous peony. It requires a cold period, which is suitable for zone 4 in our case. In other words, it needs this cold period, and it's hardy enough to last in zone 4, so Halliburton is perfect for growing peonies. They come in a single, semi-double, or double form. They come in white, red, and nowadays even yellow. Peonies have very few diseases, no bugs, and deer don't bother with them. As I said, they're a very long-lived plant, and they don't like to be moved. So choose your location for a peony wisely. Think ahead. I can remember when David Tarrant was on the CBC, and he moved peonies. He actually used a compass to make sure that when he replanted them, he oriented them in the exact same direction that they had been in. They need a full sun and a well-drained, fertile soil. They should mainly be divided or planted in the fall. A grower of peonies probably would not supply them to you except in September. They should have about 5 eyes minimum. These are the little growing points on the top of the taproot. And when you do plant them, that taproot should end up about 1 inch below the surface of the soil. It'll take them maybe 2 to 3 years before they bloom because you've moved them and they're unsettled. If they still have no bloom, the major reasons are probably that you've planted those growing tips too deep, or maybe you've planted in an area that's too shady. Always deadhead the peonies after blooming, and in the fall, cut down all the leaves to about 4 inches. When you compost or add fertilizer, add it around the perimeter of the plant, not on top of the plant, because remember, you don't want those growing tips to be too deep, so your compost should be in a circle around the edge. Peony buds are interesting. They look rather like golf balls in a way, and ants often crawl up the stem to get the nectar from the bud. It's rather interesting because the ants are neither needed nor are they causing any harm. It's just a matter of sharing. They want to enjoy some of the nectar that's there. So pick some of your peony blossoms and bring them inside and enjoy them.

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1: We're talking with Rod Carley this morning. And Rod, as you know, is a famous Canadian author. I'll use the word famous. I think that's okay.
2: Very kind of you, Mike.
1: You're welcome. And we're here today to talk with Rod about a brand new book that he's releasing. And it's actually written by his cat. Yes, his rescue cat, Hilton, has written a book called The Great Catsby. And it's a wonderful send-up on the historic novel by F. Scott Fitzgerald. It's been catified for the occasion. Welcome. It's good to have you with us, Rod.
2: It's great to be here, Mike.
1: So let's start by finding out, how did Hilton come upon the idea of writing a book?
2: Okay, well, it all starts with adopting Hilton, right? I have three rescue cats, and Hilton is the eldest. He's a tabby. And he was abandoned when he was a few months old, left in a ditch in Powassett, Ontario, with his siblings. And so All Heart Pet Rescue, you know, they rescued him and nursed him back to health. And so we adopted him when he was 8 months old, and brought it, and could tell right away he was a very special cat. He had these unique qualities. And then COVID hit. So he became a COVID cat. So he was very used just to being in this very small unit, right, all through COVID. And he developed a sense of literature quite young. I would read to him. And he quite enjoyed that. And I was one time point I was reading him, just for a laugh, The Great Gatsby. And he particularly got into that. And I said, you know, Hilton, because this is about a year into the pandemic, I said, you know, on January 1st, 2021, the Great Gatsby entered the public domain.
1: Hmm.
2: And Hilton wondered what that was. At first, he thought it was kind of a more advanced litter box, right? And I explained to him, no, what it means is that the copyright has expired. So that means the book is free to do anything you want with, to adapt, whatever you want. And he thought about that. And he said, well, does that mean I could catify it? I said, sure, if you want to catify it, no problem, right? Now, I can speak to Hilton this way because I minored in tabby when I went to university. So that's how that all works. And he said about it because he thought he could breathe new life into the book, right? And Fitzgerald's original novel was a condemnation of the reckless American wealth after, you know, World War I. And Hilton related to the fat cats of Fitzgerald's book to the fat cats, literally, right, that he had encountered and had in his own mind, and the parallels of the book struck him, and so he thought about in today's context, especially, you know, with the Trump administration, in terms of those in power that are careless and reckless and care of nothing but themselves, the narcissists, how Trump, you know, is for American cats. How do they deal with the fact that Trump is destroying due process? You know, he's destroying the rights of legal immigrants and so much more. And in the book, we have two of those cats, Daisy and Tomcat Burmese, that are reckless cats, reckless, rich cats, selfish cats. And Tomcat, at one point, is extolling this new book that's come out, which is called The Rise of the Canine Empires. And so there's a great fear that one day dogs will rise up and take over the feline race, you know, and so such kind of casual canine racism, not unlike what's happening now. So that struck Hilton because he actually loves dogs, right? And so all those factors and the fact that he related to the Narraway, Nick Carraway, which is now Nick Cataway, his self-deprecating manner and the way he looked at the world, all sort of combined for Hilton to say, I need to write this. And he set about doing it. And how it began was more written as installments to put on Facebook during the pandemic to give people a laugh. And there was no sense of it becoming an actual book. But readers would respond and they'd say, when is Hilton going to publish this? Oh, but then Hilton said, yes, when am I going to publish this? All right, Hilton. So I said, Hilton, you've got to do a bit more writing. So we spent another year finishing his adaptation. And then we felt that it needed to be illustrated. And eventually a wonderful illustrator, Juliette Miron from the Quebec Eastern Townships, came on board and did these lush, beautiful, full-color illustrations. Each chapter has a full-page illustration to complement the book. And now here we are, 5 years later from when Hilton first put paw to key, right, with his first little bit of cat scratch. And now it's been published by a small boutique press in Toronto, Smart House Books, Heidi von Pelles Publishing House, and here Hilton is.
1: So you're doing the advance work for Hilton.
2: I'm doing the advance work for Hilton. Hilton is a shy cat, and he much prefers resting on windowsills, contemplating the birds out the window, and then thinking about what he's going to scrawl next.
1: I can relate to how Hilton enjoys life.
2: He has the right catitude, let me tell you.
1: Now, you have two other rescue
2: yes,
1: cats.
2: Yes, I do.
1: Are they would-be writers by any chance?
2: No, not at all. They're both rescue cats from the same center, All Heart Pet Rescue in Powassan. Our second cat, Howie. Howie was rescued back in December of 2022. And Howie was a little bit older, whereas Hilton and our other rescue cat, Holly, were rescued as small kittens. Howie was a bit older, so he'd had a previous life that was a little rougher. He was dropped off just in a battered cat crate and left at the end of the driveway in the rain, right? And he had a broken tail. He had damage to his eyes and his nose. And later he had to have surgery, and we discovered there were hairline fractures in his hip.
1: Oh,
2: so obviously
1: dear.
2: He'd been kicked or run over or something, but he'd had a hard, hard life. So when we adopted him, he was used to kind of being a little tough guy, you know, kind of like, and so he was kind of like a Catskills cat. So when he moved in, I explained to him, no, this is Hilton. Hilton, he's a lover. He's not a fighter. And he's not a mouser. He would never kill a mouse. And Howie was like, what? You're kidding me, right? You know, and it wasn't long to Howie was, you know, he was betting on football, you know, on the Bengals, the Tigers, the Panthers. And he organized a Thursday poker league for the neighborhood cats. And he'd always say to me, you know what? You know why cats don't, you know, play poker in the jungle? And I'd go, why, Howie? Too many cheetahs. So that's Howie, you know. So he and Hilton are the original odd couple. So he's like Oscar and Hilton's like Felix, right? But they get along, but they just don't really hang out much. And then Holly moved in a year and a half ago. Beautiful white Persian, but with a brown tail, like a pin the tail on the donkey tail. It's very odd. And she's got the most beautiful crystal blue eyes. And she definitely is an alien cat. You know that she's communicating with the other side, and she's always ready for her close up. But she's also quite retiring, a bit like Greta Garbo that way, off to herself. And for the smallest cat of the bunch, she has the loudest mew, and she's quite demanding when she wants something. So that's the menagerie that, you know, my world kind of circles around.
1: Well, last night we enjoyed a reading by you over at one of our local bookstores, Commonplace Books. And we had a full house, and it was lovely. People had a really, really nice time. And I think you gather from the people who came up for the book signing that there seems to be an appetite for humor and whimsy at this point in our lives.
2: I agree. And what Hilton has done is turned this classic into a playful parody, right? Set within the mad, uncertain world of cats in 1920s New York, right?
1: Yeah.
2: And as Hilton would say, if he was here, he would say, look, as you said, we all need a bit more whimsy and whisker in our lives in these difficult times. And everyone can use a little bit more catnip and some more cats in their nine lives.
1: Amen.
2: And he'll be there for that.
1: Now, you, as you do this tour, mm-hmm. which will go on and off through to the end of the year, the independent booksellers, how important are they to an author like yourself?
2: Oh, I am a champion of the indie bookstores. And all of my books, I've made a point of making relationships with those bookstores because, unlike the big box stores, you walk into your local community bookstore, they are the literary hub of your community. And you can ask a staff member for recommendations. They can order any book you want. You get that kind of care. You don't get that at a larger Indigo, right? You can get a towel and maybe a candle, but you ask a staff member, they're not going to say, oh, there's a computer there. You can go and look and see what we have in stock. They are so crucial. And especially, I think, for Canadian authors, right? And those of us that are with smaller presses, you know, there are the big five and you know, and nothing wrong with the big five, but those of us that are with the smaller presses, you can experiment more with in what you're writing. And there's a home for that. And that's the broader home for Canadian authors.
1: Yeah.
2: And the indie bookstores, I think, reflect that. And now in our current times with what's going on with our neighbors across the South, so it's hard to call them neighbors right now, is a real need, you know, not just elbows up, but read Canadian, celebrate Canadian literature, because it is absolutely wonderful. And the other thing is, particularly with this book, Mike, is that I reached out to these bookstores as I was organizing the tour and talking about, you know, Hilton being a rescue cat, and saying, wouldn't it be great if we could organize that a portion of book sales might go to support your area cat rescue shelter or humane society or the like. And, you know, all of them are coming on board, where a portion of each book sold is supporting their local animal rescue center, right?
1: That's lovely.
2: For example, last night it was the Oxford County Animal Rescue, right?
1: Yeah.
2: Wonderful.
1: Yeah.
2: Right? So it's a feel good. And Hilton feels very strongly about that, having been a rescue cat, because if it wasn't for All Heart Pet Rescue, he would have died in a ditch at 2 months old.
1: Now, Rod, your previous book, Rough, mm-hmm. Was a national bestseller, which must have been very exciting for you.
2: It was.
1: So a wonderful, wonderful book. And the one thing that we noticed with the crowd last night is that when you get to meet a Canadian author and you understand they have these other books in their catalog.
2: And we don't bite.
1: And you don't bite. But the interest in the other books comes up as well.
2: Yes.
1: And as a Canadian author, that also must be very rewarding to know that your books from 2 years ago, 5 years ago, still have legs in life.
2: Well, I think so, because a book it comes out for its season, right? And primarily in the industry, there are two seasons, the fall and the spring, right? And so a book comes out and it's got about 4 to 5 months to be on the fall book list, and then they're on to the next one. But that doesn't mean that the book then expires.
1: That's right.
2: It still exists, right? In libraries, to purchase in stores. And how many people do you know? I can be like, well, you go and you buy a book, and you don't get around to reading it for maybe another 4 years because it's got a stack of books to be read, right? So books are like that, right?
1: Yeah.
2: So no, it's great when I'm able to, you know, talk about the other books or humor writing in general, and each new book that comes out, then by that very act generates interest in the backlist.
1: Yeah.
2: And I'm very appreciative of that.
1: Well, thanks for joining us today, and good luck on the rest of the tour. And I'm sure the reaction in other centers will be the same as last night. A great warm welcome for you. And the Great Catsby, which is the catification of the famous F. Scott Fitzgerald novella, is available now. Go to your local bookstore. You will enjoy it thoroughly. I was fortunate to have an advance copy of it, and I loved it all the way through. The cast of characters, they give you great pause. No pun. Great pause.
2: Perfect,
1: about
2: Mike,
1: the people in your life. Thanks again, Rod, and all the best wishes with the Great Catsby.
2: Thanks so much, Mike.
1: Oh, and give our love to Hilton.
2: Oh, I'll give an ear scratch for you for sure.

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1: The clock just struck noon. You know what that means. It's time for In the Afternoon. We've got Pet Detective Every Day, as well as all the music, info, and personalities to keep you company from 12 to 3. Right here on Canoe FM, your voice in the Haliburton Highlands.
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3: This is all paper. It's mostly watercolor paper, but also drawing paper and mixed media paper. These are all the brushes. I haven't figured out how to display them yet, so they're in here.
4: Emma Warburton is the kind of person who can take the seed of an idea and make it blossom. That's exactly what she's done in opening the Artist Pantry in Minden. You see, Warburton is a painter, and when she moved to Haliburton County, she was shocked to learn that this area, despite being such a thriving artist community, didn't have a store that sold the supplies she and other artists need for their creations. Local artisans and Warburton herself had to order their supplies online or travel great distances to find what they need. Now, thanks to the help of her parents, Warburton has opened her own store, specializing in high-quality art supplies. Born out of a clear need, the store stocks a wide variety of supplies from specialty paper to watercolor, acrylic, and oil paints, brushes, pencil crayons, and everything in between. Warburton hopes the store is the answer for local artists in search of the materials for their creations. Warburton sat down with Canoe FM and a local artist to talk about what the store has to offer and why it will fill the void for creatives here.
3: When it comes to actual quality paper, quality colors, anything with real pigment, any brush with any real, longevity, I couldn't find any of that stuff. So this became a theme, right? Asking my parents to pick up basic art supplies for me. My parents just started to think it was a good idea because they realized that there's a very active art community out here. They realized that there was college. And I think that they sort of just thought I was onto something. I didn't have the money to finance this project, but they thought it was a good idea, so they helped me. So it wasn't really like this decision that I made independently. It was kind of like a group effort with my parents, and it was a real experiment. I don't know anything about retail, and I don't know anything about owning a business. I'm just an artist who was frustrated and didn't have the resources to get what I needed. A bit of desperation. I didn't have a direction. I found myself in this new town without any kind of social support or social network around me. I didn't really, I have a daughter, a baby daughter, I'm a single mom. I just didn't know what to do with myself. So when my parents offered to help me leverage this, I just took a chance.
4: The reaction since opening the Artist Pantry has been surprisingly warm and welcoming, Warburton says, and she's touched by the kindness she's experienced for opening a store that caters to artists.
3: The reaction in theory from the community has been really awesome, really awesome. Like, I have this one woman who came in who offered to pay for a full-page newspaper ad for me, just because she wants me to do well.
4: And artists like Zoe Zorick have come out of the woodwork to offer advice on product lines and the possibility of hosting workshops in the near future there. Zorick, a portraiture artist who moved to Haliburton from Toronto last year, also teaches at the Fleming College of Art and Design. She says since the region is home to such a vibrant arts community, a store dedicated to providing high-quality art supplies is a perfect fit. She's thrilled to buy her supplies there, as well as offer up ideas that will help make the Artist Pantry a great success.
5: Because, when I was living in Toronto, it was, do I want to go to one of five art supply stores? One of which was 5 minutes from my house, so I could easily walk over anytime it struck my fancy. I could just go. And if some place didn't have a product, I'd go to the next. And if they didn't have the product, I'd go to the next. I was really focused on high-quality supplies, but also shopping local. That was a really big, important part of it for me. So when I did finally come up here, it was like, okay, we're unpacked. Let's get painting. And I'm missing this important thing. And so when I realized that there was a few things that I was running low on, I realized the issue of being up here, of like not being able to get high-end supplies and not being able to get them easily. So like really, like even Bracebridge is not really great for those kinds of options. So once I found out that Emma was here, like that was just such a godsend, because otherwise I was just, whenever I would head back into the city, into Toronto, I would try to do all my art supply shopping then and make sure that I was geared up before I came back here. So it was like the one piece of, you know, this paradise up here. It was the one piece that was like a little bit of a hitch for me. It was a huge surprise. And I also pride myself in, I don't need a lot of stuff. I always try to keep my practice bare bones, very low maintenance. And I'm a very big fan of do what I can with what I got. That said, I'm also largely focused on a toxic-free, solvent-free practice, so that also adds another dimension in terms of trying to acquire a few specific things that can be really difficult up here, but now no more.
4: Zorich's figurative works require very specific paper, and as she attempts to create even larger pieces, she's relieved that Warburton's store will carry all she needs. And there's another thing she loves about the artist pantry. She will no longer contribute to the bank accounts of billionaires who sell everything, including art supplies, online.
5: Oh, huge godsend. So first off, I love doing a lot of drawing, gesture drawing, life drawing. So I need a good supply of newsprint. So having like a solid, steady supply, and like, you know, chances are high there's always going to be some here. I am a figurative oil painter. And I'm trying to go larger format, which means more paint, and, you know, to have the ability of knowing that, oh, my blue is running low, but I can just come on over here and grab some if I need some. Oh, extraordinarily grateful, which is why, you know, I'm very happy to assist in any way of getting the promotion, and I'm always telling my artist friends, this is, like, it's just such a wonderful resource to have up here, and know that I can't, you know, 30-minute drive, and I have everything that I need, which, I mean, you know, 30-minute drive up here is the standard, where it's like milk and eggs, 30 minutes, like, it's just, that's the way it is, but that's the bare minimum, and to know that I can get milk, eggs, and oil paint in the same trip is unbelievable. It was inconceivable, you know, before I met you. So, really.
4: While Warburton is adding stock weekly, she also plans to host workshops for ceramics, painting, and other disciplines. The Artist Pantry is open 6 days a week, closed on Tuesdays, open from 10 a.m. until 6, and 11 to 4 on weekends. For more information, visit artistpantry.ca.
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0: is Friday. It's noon. Grab a sandwich or something a little stronger. Whoa, hold on. What time is it? All right, well, it's afternoon. Broadcasting live from the Halliburton Highlands on Canoe FM, it's the Sarah Montgomery Show.
1: Good afternoon, Halliburton County. Thank you for joining me today on In the Afternoon. Well, what a gorgeous weekend we're looking forward to having. I'm going to get to the full forecast at the bottom of the hour, but it's looking like there is a slim chance of showers, but apart from that, looking like sunny niceness out there. 21 degrees right now on today's show, bringing back the oysters. And blackbirds really sing very well. In fact, they're the best singers in the bird kingdom and helping young lungs thrive. All this along with all your Canoe FM's wildly exciting music mix, all your community information, and hopefully a smile or two. So we're going to get to the full forecast at the bottom of the hour. Going to play a couple of songs to lead us into that. Here's some Steely Dan here and Reelin' in the, not the fish, the years.

0: My name is Barrington Hall, and you're listening to CKHA Canoe FM 100.9 in Halburn and 97.1 in Minden, serving Halburn County.
1: Well, it's 12:30 here, and as promised, time for the full forecast for this weekend. Well, today we've got a mix of sun and cloud. There is a 30% chance of showers this afternoon. High of 23, humidex 27, UV index 7 or high. Tonight we're looking at a mainly cloudy evening. Again, a 30% chance of showers this evening. Fog patches developing overnight. Been pretty foggy for the past couple of days. Low of 9. Tomorrow we're looking at a mainly cloudy day. 40% chance of showers in the afternoon. Fog patches dissipating in the morning. High of 23, humidex 26, UV index 6 or high, and Saturday evening clear with a low of 13, sunny for holiday Sunday, high of 23, and Sunday evening clear with a low of 9. Looking forward to holiday Monday again, sunny, high of 24, and Monday evening cloudy periods with a low of 13. Still sitting at 21 degrees. Well, it's been a bit of a wet summer. We have had hot weeks, but it seems like consistently it's rained almost every weekend. I think, there's a slim chance this weekend, but I think everyone's going to manage to have a wonderful, wonderful holiday weekend. Today, the Friday afternoon movie, there is a film Change at the Minden Hills Cultural Center. So they were going to show you Toy Story 5, but it's been replaced by Lilo and Stitch. Also a great movie. Screening will take place at 1 p.m., so you've got half an hour to get there at the Minden Hills Cultural Center. Admission is free, light refreshments will be provided, and guests are welcome to bring their own snacks. And if you buy groceries and also fix things around the house, then the Highland Summer Festival monthly raffle draw is for you. 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Moving on, we've got the Stoker Brothers here leading into the Pet Detective coming up shortly. So here's, put on your listening ears. There's some great tunes coming up right for you.

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3: And we have a lost cat, an 11-year-old female tabby with, I think this says thumbs. 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Last seen on Tulip Road in Carnarvon, no collar. 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

0: 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Saturday, September 5th, 9:30 sharp at the Lloyd Watson Center in Wilberforce, meet the 5 candidates for mayor and the councilor candidates. Doors open at 9, so please come early. 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Until next time, I'm Penny reminding you, no one has ever become poor by giving of themselves.
1: Thank you for Penny, Penny. And remember to join Penny for Locally Sourced, which is the only radio show in Halliburton devoted exclusively to our local musicians playing any genre of music. Artists drop by for live interviews and in-studio performances. Songs recorded here in the Malcolm McLean Radio Hall are also featured. The show also gives you a chance to sing loud and proud from your home, dock, car, or garage with the weekly sing-along at 7:05. As host Penny Randall Mowbray likes to say, don't let anyone tell you you can't do something. Sing loud and proud because you can. 21 degrees. Moving on, here's Neil Horan, and nice to meet you.

They know what is what, but they don't know what is what. They just strut. What the? They know what is what, but they don't know what is what. They just strut.

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1: 1 o'clock here. Oh, we don't want to hear you yet. You're supposed to be on hold. There you go. Some people just don't know when to be quiet. We'll get to you in a second. But first, we want to listen to what's going on outside in the forecast. Today, looking out the window, it's pretty obvious. We've got a mix of sun and clouds. Still a lovely day. There is a 30% chance of showers this afternoon. High of 23, Humidex 27, UV index 7 or high. And tonight we've got a partly cloudy evening, a 30% chance of showers again this evening. Fog patches developing overnight and a low of 9. Tomorrow we're looking at a mainly cloudy day. There's a 40% chance of showers in the afternoon. Fog patches dissipating in the morning, high of 23, Humidex 26, UV index 6 or high. Saturday evening will be clear with a low of 13. Sunday, sunny with a high of 23. Sunday evening, clear with a low of 9. And holiday Monday, Sunday, sunny day, high of 24. And Monday evening, cloudy periods, low of 13. 22 degrees right now. Here's a great way of spending your Labor Day weekend at the Sun Run Revival. It's the fourth annual Sun Run Revival. And it happens just east of Maynooth, and it's a three-day festival of music, food, architecture, workshops, lots of fun. I'd read out the music, but there's so many that you can't really read them all, but they're excellent. So that's at the Sun Run Farm. That's at Mock. You can there is camping, and there's going to be a wigwam building, so there you go. But you can go to their website at Sun Run Revival and get all the info for that. The annual boot drive is going on. The Stanhope Firefighters Association at Station 80. They want you to help fill the boot. That's going on tomorrow and Sunday. From 10 a.m. to 5 p.m., come out and donate at the McPhail Maple Lake Waste Disposal Site. So bring your empties, bring everything that you can, cash. They're fundraising. Every dollar dropped in the boot goes directly towards purchasing equipment. And Saturday, September 5th, come out to the Loop Road in Wolf Forest, just past Agnew's, and park in the municipal parking lot. There's a yard sale. And meet and learn about rescued chickens from Sheila and music from Hank and the Essenville Saints. It's 1:03. Moving on, we've got the Spinners here and One of a Kind.

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3: Hi, this is Valerie Quinca, General Director of the Highlands Opera Studio. 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
4: 22 degrees here at 100.9 Canoe FM, and there's going to be a bake sale tomorrow at St. George's Anglican Church. Bill Glidden will be on the front lawn from 10 a.m. to 12 p.m. at 9 Cedar Avenue. So this is just up from the Haliburton Echo, so come on out and get some tasty goodies. And you can meet the mayoral and councillor candidates for Highlands East at Wilberforce at the Lloyd Watson Community Centre. That's going on tomorrow at 9:30 a.m. sharp. Doors open at 9, so come early. They'd like to know if you're coming, so they have some numbers. It's going to be a first-come, first-serve, and there will be a video recording of the meeting afterwards. So come on out and see who wants to run for Highlands East. Well, here's an interesting and tasty project. 3 million oysters eaten by New Yorkers are rebuilding the city's oyster reefs. This is New York Harbor used to have, like, extremely prolific oyster beds. Same with the Thames in London, England. So can you imagine, used to just get oysters from the river right outside your door. But of course, you know, pollution tends to put a nix on that. And so these days, a nonprofit is turning wasted oyster shells into new oyster reefs that filter pollutants from the harbor, absorb wave energy, and supply the city's restaurant industry. So what happens is that they take the shells from restaurants and they purify them so there's no bacteria or disease on them, bring them to the hatchery, the oyster larvae are released, they populate the old shells, and voila, they put them out on the reef sites and begin their new lives. So the Billion Oyster Project was launched in 2008 with a 10-figure endpoint predicted to come by 2035. So 1 billion oysters would make a major difference to the city. Not only would it bring down the cost of oysters, but it would also refresh the entire water volume of the New York Harbor every 3 days. So not just tasty. Those oysters work darn hard. Almost seems a shame to eat them. 22 degrees. Moving on, we've got Neil Young here and Heart of Gold.

0: This is Kareem Mosnick, co-host of The Eclectic Selection and Deja Vu. 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
1: 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Looking at the forecast, well, it's clouding over a bit. Those clouds are looking a bit dark. We do have a call for a 30% chance of showers this afternoon. We have a high of 23, humidex 27, UV index 7 or high. Tonight we're looking at a partly cloudy evening. Again, a 30% chance of showers early this evening. Fog patches developing overnight and a low of 9. Tomorrow we're looking at a mainly cloudy day. Again, 40% chance of showers in the afternoon. Fog patches dissipating in the morning. High of 23, humidex 26, UV index 6 or high. And tomorrow evening, clear with a low of 13. Sunday, sunny with a high of 23. Sunday evening, clear with a low of 9. And Monday, sunny with a high of 24. And Monday evening, cloudy periods, low of 13. I think it's going to be a mostly wonderful long weekend. Last long weekend of this summer and of this year. This summer. So it's going to get awful quiet next week. Kids are going back to school. And we're just going to be looking at the beautiful, beautiful changing colors on the trees. So, what are you doing on the long weekend? There'll be a garage sale, rain or shine, Sunday, September 6th, between 10 and 4 at 7177 Gellert Road. It's a pre-Christmas opportunity to purchase unique items, books to crockery, dishes and glasses, vases, decorations, garns, and other useful items from the past. A collection of 95 pieces of Royal Albert Petit Point dishes is featured. Also, Motorcycle Pete's Halliburton Legion Community Generator fundraiser is happening. It's an evening of music, love, remembering Peter Holloway and supporting our local community in Peter's name. That's happening this Sunday, September 6th. Tickets are $10 at the door. It's 1 p.m. to close. Food will be available for purchase throughout the event, featuring Jeff Moulton, Trina West, Jody Timgren, Peter Smith, and lots of others. So come on out. Lots going on there. That's Sunday, September 6th, and that's happening from 1 p.m. to close. And the Lindsay District Labor Council are having a day of fun, food, music, and community. It's a free Labor Day picnic, Sunday, September 6th at 11 a.m. Memorial Park, Lindsay Street South, Lindsay. Bring a non-perishable food item for the local food banks and come on out. Enjoy a lovely picnic in the park. Moving on, we've got music here from Len and Stella and Summer Feelings.

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0: afternoon, everyone. Welcome to the Buy and Sell. 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Oh, sorry. The purchase price was $12,000. Asking is $5,000. 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If you're interested in this wheelchair, please phone 905-967-2512. And there's a garage sale, estate sale going on. This is probably the one I just read about because there's no address on this one. Let me get back to the address. So it goes from 10 to 4, and there's a 95-piece set of Royal Albert china. So that's probably the same one that I read at 7177 Gellert Road in Halliburton, and that's going on September 6th. And come on over and buy some early Christmas presents.
1: 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If you have items you would like to sell or things you are looking for, email canoefm@bellnet.ca, fax 457-9522, or drop off the description and your phone number where interested people can contact you. 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Also, we will be happy to announce holiday functions during that time. 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
0: 22 degrees. We've got some dark clouds in the sky, but I hope you're having a fabulous, fabulous Friday. Here's music from Brass Camel and Borrowed Time.

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5: 2 o'clock here at 100.9 Canoe FM. I got some darkening skies. No showers yet here in the Halliburton Highlands. Well, not in the town of Halliburton anyway. You never know when you get over the hill what might happen. But we do have a 30% chance of showers this afternoon. Our high is 23, humidex 27, UV index 7 or high. Tonight we're looking at a partly cloudy night, again a 30% chance of showers early this evening, fog patches developing overnight and a low of 9. Tomorrow we're looking at a mainly cloudy day. There's still a 40% chance of showers in the afternoon, but a good day to be outside because there won't be that beating sun down at you, so you can have some lots of fun in the sun. Fog patches dissipating in the morning, high of 23. Humidex 26, UV index 6 or high. And tomorrow evening, clear with a low of 13. Sunday, we're looking at a sunny day. Fun Sunday. High of 23. And Sunday evening, clear with a low of 9. And Monday, sunny with a high of 24. Monday evening, cloudy periods, low of 13. Sneak peek at the week. Kind of maybe going back into those cloudy chance of showers week. Strange wet summer. Apparently there's some El Nino that we can blame for that, but I don't know. It's been a lovely summer in the Highlands, and I hope you've enjoyed it. The Blue Jay Cafe is hosting another family-friendly coffee house on Monday, September 7th. It will be at the Halliburton United Church. That's at 10 George Street, between 1 and 3. Tiffany Howe will be the featured artist, and proceeds will go to Search Community Services. For updates, follow the Blue Jay Cafe on social media. The Halliburton County Snowmobile Association is holding its September monthly meeting Wednesday, September 9th at 6:30 at the HCSA Clubhouse at 171 Mallard Road in Halliburton in the Industrial Park. Everyone is welcome. And if you'd like further info, contact info@hcsa.ca. And that El Nino, little boy, might be bringing us a lot of snow this winter. Fingers crossed. It's great for the snowmobilers and all those outdoor cross-country skis, ice fishing, all that great stuff. So it's great for the county. Well, who sings the sweetest in the woods? Well, it's a blackbird. If you hear a blackbird singing in the dead of night, you're listening to the most pleasant song in the world. It might have a boring coat, just all black, kind of goth, you know. But some researchers set out to discover what are the key ingredients that make birdsong pleasant. So they said you don't have to be a bird person to find the songs beautiful. So participants rated the perceived pleasantness of different calls, lots of different things like amplitude or tone, and they decided, well, the people who were asked decided the number one most pleasant one is the common blackbird. That's followed by the willow warbler, then the black cap, lots of black there. Maybe goth is the most listenable thing. The absence of color, perhaps. Mistle Thrush is number 4. Garden Warbler, number 5. 6 is Dunnock. 7, a Chaffinch. 8, Common Nightingale. 9, the Common Linnet. And number 10, the European Goldfish. It goes on. I like them all. I can't pick out a favorite. It's just a great day. And when you wake up, go out on the porch and hear those beautiful, beautiful bird songs. It's my favorite part of the day. Guess what song I'm going to play now? Ha ha, you know it.

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1: It is 2:16, 22 degrees here on 100.9 Canoe FM. There is an Empty Bowls fundraiser going on this Saturday. Tickets, get them early. $40 cash at the Legion Club Room, $40 cash or card at Search Bistro and Bakery. 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All proceeds go to Search Community Kitchen and Fours Food Bank. Oh, Search do such a great job in this community. Their bakery cafe is just fantastic. And I love their repair cafe when you can bring your broken things in and get them fixed. Keep them out of the landfill. So there you go. There'll be two soup seatings, a lunch seating, door open 12, soup at 1, dinner seating, doors open at 4, soup served at 5. There'll be a silent auction available for both seatings, brought to you by the Halliburton Legion. And who doesn't love soup? I love soup. I'd eat soup all day if I could. Just soup. That's it. Well, maybe some bread with that soup. that little announcement was brought to you by the Gluten Appreciation Society of Canada. Public service announcement here, telling our stories. They're going to welcome local resident Tanya McCready Wednesday, September 9th, with her presentation, For the Love of Dogs. So they started a dog sled company with their beloved Siberian Huskies, and that's Winter Dance. So they offer corporate workshopping, involvement in feature films, dog sledding tours, lots of stuff. So the speaker series is part of the community cooperative, takes place on the second Wednesday of each month from 7 to 9 at the Royal Canadian Legion, Branch 129, our neighbors here on Mountain Street in Halliburton. Admission is $15 per person. Pre-registration is recommended. So if you can do that, 705-457-7557. Or email brianinthehighlands@gmail.com. And the Highlands Quilt Guilds will meet at the Stanhope Hall Wednesday, September 9th, for a new block of month session. And that will start at 9 a.m. to 12 p.m., taught by Nancy for those wishing to join or enjoy sewing your own project. The monthly meeting will start at 1 to 3. The speakers will be from HERS. That's the Halliburton Emergency Rural Safe Space, managed by the YMCA, Peterborough, Halliburton. Following that, they will have refreshments, and they are open sew days every Wednesday. Sew day. Come out for sew day. Bubblies, Wednesdays, 9 to 4. Check out their Facebook page for details. All right. So, coming up, first I want to say thanks to Steve. Are you all the way from New Jersey here? Visiting our beautiful Highlands. Maybe you live here. Anyway, thanks for your feedback. Appreciate it. I like to hear when people text in, say hello, whatever. 705-457-1009 is the number. Just say hello or, you know, whatever you want. And, of course, Buckskin Bill and Fancy Nancy, my faves. I hate to have favorites, but you know, I must admit, I'm partial to you too. Have a great weekend. Here's a song for you. Here's Southern Cross.

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1: 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That's Saturday, September 19th. So put that on your calendar. Definitely a must-go-to event. Taking a look at the forecast. Well, it's getting a little dark out there, but it's still a lovely Friday. Hope you're enjoying it. We're called for a mix of sun and cloud. We're definitely being dominated by a bit of cloud right now. Still a 30% chance of showers this afternoon. High of 23. Not quite there yet. Still at 22. Humidex 27, UV index 7 or high. Tonight we've got a partly cloudy evening, 30% chance of showers this evening, fog patches developing overnight, and a low of 9. And tomorrow we're looking at a mainly cloudy day, 40% chance of showers in the afternoon, fog patches dissipating in the morning, high of 23, humidex 26, UV index 6 or high. And tomorrow evening clear with a low of 13, Sunday sunny day, high of 23, Sunday evening clear with a low of 9. And Monday is sunny, high of 24, and Monday evening, cloudy periods, low of 13. Getting down chilly at night, still in the double digits during the day. So you can still swim. I would. I know it's a bit chilly, but it'll sure wake you up. 22 degrees at the moment here at our studios, deep in the heart of the Haliburton Highlands. After me, John Tattell will be taking over the driver's seat for the drive show at 3 o'clock. He'll be driving you through until 6 o'clock when It's Only Rock and Roll takes over the driver's seat, bringing you the best of the past, the present, and beyond. Followed by Rock in the Canoe, and you better have your life jackets on. Come on, that's required. After that, it's Albums from the Attic, followed by 25 o'clock at 24 o'clock, because we're a logical bunch here. At 100.9 Canoe FM, all your musical needs taken care of right here. Last long weekend, everything's busy this summer. The roads are busy, the trails are busy, the lakes are really busy. So please slow down, take it easy, keep your eyes open so everybody can get home safe and I can meet you back here next week. Here's Irish Millie and Wasted.

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2: Yeah, and welcome aboard here to the Friday afternoon edition of The Drive Show. Yours truly, John Tuttle. I'm your host, hanging out with you right through till 6 o'clock this evening. You know, God, driving in here to the station, I noticed a couple of maple trees, one that was crimson red and another one that was orange. And I'm thinking, okay, wait a minute, it's only Labor Day weekend. Let's not get carried away with the fall weather coming our way. And it looks like, speaking of weather, we're looking mix of sun and cloud to start out our weekend tonight. Partly cloudy skies, 30% chance of showers early this evening, then fog patches developing in the overnight period. We'll have a low of 9 degrees tonight. Tomorrow, mainly cloudy, the 40% chance of showers in the afternoon. Some fog patches will clear out in the morning with a high of 23 tomorrow. 26 is the humidex, and there's a UV factor in play there tomorrow at 6, which is considered high. Tomorrow night, clearing up and a low down to 13 degrees, so perfect night for a campfire around the lake, around the fire pit, in the backyard, wherever you are in the Halliburton Highlands this weekend. It looks like a good one tomorrow evening. And then Sunday looks absolutely beautiful. Sun, high of 23, followed by a clear night and a low down to 9. And Labor Day holiday on Monday, sunshine continuing with a high of 24 degrees. Checking in on some of our destinations around the Halliburton County. In Minden, it's 21 degrees right now. Up in Dorset, they're checking in at 20 degrees. Down in Cobequenque, 23 degrees. And right here in Halliburton, it's 21.

Right, and that's how we kick things off here on Friday afternoons. Not only is it Friday, it's Friday of a long weekend. All right, good show today. We've got Sean Penny Legion dropping by about 4 o'clock. He'll be in here talking about the first installment of this season of the Telling Our Stories speaker series, which happens here in the Halliburton Highlands on the second Wednesday of every month. But Sean will be here to talk about their guest speaker that's coming up next Wednesday. That's the 9th of September. So he'll tell us all about that. Just after 5, it's Poppy's Pick of the Week. And make sure you're tuned in for this one. She's picked out a great song. And I warn you, it's an earworm. I listened to it this morning when her and I were going back and forth on what we were going to talk about after 5 o'clock today. And like I say, earworm, I've had it in my head all day. Thanks very much, Poppy. I can't get it out, so if you're listening after 5, I'm warning you, you'll have this one floating around your head all weekend long. And usual stuff here on the Drive Show. We'll check in about what's happening around the area for your holiday weekend here in the Halliburton Highlands. And lots of great music. We'll have a look at the news at 5 o'clock, sports, weather. Hey, the Jays. Hey, what about the Jays? They're half a game back of that wild card spot, so we'll check in what they're up to this weekend as well. Let's start things off this afternoon with Fleetwood Mac, Songbird, right here on the Canoe.

0: All right. There goes Honeymoon Suite. That one all the way back from 1984. It's off their first album entitled Honeymoon Suite. And it's interesting. That band, they're from Niagara Falls. That's where they got the name, you know, Niagara Falls, Honeymoon Capital of the World. So it's sort of a play on that. But that's where the original band members are from. And one of the original band members, pretty handy songwriter, he penned the first hit they had, New Girl Now. And that won them, and what really got them sort of going, it won them a what was called an unsigned band contest. That was put on by the Toronto radio station Q107, and they won that, and it really got Honeymoon Suite going. And I was just reading up a bit about them while the song was playing there, and interesting, or at least some iteration of Honeymoon Suite are playing October 30th out in Abbotsford, BC. So they're still around, and they're still producing music. They put an album out last year, I believe. Also in that little set of music, we heard from Steve Winwood, and started things off with Fleetwood Mac, a song you don't normally hear that often, called Songbird, and kind of ties into an unofficial theme on the show today. I was talking to Sarah, who just preceded me with her show in the afternoon here on Canoe FM. Sarah played Blackbird, and I was listening to that on my way into the radio station. And actually, if you stand by, we'll have a little bit of keep that bird theme going. We had Songbird, we've had Blackbird, and I've got some more bird-themed songs coming your way, so stay tuned. First, there's these.
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0: Yeah, good show. I caught that this week or earlier this week. Jen White is the host there, and she, of course, is a journalist, and she does a great job on that show, so it's worth tuning in for on the first Wednesday of every month. We're talking about the birds. This show's for the birds. That's what they say. I don't know. In a good way, let's hope. I've got three songs set up here for you. We'll end it off with Fly Like an Eagle by the Steve Miller Band. There you go. That's a bird. And in the middle, you're going to hear from John Denver, Calypso. And he, in this song, I've always thought he paints a picture of the eagle soaring through the mountain passes and the valleys and over the peaks. And anyway, it's a really paints a beautiful picture with his lyrics on that one. And the first one we're going to hear from is the Nightingale, and that, of course, is a bird. And this one, you talk about a diverse set of music, Steve Miller Band, John Denver, and this one by Julie Cruz. And this was made an appearance on that beautiful, wonderful TV series back in the 80s called Twin Peaks. So enjoy this one, Julie Cruz and the Nightingale on the Canoe.

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3: Bingo! Yeah, that's right. Lots of fun here on Tuesday night. It's our radio bingo. Gets underway at 6 o'clock. And this week coming up, this Tuesday, after the long weekend, it is triple bingo. That means all the prizes get tripled up. So game one's worth $300. Game two is worth $600. And game three is worth $1,800. So make sure you're tuned in. There are, I just checked with the powers that be here at the radio station, there are bingo sheets available here. And at all our other many locations that sell bingo sheets around the Halliburton Highlands. Quick congratulations to Laura from Minden. She won game one this past Tuesday evening on September 1st. And game two was won by Carol from Minden and Sarah from Drag Lake. She won game three. That was worth $600. And she bought her sheet right here at the radio station. So congratulations to our three winners last week. And make sure you get in on the fun this coming Tuesday night. Like I mentioned, it is triple bingo. So that's always a lot of fun. And a good text from a listener while we were playing our bird songs. Calypso, actually, John Denver song. And quite rightly pointed out that that was written about the Calypso. Remember that, Jacques Cousteau's exploration craft? And it was very good to point that out, Brian. And I guess John Denver was actually a really good friend of Jacques Cousteau and wrote that song about his exploration ship.
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4: The voice of Halliburton Highlands. You've
3: been staring at me. Yeah, thanks a lot, Reclaws. It is 25 minutes before 4 o'clock here on your Friday afternoon. Friday afternoon of a long weekend here in the Halliburton Highlands. And hopefully the here's to the kids having lots of fun this weekend and making a really good grand finale of the summer of 2026. It's been a good one, I think, for most of us, and the weather has cooperated to a large degree this summer, not to mention the forest fires that started off the summer. But it's been a good one, so kids have the time of your life this weekend, and parents, countdown. Teachers, I don't know about teachers, but whatever your position, hopefully it's a good weekend. Tonight, partly cloudy, 30% chance of showers early this evening, and we'll have some fog patches developing in the overnight period. Low down to 10 degrees overnight. Tomorrow starts off mainly cloudy, those fog patches clearing out in the morning. There's a 40% chance of showers late in the afternoon tomorrow. High of 23, Humidex making it feel like 27. Tomorrow night, staying mainly cloudy, 40% chance of showers in the evening, and then the fog patches developing overnight again, a low down to 9. Now, Sunday is looking much better. Sunny and a high of 23, followed by a clear night and a low down to 9 degrees. And for Labor Day, holiday Monday, sunshine continues with a high of 24 degrees. So it's a little bit of an unsettled start to the weekend, but plenty of sunshine to finish off the Labor Day weekend here in the Halliburton Highlands. Now, this week, it would be this week, last Saturday evening, and don't know if you caught it, but the Blue Rodeo put on a concert at the RBC Amphitheater, which is, it's been called a whole bunch of different things. It's like the O'Keefe Center in Toronto. It's been called the Hummingbird Center, the Sony Center, the O'Keefe Center. I always call it the O'Keefe Center. And in any event, RBC Amphitheater, which was at one point known as the Molson Amphitheater, then the Bud Stage. It was way back in the day. It wasn't the exact site of the Ontario Place Forum, but it was pretty darn close to it. In any event, it is down on the beautiful shores of Lake Ontario in downtown Toronto. And if you caught this, Blue Rodeo put on a concert on Saturday night. And Greg Keeler, who's one of the original guys in Blue Rodeo, him and Jim Cuddy, He got up on stage and introduced their song, Hasn't Hit Me Yet. And if you're a Blue Rodeo fan and you are in tune with all their lyrics, you know that there's some pretty heavy reference there to a lake called Lake Ontario. Listen to Greg introduce the song, and then we'll follow it up with Blue Rodeo's Hasn't Hit Me Yet right here on the Canoe.
0: So I'm going to ask you to sing a song with us. And at the end of this song, there's a mention of a lake. It's a lake right behind us, right there. And I guess it's become a little controversial, the name of this lake. So I would just like you to sing tonight with full authority and ownership. And we'll sing this one for the shining waters that have been there long before any of us were ever here.

0: By the Tragically Hip, off their album Trouble in the Hen House. That's ahead by a century. If you ever did catch that TV series, Anne with an E, that was also the theme song, Head by a Century. But anyway, Kaylee Cardinal doing a wonderful job of covering that. She has been a guest of the Haliburton County Folk Society here, right here in Haliburton, playing great concert. She's also been our guest here on the drive show. So it was a pleasure to have Kaylee. She's a wonderful woman, and boy, she's got a nice voice. She performed at the Juno Awards a couple of years ago as well. And of course, just before that, we had the Blue Rodeo's big mega hit, Hasn't Hit Me Yet, which took on special meaning this past week when Blue Rodeo played the amphitheater right beside the lake down at the old Ontario place. And of course, there's a big poignant line in that song referencing Lake Ontario, and we heard Greg Keeler talk about that before we listened to that. Hope you enjoyed it. Stay tuned. We've got lots more great music coming your way.
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0: Yeah, there was some folks in here just a few minutes ago buying a book of tickets for the maritime trip draw. 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This is a great draw. It's a great, beautiful trip. All Canadian, I might point out. Keep it Canadian. It's all the trip taking place through the Maritimes, and lots of great places that the tour includes. And the trip itself is worth about $12,500. $12,290 to be exact. And yeah, that includes $500 in cash, all your accommodations, etc., all the expenses. So make sure you get your tickets. A great deal. One ticket for $20, three for $50, seven for $100. And like I say, only 3,500 tickets being sold. There's two other prizes as well. There's $1,000 cash and a $2,000 cash prize. And the nice thing is they draw those prizes first. And then if you happen to win the $1,000 or $2,000, your name goes right back in the drum for the big trip draw. So you can... Wow, you know, you can really cash in there. Odds are 1 in 3,500. If you buy more than one ticket, they're more than that. But, hey, say no to the 649. These are really good odds. What are your odds in a lottery anyway? I think a six-number lottery, it's something like 1 in 13 million. Way more likely to get hit by lightning. But this draw here... 1 in 3,500. So make sure, that's my plug for the draw. I just want to make sure all you people listening get your tickets. All right, what time is it? It's about 7.5 minutes before 4 o'clock here at Canoe FM. Right now outside our studios, we're checking in at, let me refresh the screens here. Yeah, 22 degrees outside our studios, pretty much the same right through the listening area, a little warmer to the south down around Cobequenque, and Bob Cajun. We're checking in at 23. Up in Dorset, it is 20 degrees, so just about the same, but not a bad afternoon. We'll have a look at the forecast coming up at 4 o'clock. Just after 4 o'clock, I mentioned Sean Penny Legion dropping by to talk about the speaker series, a really excellent speaker series that happens here in Haliburton. It's getting back on schedule. It they take a summer break, but every month starting in September, the second Wednesday of the month, they have a bring a great guest speaker into the Legion here in Haliburton to talk. And we've had some, God, they've had some amazing speakers in the past, like Steve Paikin from TV Ontario. He was a really, I remember that one. That was a really good one. And, Scott Russell from CBC. We've had some really good speakers. So in any event, Sean will be dropping by just after 4 o'clock to talk about the speaker that's coming up on Wednesday, September 9th. So make sure you're tuned in for that. And we've got lots more great music in the 4 o'clock hours. So let's get back to the music taking us there. We'll start off with James Taylor. In the middle, I'm going to squeak in a song by a new artist to Canoe FM. His name's Matthew Holtby. So stay tuned for that. Listen, here's James Taylor, Your Smiling Face on the Canoe.

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1: Well, we're just coming up at 1 minute past 4 o'clock here. It's Friday, September 4th. It's the Friday of a long weekend. Tonight, partly cloudy. 30% chance of showers is what they're telling us. That'll be early this evening. Although, right now, it looks like a pretty decent afternoon out there, at least here in Halliburton. Fog patches developing tonight, overnight. A low down to 10 degrees. Tomorrow, we're going to start off mainly cloudy. Those fog patches clearing out in the morning. There's a 40% chance of showers late tomorrow afternoon and a high of 23 degrees. Humidex, a factor there tomorrow, making it feel like 27. Tomorrow night, staying mainly cloudy. Still the chance of showers in the evening. Fog patches again overnight and a low down to 9 degrees. Now, Sunday is looking a heck of a lot better. Sunny and a high of 23 degrees, followed by a clear night and a low down to 9 degrees. That's what you call ideal sort of hello, September weather. And for the Labor Day holiday Monday, sunshine continuing and a high of 24 degrees. So a little unsettled to start off the weekend, but plenty of sunshine as we finish off the Labor Day weekend 2026. Right now outside the studios, it is 22 degrees. It's 22 degrees in Minden, 23 down in Cobequenque, and 21 degrees up in Dorset.
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1: All right. Well, thanks for joining us here on the Friday afternoon drive show. And as usual, we're getting back into our sort of our back to school mode here at Canoe. And I'd like to welcome Sean Penny Legion back to the Friday afternoon edition of the drive show. Sean, how are you today?
3: I'm well and good to be back.
1: Yeah, it's great. We were here last week.
3: Yeah, talking about something completely different.
1: Talking about all candidates' meetings and the Democracy Project, which is very important. And just a note, a quick note, and we'll get you back in this fall as we get closer to the municipal elections. But I understand through the grapevine, and I actually went to one of them myself, the four meetings that the county put on to sort of to narrate the study that was done.
3: Yes.
1: For the four options of government moving forward, they well attended.
3: Very well attended. And a lot of people had a lot of comments to make. You know, they were given the opportunity to state their opinions on things, and they did.
1: It's good to see it.
3: It's really good to see that kind of community engagement in our local government.
1: Absolutely.
3: Yeah.
1: But like you say, we're not here to talk about that today. As for guys like you and me, as tempting as it is to sit and talk about politics all afternoon. But hey, listen, we're back. Like I said, we're back to school. We're back to the Telling Our Story speaker series, and it gets underway for this season, let's call it, for the 2026-27 speaker series. You guys take a couple of months off in the summer.
3: We do to regroup,
1: recharge, yes, re-energize. And so if things get back on track again this coming Wednesday, which is September 9th. It's always the second Wednesday of every month, right?
3: It is.
1: And this week, this month, maybe tell us about who your guest speaker is.
3: Tanya McCready coming, and she is a co-owner of Winter Dance. A lot of people will probably know about Winter Dance because they are a big deal in the wintertime in Halliburton, the dog sled company. And Tanya's got an interesting story. She and her husband, Hank, have done some very interesting things. They've been here for 26 or 27 years now. They bailed from conventional life to come up and live in the wilderness and to establish this business, raise a family. It's going to be a very interesting story. They have done all sorts of interesting stuff. They've been involved in the movies. They were involved in Frankenstein, that movie that came out last year. They've been involved in the dogs have been involved in another Disney film called A Very Jonas Christmas. They've been involved in six dog sled races in the Yukon, the Iditarod, and the Yukon Quest. These are 1,000-kilometer races, nasty, nasty business.
1: The worst
3: conditions.
1: Of the worst. Yeah.
3: Yeah. Yeah. And yeah. Which I you get points just for showing up for something like that, I would say.
1: Right. Well, Tanya was, excuse me, a guest here on the drive show last year when the dogs were involved in the filming of Frankenstein, or Frankenstein, as you call it. I was kind of kidding around with her. They used the dogs. They were pretty prominently featured in the movie. And I said to her, you know, do the dogs have to wear sunglasses now? And then, yeah, sure. And the Jonas Brothers approached them to use the dogs in their Christmas special. So yeah. What a great name for a dog sled company.
3: Very much so.
1: Winter Dance.
3: An excellent name, yeah.
1: And they're located in the are they in the Halliburton Forest or they're up that
3: they're
1: way?
3: Using some of the trails in the forest, yes.
1: Yeah, and they run these dogs. Yeah. You can go there by the experience of being behind a dog sled team
3: and actually driving the team,
1: right? And I remember her telling me there's some pretty neat anecdotes. Like so, I guess about this time of year, the dogs come to life.
3: Yes, they do.
1: Yeah, the colder evenings
3: starts to wake them up.
1: Kind of gets them going, and they I think they run them through the woods. With old ATV frames without the motors on them.
3: Yeah.
1: Just to let them run off some steam.
3: I worked at Halliburton Forest, and we had dog sledding there when I was there. And that's exactly what we used was ATVs. And they would motorize them initially while the dogs were starting to get into shape and then eventually start cutting back on the amount of help that we were giving them. We also had chariots there, too, that had no motors. And they were chariots, and the dogs pulled those. Mm-hmm. And you're right. They just they come to life at this time of year.
1: They know
3: what, and they love it. You know, the dogs just love that experience.
1: And presentation on Wednesday evening will be talking about that kind of thing, and also their whole business model.
3: And their experiences, because it hasn't all been sunshine. You know, mm-hmm. there've been failures and so on. And she's going to be talking about that. She also has a TED Talk that she's done. So she's a very accomplished public speaker. It'll be a really good presentation.
1: Yeah, absolutely.
3: Very fortunate to be able to have somebody like that in our community who can come out and talk to us.
1: Absolutely, and well-spoken, too.
3: Very well.
1: Yeah, yeah. And lots of interesting anecdotes and some visual presentation as well.
3: Yep.
1: So if you haven't got your tickets, maybe just before we, if you've got a few minutes too, Sean, just want to talk about what you've got coming up this fall.
3: Sure.
1: But maybe first, how we get tickets.
3: Okay, the tickets, probably the easiest thing to do is to get a hold of Barry Martin. Or if you go to the Halliburton County Community Cooperative, there's so many different organizations with Halliburton and Highlands in them that I'm involved in. Halliburton County Community Cooperative. And if you go to that website, you will find the programs that are associated with the co-op, and one of them is telling our stories. And once you click on that thing, it will take you right to where you can order the tickets online.
1: Right.
3: Okay.
1: Yeah, and there's still tickets available.
3: And there
1: Wednesday?
3: Are still tickets available because we've moved from the fish hatchery to the Legion, and the capacity is significantly different.
1: Yeah, more comfortable. Last year at the fish hatchery was pretty well, everything was sold out.
3: We continued to have to move, and we just came to the conclusion better just not to have create more confusion. We're just at the Legion now.
1: Right, which is a great move.
3: It is. And it's accessible and
1: And then, and if you're listening and you're still not sure how to get tickets, just shoot us a text here, 705-457-1009.
3: And tickets are $15 and they're cash. We don't have a gizmo, but you can still purchase a season's pass. And we're selling for $100, which means that rather than, there are 10 presentations. So it becomes $10 per presentation rather than $15.
1: That's a good
3: discount.
1: And
3: we have a lot of people who are buying those, a lot of people.
1: Sure. Yeah, that's a great way to support the work you do, and that kind of dovetails into the next part of our conversation. So what is coming up for the rest of the year?
3: So we had to make a change because we had a gentleman named Alan Pizzi, who's Len Pizzi's brother. Len Pizzi was the editor and publisher of the Echo, and his brother was a foreign correspondent for a number of networks, U.S. networks. And he was going to come and talk to us, but there's been an illness in the family. So we had to rejig. And Tanya actually was supposed to be here in October. So we asked her to look after September, which she said she could. And we've got Ian Brown coming in October. And Ian Brown is the journalist, the Globe and Mail journalist. And he's just released within weeks a book called 70, which is his reflections on what it was like, what it is like to turn 70.
1: Oh, beautiful.
3: It's really insightful. And I heard him interviewed on another network. And there's a lot of humor involved in it. And so we're really looking forward to that.
1: And that's in October?
3: That's the October 14th.
1: So Ian Brown, he's got a lot of company with the Turning 70.
3: Yeah, very much so. And that'll be a really good gig. So,
1: sure.
3: Looking forward to that.
1: Yep.
3: And then after that, we've got in November, we've got the presentation is called Tales of Displacement and Survival. And it's two people that are doing the presentations. Joe Knighton is doing The Almost Forgotten Children, the history behind the migration of 100,000 children from the UK to Canada from 1869 to 1948-ish. And the second one is with a local guy, Irv Handler, and it's called Surviving Genocide, a Family Testimony. So that is going to be a very interesting and sobering presentation from those two people.
1: Right.
3: And that's in November. Then we've got Kate Campbell coming up. We've got a lot of people will know she's a local, and she's a musician. She's a film director, got all sorts of performing arts talents. Peter Schleifenbaum is probably the third or fourth time he's been here, and he's going to be talking about the exotic, dangerous places that he has visited. He's got a little bit of a twist on that presentation. And another person that's coming is David Archibald. A lot of people will know him. He has been around Halliburton a lot, and David is a musician. And he had one of his claims to fame is he was the first publisher of Avril Lavigne.
1: Oh, is that right?
3: Yes.
1: Isn't that interesting?
3: Yeah, he lives in Kingston, and she was in Napanee.
1: Right.
3: When she grew up in Napanee, and he produced her first record.
1: Well, and boy,
3: she left.
1: And away she went. her career, just skyrocketed. Yeah.
3: We're going to have a presentation on birds of prey, including birds of prey. And we're going to have some people come in and reflect on some stories from the Frost Center when it was a booming operation.
1: Right.
3: There are a number of people in this community, including Barry Martin, who were staff people there. And and they're going to be just telling old war stories, I think.
1: Yeah.
3: So we've got 10 presentations coming up. They all look terrific. And we're in for a good winter, I think.
1: It's 14 minutes after 4 o'clock. We're talking with Sean Penny Legion, who's one of the organizers of the highly successful Telling Our Stories speaker series. And like we said, it's the second Wednesday of every month. And if you need tickets, there's lots of ways to get them. And just one more time about the tickets there, Sean.
3: Okay. So if you go to the Halliburton County Community Cooperative website, it will take you to Telling Our Stories. And if you click on that, it will take you right to the page that's telling you about what presentation is coming up, or all the presentations, actually, but also how to purchase tickets. And you can do that online.
1: Well, there you go.
3: Bingo.
1: Yeah, fantastic. And like you say, we'll have you back next month, of course.
3: Yeah.
1: Before the event next month. And then we'll get in and we'll have some talk about how people can go to all candidates meetings and all that. You've got your finger in a bunch of pies up here.
3: Yes.
1: So so we'll have you come and talk about that, because there's a lot of interest just getting back to the politics about where all candidates meetings are. There's so many people running, which is a lot of thanks to the Democracy Project for that. And so there's a lot of interest in the community. So we'll make sure we get you in here to talk about
3: and
1: that.
3: And we're going to be registering people with Eventbrite. There's no charge for these tickets. But one of the things that we're faced with in the county is we don't have any facilities that are really, really big.
1: Right.
3: Probably Minden is the biggest, and that's about 225 people.
1: Well, I remember the last election, I went to the all candidates meeting. It was literally standing room only.
3: Yes.
1: Like there was people standing out in the hallways.
3: Hope that the fire chief isn't around.
1: Right, exactly. but anyway, well, thanks. Good of you to drop in, Sean.
3: Always a treat.
1: What are the big plans for the Labor Day weekend?
3: Probably more of this stuff.
1: Yeah.
3: Actually. Yeah.
1: Well, that's good. Well, listen, I really appreciate you dropping in as usual. And Sean Penny Legion, we'll look forward to talking to you again next month. Same time, same bat channel, the whole nine yards.
3: Thanks, John.
1: All right. Okay, here's Taylor Swift. That's who I was looking for. And Betty on the canoe.

0: Okay, 20 minutes after 4 o'clock here on the Friday afternoon of a long weekend. It's 22 degrees outside our studios.
1: Hi, folks. It's Jimmy Three Sticks, Alberta County's only four-legged drummer, and you are listening to 100.9 FM and 97.1 in Minden. Canoe FM, proud supporter of

All right. There's Halliburton's own Jody Timgren. And that particular tune there called Masquerade. You could hear some pretty nice guitar music in there, as well, of course, as Jody's lovely voice. You can catch Jody playing at many venues around the Halliburton Highlands. She's very active on the local music scene here in the place we call home, the Halliburton Highlands. Yeah. Hey, listen, I'm reading a pretty interesting little Sign of the Times article here. The park over at the Bruce Peninsula, it's the Bruce Peninsula National Park. There's a campground in there called Cypress Lake. And according to Parks Canada, they've closed it until Monday. And the reason for that is because of bear activity. They've had a lot of bear activity this summer. And I guess it's getting a little bit out of hand. And the park rangers have made that decision. Probably a very difficult decision, but a necessary one, especially on a long weekend. I can imagine there would be a lot of overnight campers who have had reservations there for a long time that'll be very disappointed. The word is, right now, the closure is in effect till Monday. They're going to reassess whether Cypress Lake Campground at the Bruce Peninsula National Park can be opened again early next week. So there you go. So it's not necessarily a foregone conclusion that it will open. They're keeping an eye on the bears. It must be a pretty significant problem for them to close up the campground. I haven't seen any myself. I've heard reports of black bears in our immediate area here in the Halliburton Highlands so far this summer. I haven't seen one. Usually we do, but I haven't seen one myself. I don't know about yourself. If you have, and give us a text here at 705-457-1009 and tell us about if you've seen any bears so far in our listening area here in the Halliburton Highlands. All right, let's see. We've got the weather forecast coming up at the bottom of the hour, your weekend, Labor Day weekend weather forecast. So stay tuned for that, but we'll squeeze in some more music just before the weather. Crystal Gale, and Don't It Make My Brown Eyes Blue on Friday afternoon here at the Canoe.

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1: Okay, we're just coming up to 28 minutes before 5 o'clock here on your Friday afternoon. Tonight, partly cloudy, chance of showers early this evening. Some fog overnight, a low down to 10 degrees in the overnight period. Tomorrow, we'll start off mainly cloudy and that fog will clear out. There's a chance of showers late in the afternoon tomorrow, high of 23, humidex at 27 tomorrow. Tomorrow night, staying mainly cloudy and a low down to 9 degrees. Sunday's looking a lot better, sunny, high of 23 degrees, followed by a clear Sunday night, a low down to 9 degrees. And Labor Day, holiday Monday, sunshine continuing in a high of 24 degrees. Right now, outside our studios, it's 22 degrees. Let's get back to the music in a hurry here. This is a fun one. It's the Buggles. Remember this one? Video killed the radio star. Hey, wait a minute. We're not dead. We're still around.

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And don't forget, Tuesday night, this Tuesday coming up, it is Triple Bingo. We still have some sheets here available at the radio station and at all of our usual retailers throughout the Halliburton Highlands. Make sure you get your hands on your bingo sheets for Tuesday night radio bingo. We've tripled up all the prizes, so you can win some serious cash. All right, our next song, let's get to this guy. Really, I got to admit, I love this song. Robbie Robertson with Broken Arrow. This is from 1987. It's a song he wrote. I called it sort of a mystical love ballad. And it has a lot of reference to Native American symbolism, including the broken arrow itself, which is a symbol of peace. The broken arrow. And Robbie Robertson himself has a Mohawk Cayuga heritage, and the broken or crossed arrow serves as an iconic symbol of peace and a truce. Bringing a broken arrow to someone means laying down weapons, ending a conflict, and seeking

There you go. Truly, madly, deeply. That's Savage Garden right here on your Friday afternoon at Canoe FM. 7 minutes before 5 o'clock. We'll have a look at the news, the weather, the sports, your weekend weather forecast for the Labor Day weekend. That's all coming your way at 5 o'clock. And then after the 5 o'clock news, it's our regular feature, Poppy's Pick of the Week. And I'm warning you, this song, you're going to hear it, and then you're going to be humming it all weekend. That's my promise to you. So, sorry, Poppy. I got to tell you, it's an earworm. And so tune in after 5 o'clock to hear what Poppy's Pick of the Week is. Here's Peter Frampton.

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1: Good afternoon. It's 5 o'clock on Friday, September 4th. Right now it's 21 degrees in Halliburton with a gorgeous Labor Day weekend, at least starting Sunday, in store for the Highlands. I'll have your complete forecast following the news and sports. The OPP is reminding residents and cottagers that simple safety rules will make your long weekend safe. The police note that since 2015 in Ontario, there have been 76 accident fatalities on Labor Day weekends alone. Nearly all fatalities are attributable to impaired driving, speeding, distracted driving, or not wearing a helmet or seatbelt. On the waterways, almost every fatality is due to not wearing a life jacket. From the pages of this week's Highlander newspaper, the debate over the future of municipal government in Halliburton County is continuing. Public meetings have now been held across the county on a study that looks at possible changes to current governance structure. The study's author, the Eastern Ontario Regional Network, and county officials will now examine four proposed models in greater detail, with another report expected in December. More public consultation is promised before the county council considers its options. Several Halliburton County volunteer fire departments are looking for new recruits. Three of the county's four departments are actively recruiting, including Minden Hills, which has three volunteer vacancies. Officials say recruitment is a challenge across Ontario, and the local departments are also losing trained volunteers to full-time firefighting jobs in other communities. A new study is providing the first detailed look at the aquatic invasive species across Algonquin Highlands. Trent University students have mapped everything from spiny water fleas and mystery snails to zebra mussels and invasive plants. Boshkong and Beach Lakes have the highest number of recorded observations. Researchers say improperly cleaned boats are most likely the way invasive species are being spread between lakes. Teachers and education workers across Ontario are heading back to class on Tuesday without a new contract. Their existing agreements expired on August 31st. The local Elementary Teachers Federation represents about 650 teachers in 40 Trillium Lakeland schools. The union says it wants an agreement, not a strike, and says parents should not be concerned about an immediate job action. And finally, a very unusual discovery in Halliburton. Turtle Guardians has hatched a pair of conjoined snapping turtle hatchlings from eggs collected near Eagle Lake. The little turtles, named Bert and Ernie, have two heads but share one shell and body. Turtle Guardians say conjoined turtles are extraordinarily rare, and the pair will undergo further testing. In sports, the Toronto Blue Jays have moved to within striking distance of the third American League wildcard playoff spot with a 6-3 win over the Guardians in Cleveland last night. This now puts the Jays half a game back of the Guardians in the playoff hunt. It's on to Kansas City now for Toronto for a weekend series starting tonight at 8:10. And on Monday, it's a classic CFL matchup as the Toronto Argos meet up with the Ticats in Hamilton. Kickoff there is set for 2:30 in the afternoon. Your weekend weather forecast tonight, partly cloudy, 30% chance of showers early this evening. Fog patches developing in the overnight period with a low down to 10 degrees. Saturday starts off with mainly cloudy skies, fog patches dissipating in the morning. There's a 40% chance of showers late tomorrow afternoon with a high of 23 and a humidex at 27. The UV index will be 6, which is considered high. On Sunday, it's looking much better, sunny with a high of 23 degrees, followed by a clear night and low down to 9 degrees. And for Labor Day Monday, that's the holiday, sunshine continuing with a high of 24 degrees. So a little unsettled to start off the weekend, but plenty of sunshine to finish off the Labor Day weekend. The sunset this evening is at 13 minutes before 8 o'clock, and our sunrise tomorrow morning at 19 minutes before 7. Some temperature readings from around the listening area. In Bancroft, it's 21 degrees. In Wilberforce, it's 20 degrees. Bob Cajun reporting 22 degrees. And in Dorset, Minden, and Halliburton, it's 21 degrees. That's our look at news, sports, and weather. I'm John Tuttle. 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

0: cool song to start off the 5 o'clock hour here on the Friday afternoon edition of the Drive Show with yours truly, John Tatel, hanging out with you. We've still got some racetrack left here this afternoon. It's time once again for Poppy's Pick of the Week. And of course, Poppy is one of our student volunteers here at Canoe FM. She's heading into grade 12 at Halliburton Highlands Secondary School on Tuesday. And most of the summer here, she's been hanging out with me on the Drive Show. How are you doing this week, Poppy?
1: I'm doing good.
0: Yeah. This is, we've done probably four, this is fourth or fifth time.
1: I think so, yeah.
0: So we started calling you. So Poppy got, we were just sort of talking to her because she was volunteering here at the radio station. So we had her on the air one day. And we said, what's your one of your favorite songs? So she picked out a great song and then talks about it, talked about the song. I forget what it was. God Only Knows from the Beach Boys. And you're 17, right?
1: Yes, I am.
0: And I thought it was really interesting that a 17-year-old picked out that anthem from the Beach Boys. So anyway, we asked Poppy now to do a regular segment with us here on our Drive Show on Friday afternoons, and we're called it Poppy's Pick of the Week. And so we're asking her to sort of dig up a song during the week that she kind of resonates with her for some reason, usually a social reason.
1: Mm-hmm.
0: You've got quite a social conscience, I think.
1: Yeah, I'd say so, yeah.
0: I don't know you that well, but I know you well enough to know that.
1: Yeah.
0: And first of all, before we get to the Poppy's Pick of the Week, how do you feel about going back to school on Tuesday?
1: I have mixed feelings. I'm excited to see my friends again and have more, you know, structure to my year because this summer's just been very usually unstructured. I just lie around all day, but also, yeah, I am so lazy. I just on my phone all day or something or eating.
0: Well, I you know what? I don't remember being on my phone all day because we didn't have, you've heard all the stories. Back when we were younger, we didn't have phones. Well, we had a phone, but it was attached to the wall in the kitchen. But, you know what? I do remember the lazy, crazy days of summer.
1: And
0: you think at the time, boy, I'm bored. But then when you get to a few years, when you start working and everything, you'll be going, oh, I wish I was back in those days of summer. When you didn't, as a student, you really didn't have a lot of responsibility. But anyway, but best of luck starting grade 12. This is an important year for you.
1: Yeah, very last year. I honestly don't really know what to think of it.
0: Yeah.
1: Because I'm not really sure what I want to do after school, but.
0: Well, you know, we could even do another segment on that. Don't sweat it. Mm-hmm. You know what? You're 17. You got lots of time to figure out what you want to do.
1: Yeah.
0: So, but you're doing a great job on the radio with us.
1: Thank you.
0: And let's talk about what you picked out this week.
1: The song I picked is Small Town Boy by Bronski Beat. And it was released in 1984. And I picked it because I like picking songs with like a lot of, you know, social reasons. I think that's what gets the ball rolling, or at least for me. And this song is about a gay man who runs away from his closed-minded small town in order to go live in the city. And I just found it interesting because the 80s was a very hard time for gay people, gay men especially. And I don't know, it's hard to find, like, you know, queer songs from that time because of, you know, how much stigma there was, you know, with the AIDS epidemic.
0: Yeah, and at that time, too, it's so openly accepted now.
1: Mm-hmm.
0: And it's hard to imagine that generation ago, it was kind of a taboo subject.
1: Yeah.
0: A lot of people, let alone release an album. And, you know, with the band members, like you say, they're from the other side of the pond. But all three openly gay young men.
1: Yeah.
0: And they even went as far as, I believe they went as far as the album cover had a pink triangle on it. Did
1: yes,
0: you hear? Did you
1: did.
0: Read about that?
1: I didn't read about it. I do know what the pink triangle represents, but when I did see the album cover and I saw the pink triangle, I was like, oh, okay.
0: Yeah, what is that?
1: It was originally the symbol for homosexuality before the rainbow flag. It was originally used as a way to mark gay men during the Holocaust, like during the Nazi regime. But then it was reclaimed once the, you know, Holocaust ended. It was reclaimed as a symbol of right. You know, queer pride.
0: No, it's exactly what it was. And yeah. It's prominently featured on the Bronski Beats album. That was, I think it was their first album. I don't know.
1: I don't know.
0: We should know that. But anyway, it was certainly released back in 1984.
1: Yes.
0: And it contained the hit song Small Town Boy. And we were talking before we went on the air. I always thought that the vocalist on the song, a fellow by the name of Jimmy Somerville, I thought that was a female.
1: Yeah.
0: And it's one of those songs I was talking about it before you got here. And my wife and I played it this morning after you and I had talked mm-hmm. and decided this is what we're going to do this week. And it was, we're kind of dancing around the kitchen a bit. And it's a what we call an earworm,
1: yeah.
0: I think. And then I had the song in my head until I got here.
1: it's so catchy.
0: Yeah, it's got a real catchy tune. Mm-hmm. But then again, and also, like you say, like some pretty heavy duty meaning behind it mm-hmm. as well.
1: Absolutely.
0: Yeah, so we found, Poppy and I found a kind of an interesting clip. So 40 years when Small Town Boy came out, so it was 1984. So in 2024, on the 40th anniversary, the fellow that you hear singing on the song, a guy by the name of Jimmy Somerville, mm-hmm. Made an announcement to all their fans and basically summarizes what Poppy's saying. Let's have a listen to his comments, and then we'll just go segue right in to the song. Enjoy this, okay? And you're going to hear Jimmy Somerville, who's the singer on Small Town Boy, and then we're going to actually hear the track. So here you go.
2: Anyway, 40 years ago, today, Small Town Boy was released. There was three young gay men out, proud, in your face. And we had a message, and that message now still resonates 40 years later. We seem to be regressing in so many places, so many countries. Rights are being chipped away at, and there's a real surge of homophobia, aggression, and discrimination towards anyone who basically wants to be themselves and love who they choose. Just get on with your own life and let everyone else live theirs.
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4: Really?
3: Really.
0: Oh, I apologize for that. We had a little technical difficulty there. We're going to have to get Scott to help us here because we jumped the gun there and played a commercial. And we want to get Small Town Boy into the mix here. Although I think I might be able to. Oh, I got it there. How about that? I didn't need Scott. Didn't have to go next door and get Scott. Sorry about that. We had that nice comment from Jimmy Somerville and then Subway.
1: Must have been the wind.
0: Well, you know what? This is live radio, so yeah. What can I tell you? All right. Here's the Bronski Beat, Small Town Boy.

0: Do you see what we mean about an earworm? Boy, that we're just in here bopping around to that song. And we had a couple of texts, and Scott and Carolyn, thanks very much. They say that song, they said, first of all, Poppy, amazing pick. And they've always loved the song and the video. It gives them goosebumps every time. And it's so true. It's such a, and when you hear the background that you brought to us today,
1: yeah,
0: it really kind of gives a different meaning to the song. Mm-hmm. And thanks, Steve, for yours. He said the electric drums also distinguish this song, and it keeps you moving. It's really true. And, you know, the 80s were big on the electric
1: drums. Oh, absolutely. Drums. This is just such an 80s sounding song.
0: Big hairdos and big drums.
1: Big right. Shoulders, too.
0: Yeah, but anyway, yeah, great pick. And you know what? It kind of one of those songs, like that Scott was just in here in the studio, too. And you haven't heard it for a while, mm-hmm. and then you think, that's a cool song.
1: It really is.
0: Yeah, and when you hear what you brought to the table here today, it really kind of gives it a different meaning, mm-hmm. but also still a catchy tune.
1: Oh, yeah, absolutely. Yeah. It's one of those, you know, catchy songs with a deeper meaning, right?
0: Right, yeah. So good job.
1: Thank you.
0: Yay.
1: Thank you so much.
0: All right, well, we'll look forward to Poppy's Pick of the Week next week.
1: Woo!
0: Yay! It'll be September 11th. It's 25th anniversary mm-hmm. of the big event, so...
1: Yes.
0: Anyway, so we'll talk a bit more about that next week, too. But anyway, we'll look forward to Poppy's Pick of the Week next week.
1: Yes.
0: And have fun back at school.
1: I'll try.
0: We want a full report on your first week of school, okay, Poppy?
1: Absolutely, yeah.
0: All right. Here's that commercial now at the right time.
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0: Oh, yeah, that's a good rock show coming up this evening on Canoe FM. Right away at the top of the hour at 6 o'clock, it's only rock and roll. And Greg and Bonnie are in the building. They're going to be rocking you from 6 till 9 this evening. And they're just in the other studio behind me getting all the songs ready. And don't forget, you can always request songs to Greg and Bonnie at our request line, 705-457-1009. Now, let's, we're kind of full up here on the show, but today's September 4th. It's most importantly, it's the Friday of the long weekend. But you know, if you're my age, you think back all the way to 1972. I was, like Poppy, I was going into grade 9 at this time. And on this date, in 1972, the Summit Series came to Toronto. And you know what the Summit Series is. And it came to Toronto for Game 2 at the Maple Leaf Gardens. Millions of Canadians would become absolutely captivated by that famous Canada-Soviet showdown. And, of course, I'm talking about the famous Canada-Russia Series. It was Game 2 at Maple Leaf Gardens on this date way back in 1972. And I remember... Grade 9, the first couple of days of grade 9, we were all taken down to the, or told to go down to the gym, and what we had, they had TVs set up on, you know, remember the old, it was kind of like the TV was like 4 or 5 feet off the ground, and it had casters on the bottom, and they would wheel it from classroom to classroom, and we got to watch the famous last game and Paul Henderson's thrilling goal. So that was back in 1972, right around now. The Canada-Russia series was on. And also, back in 1964, interesting, the British band The Animals made their U.S. debut on this date in 1964. Their version of The House of the Rising Sun had already helped make them one of the hottest bands of the British invasion. And it was on this date, back in 1964, that they introduced themselves to North America with this one.

0: Right. The House of the Rising Sun, and released in North America on this date back in 1964. Another kind of a cool thing. Come on down on this date in 1972. The modern version of The Price is Right made its debut, and it launched Bob Barker on one of the longest and most famous game show hosting runs in television history. Come on down.
1: This is Barb from Inglesby. 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
0: Well, thanks very much, Barb. And yeah, that was, anyway, pretty interesting stuff from back in this day in history. And yeah, the weekend weather forecast, we're just going to start out a little shaky, although I shouldn't say that. I mean, they were talking about some rain this afternoon, and I don't think it ever materialized. But anyway, we'll have some fog developing overnight, maybe rolling in with the kind of the sort of warmer weather and the cool evening. That brings in some fog. That'll blow out in the morning. You can expect maybe a shower late in the day tomorrow, or high tomorrow, about 23. Humidex making it feel like 27. Now, Sunday looks beautiful. High of 23 degrees. Clear night on Sunday night of the holiday weekend. Low down to 9 degrees. Labor Day holiday Monday. The sunshine continuing. A high of 24 degrees. So a little unsettled to start off the weekend, but plenty of sunshine to finish off our long Labor Day weekend. Right now outside the studios, it's hanging in there. I think it's, double check it. Yeah, it's 22 degrees still, and 22 degrees over in Minden. I'm going to skedaddle out of here and let Greg and Bonnie get organized in the studio. Pretty messy in here after all the guests this afternoon, and got a lot of papers and stuff hanging around, so I got to sort of make a semblance of order here in the studio. Thanks for tuning in this afternoon. Still got Penny on deck here with the Highland Happenings. That's coming up in this half hour. We've got some great music coming your way as well before 6 o'clock, and it's only rock and roll. I'm John Tattell. Thanks for listening in this afternoon. Thanks to Poppy for popping in with her Poppy's Pick of the Week, and Sean Penny Legion for joining us to talk about the speaker series. Always great to have people from the community in helping us out on the drive show on Friday afternoons. Have a great weekend, great long weekend, and enjoy this one. Crosby, Stills, and Nash, before Young was added in there. Just a song before I go.

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3: 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Saturday, September 5th, 9:30 sharp at the Lloyd Watson Center in Wilberforce. Meet the five candidates for mayor and the councillor candidates. Doors open at 9, so please come early. Sunday, September 6th at the Halliburton Legion from 1 till closing. 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

0: Good evening, Halliburton County and beyond. 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You're listening to 100.9 Canoe FM. 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It's also 97.1 Canoe FM and around the world at canoefm.com. The show is its only rock and roll. I'm your host, Greg Rowe, with my co-host, Bonnie. And as we always do, we're going to talk about Canada's favorite topic right now, that being, of course, the weather. Or maybe Lake Ontario. But no, the weather. 21 degrees Celsius. And over to the weather desk.
1: Okay, so there's a 30% chance of showers early this evening with fog patches developing overnight and a low of 10. On Saturday, 40% chance of showers late in the afternoon, high of 23, and the humidex will be feel like 27. 40% chance of showers in the evening, and again, fog patches developing overnight and a low of 9. Sunday, sunny, high of 23, and overnight, a low of 9 again. And moving on to Labor Day Monday, sunny and a high of 24.
0: All right. Labor Day weekend. Hard to believe.
1: It is.
0: All right. We do have a sort of mixed bag of themes tonight, but right now,

Donovan there, of course, and Sunshine Superman. And our theme tonight, if you happen to see the Facebook post, you know that the theme is It's Not Over Yet. And the it that we're referring to there is summer. Because while it feels rather fallish at times, we still have some summer left. So we're going to play some summer songs. And, of course, it is Labor Day. So we're going to play some working songs, labor songs, that kind of thing. We're also going to talk a little bit about Lake Ontario. Can't imagine why. And if you have a request, doesn't have to be theme related, 705-457-1009. You can text there or you can call the telephone machine immediately to my right. But to kick off the summer thing, here's a classic from Eddie Cochran.

Eddie Cochran there. Summertime Blues, of course, been covered by many. And again, we have a mixed bag of theme. On the Facebook post, it says the theme is It's Not Over Yet. And we're talking about summer there, so we're going to play some summer tunes. It's Labor Day, as I said, so we're going to play some working tunes. And also, we're going to take a look at Ontario and the lake and all that stuff. Here's Roy.

Roy Orbison there and Working for the Man. As I mentioned, we're going to play some summer tunes. Here's one that the computer picked. I'm not familiar with it at all. It's by David Archibald, which is a local talent, so I'm going to play it. It's called In the Summer Fields.

All right. Nice little ditty there from David Archibald. I mentioned we're doing summer songs, so if you have a request, you can text 705-457-1009. You can also call the telephone machine. That's what I'm looking for. And, of course, Lake Ontario has been in the news a lot lately, so I'm going to play a couple of songs. The second one is Blue Rodeo. It hasn't hit me yet, and I'm sure you've seen it all over Facebook. They do refer to Lake Ontario in here. But before I do that, I'm going to start it off with a little Neil Young from his album, Psychedelic Pill.

All right, a couple of tunes about Ontario. One that mentions Lake Ontario. First, we heard Neil Young and Born in Ontario. And then, of course, Blue Rodeo hasn't hit me yet. We're going to stay with Canadian stuff here. I got some requests coming in. You want a request, you can text 705-457-1009. You can also phone the telephone machine, and operators are standing by.

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1: Hello, my name is Irv Handler, and I'm a Beatlemaniac. I hope you'll join in to the Beatles Hour on Canoe Radio, the second Wednesday of every month at 11 a.m., repeated again on Sunday at 11 p.m. I hope you'll listen in. 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
2: All right, we are back. You listen to It's Only Rock and Roll. I'm your host, Greg Rowe, with my co-host, Bonnie. Our themes are It's Not Over Yet, that being summer, so we're going to play some summer songs that you'd like to hear. Or we'd like to hear, or anybody would want to hear. We're going to celebrate a little bit about Labor Day. We played Roy Orbison and Working for the Man. And there was something else, I thought, on our little theme. Oh, yes, the whole Lake Ontario thing. And I had a request from Sophie. We did down on Shadow Lake, it's the one near New Orleans. She wanted to hear Summertime by Ella Fitzgerald and Louis Armstrong. And I have it by Ella, whether Louis's in here as well remains to be seen.

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1: There's lots of places throughout the county where you can get your bingo sheets. You can go to places like the West Guildford Shopping Center, Carnarvon, Jug City, Halliburton Highlands Brewery on Highway 35, Eagle Lake Country Market, the Lucky Dollar in Gooderham, Agnew's General Store in Wilberforce, and the Buttermilk Falls Resort. In Minden, there's lots of venues where you can get your sheets. 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And not to be outdone, we have lots of places in Halliburton as well. There's Todd's Independent, Halliburton Foodland, Halliburton Jug City, and last but not least, right here at Canoe FM.
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3: All right, we're back, and we have a public service announcement for you.
4: Mm-hmm. Yeah, so tomorrow, St. George's Anglican Church in the village of Halliburton, excuse me, is hosting a bake sale. And that's running from 10 till 12 p.m. at 9 Cedar Avenue, and that is the front lawn and the home of Bill Glidden. Ah. Two houses up from the Halliburton Echo on Cedar Avenue.
3: Yes, I think.
4: That's what it says.
3: Does it? Oh, then it is. I've never really counted. I was talking to Bill the other day about gardening, but that's a whole other story. And we have a couple of requests coming up in a bit here, but I thought I'd play a little bit of the Beach Boys. And 705-457-1009 for requests. Or you can also, you can text that number, or you can call a telephone machine, old style.
5: Well, bitch.

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2: All right, we're back, and we had a request. 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

All right, we're back. Multitasking and not doing a good job of it. You're listening to It's Only Rock and Roll. I'm your host, Greg Rowe, co-host Bonnie. Had a request from Mark Layton. He's up visiting the Highlands, and he's been a long-time host here at 100.9, 97.1, KanoFM.com. He has a great show on Saturday evening at 10 o'clock called Highland Rewind. And he wanted to hear some Simple Minds.

0: By request there for Mark, that was Simple Minds, somewhere in summertime. And we have another public announcement for you, PSA, because that's what we do.
1: Tomorrow, this is the first of many. It's Meet the Mayoral and Councillor Candidates meeting. This one is for Highlands East, and it's in Wilberforce, being held at the Lloyd Watson Center, Saturday, September 5th, which is tomorrow at 9:30 a.m. sharp. Doors open at 9 a.m., so please come early. There is a QR code on their website, but I think you can just show up now. And they say there are five candidates for mayor, so come out so you can make an informed choice.
2: Wow, really?
1: And then, of course, there'll be the Minden one Saturday, September 19th, am I right?
0: Yes, you are.
1: At 9:30 in the Minden Community Center. And then the Dysart one is October the 3rd, also in the 9:30 at the Legion, Halliburton Legion.
0: And don't forget, it's really important to get out there and exercise the right to vote.
1: Yes.
0: Voter turnout has been abysmal in the past. Let's change that. I'm going to let the computer take us to the top of the hour from one of my favorite albums. The album is called 12 Dreams of Dr. Sardonicus, Your Spirit and Nature's Way.

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1: All right, we are at the top of the hour, which of course means we're going to take a look at the weather. It's 21, holding steady at 21 Celsius outside the studio, over to the weather desk.
2: And it does look like a beautiful evening as we look out the window over Halliburton. So, a 30% chance of showers early this evening, fog patches developing overnight, and a low of 10. On Saturday, a 40% chance of showers late in the afternoon, high of 23, humidex will fill at 27. And then overnight, again, a 40% chance of showers and a low of 9. On Sunday, sunny, high of 23, and overnight, a low of 9. And moving into Labor Day Monday, sunny and a high of 24.
1: All right. It is Labor Day, and that seems like a real short summer. Man.
2: Mm-hmm. And if you have a request, be sure to text us or call 705-457-1009.
1: Right. Maybe a favorite summer song, maybe a favorite working song, or any song.
2: Any song.
1: That you want to hear. But in the summer theme here, kind of, this is one of those songs that if it comes on a radio in a car and you look over, there'll probably be people singing along to it. Here are the Foundations.

foundations there. Build Me Up, Buttercup. And I just got a text. I know it's for a request for Sunny Days by Lighthouse. But assuming you're listening, Jamie and Andre on Clear Lake, I played that in the first hour. So if you have something else, please let me know. Also, remember to stay tuned at 9 o'clock. Mr. Ed will be in the building with more great rock and roll you know and can sing along to with Canoeing, Rocking the Canoe. And then Album from the Attics at 11 o'clock. And just great, great. You know, we got the country show. We got the jazz show. We got the concert hall show. All sorts of great shows. Here are the Primitives and Summer Rain.

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1: All right, we're back. You're listening to It's Only Rock and Roll. And I'm just laughing because, believe it or not, I used to use this song to teach similes and metaphors. Here are the temps.

0: Rolling Stones there, and of course, Down the Road of Peace, and obviously this show was named after a Rolling Stones tune. We have, yet again, because we are community radio, a public service announcement for you, and there's always tons of stuff going on.
1: That's for sure. So this is Motorcycle Pete's Halliburton Legion Community Generator Fundraiser. An evening of music, love, remembering Peter Holloway, and supporting our local community in Peter's name. That's Sunday, September 6th. Tickets $10 at the door, 1 p.m. to close. I don't know about that. It says an evening, 1 p.m. Food for purchase throughout the event. There are all kinds of musicians, Jeff Moulton, Trina West, Jody Timgren, Mixed Bag, Wilson, Hank and Brenda, Bill Black, Albert Saxby. Oh, my goodness. The list goes on and on and on. So that's at the Halliburton Legion, Sunday, September 6th.
0: Yeah, and they can probably go to the Legion website to get more info on that.
1: Yep.
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0: All right, we're back. Here are the Israelites, and here are the Israelites, the song, and this is by request.

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4: Maybelline, why can't you be true? 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
5: Why can't you be true? You know, I started back doing the things you

All right. That, of course, means time for this week's back-to-back tracks. And this is the part of the show where I play a tune that was a hit when I was a boy, and which was a long time ago. And then a cover version of that. And in fact, the cover version I have is not Dolly Parton, but Dolly, the late Dolly, I'm sad to say, did do a version of this song. But here's Jackie DeShannon with a classic, Put a Little Love in Your Heart.

Jackie DeShannon there with the first half of this week's Back-to-Back Tracks. Put a little love in your heart. Good message in this day and age, that's for sure. So I've got the second half of Back-to-Back Tracks. I just mentioned Dolly did it. I don't have that one. But I do have Annie Lennox and the Reverend Al Green with Put a Little Love in Your Heart.

0: All right, that's it for back-to-back tracks for this week. But still to come, of course, shortly after 8 o'clock, we've got Far Out Pete's Psychedelic Selection, and then the last dance, which is always the slow dance, or as Jesse Winchester said, something like, it's less a dance and more of a long embrace. I had a request for anything by Colin James. Mm-hmm. So I'm going to play Voodoo Thang by Colin James. But before that, here's a little word from Colin James himself.
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By request, I'm calling James there, and I've got a request here for Kareem, who's a volunteer at Canoe FM, and good guy. And ironically, we just got a call from Kareem's mom, too, so she's watching, Kareem. Here's Led Zeppelin at Dazed and Confused.

0: By request for Kareem there. Led Zeppelin, of course, and Dazed and Confused. And I do think you have another public service announcement.
1: I do. The Blue Jay Cafe is hosting another one of their family-friendly coffee houses on Monday, Labor Day. The event will be held at the Halliburton United Church, 10 George Street, between 1 and 3 in the village of Halliburton. Tiffany Howe will be the featured artist, and proceeds from this event will go to Search Community Services. And for updates on this event, you can follow the Blue Jay Cafe on Blue Jay Cafe Halli, H-A-L-I, on social media. There you go.
0: All right. Sounds good. And you're listening to It's Only Rock and Roll, where we can take requests for another, 20 minutes or so. Last dance, of course, is around 8:30-ish. And then we will, if you haven't heard your request, you should hear it, hopefully, if I can get it in between 8:30 and 9 o'clock. And then, of course, Mr. Ed will be in the building with more great rock and roll. Our theme tonight is, it's not over yet, so summer songs, because summer isn't over yet. Also, Labor Day work songs, and anything you might want to hear. Here's Robert Cray.
2: 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All right, so right now, it brings me great pleasure to bring Robert Cray. 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
6: Labor Day, I read something about it, why it came to Canada. It was sometime around 1876, and there was a strike by the union workers. I think they were typesetters in Toronto, because they wanted a shorter week. They wanted a 54-hour week. They wanted a lower.
7: Imagine?
6: And they wanted a 9-hour day. They were tired of 12-hour days.
7: And how many days?
6: I think they were doing 12 or 14 hours a day. And they
7: How many days in a week?
6: Well, 54... 6 days a week, I believe they were working. 9 times 6 is 54.
7: Yep.
6: Remember that?
7: Yep.
6: Roll. What's 9 times 6? 54. All right. We got a request here from some Chantal Kreviazuk. And here it is with Feels Like Home. And don't forget, the psych selection is coming up. But did we do the weather?
7: No, we didn't.
6: Oh, then let's do the weather.
7: Okay. So there's a 30% chance of showers this evening with fog patches developing. And a low of 10 on Saturday, 40% chance of showers.